0: stood on the banks of Jordan, yes I did. Lord, to see the ship going by.
1: I'm Tappy Smotty. That is the late, great Reverend Dr. James Cleveland. This is the Reverend Dr. Cornell West. He's here every Monday and Thursday, top of the second hour. Today, he happens to be on the West Coast. He's back home in California, here in L.A. today, and so he's in studio. And because he's here, I always make him work overtime. Instead of 30, we're going to do all 60, and there's more than enough stuff to fill the next 60 minutes with. I start, though, with this walk-on song that Doc chooses every Monday and Thursday. Talk to me, Doc.
2: Well, brother, I tell you, man, we living in a dying season. There's so many loved ones, like my blood sister Cynthia has passed. You think of Khadijah, Farrakhan passed. You think of Peebo, Bison passed. But it's not just the beloved individuals, though, brother. We're living in a dying empire.
1: Mm.
2: Where his soul is dying, its spirit is dying. We see the establishment of both political parties are dying. We see too many precious children dying. We see too many folk mass incarcerated, wrestling with forms of death. It doesn't mean that death ever, ever has the last word. You know, we come from a great black people who worked through forms of death in order to be reborn, rejuvenated, and regenerated. But we have to be very honest and candid about unflinchingly confronting the forms of death. And the worst thing that could ever happen, especially for black people, is the death of our character.
1: Mm.
2: The death of our courage.
1: Mm.
2: The death of our compassion. If all we end up is just opportunistic careerist Negroes well-adjusted to injustice and well-adapted to indifference with all kind of spectacle and sparkle but no spiritual death and no moral content, then that is an ultimate form of death, a spiritual suicide, a moral suicide, which then translates into a political suicide. You think of the quality of black leaders. Oh, Lord, we see a whole lot of death of character and courage in so many of our black leaders, brother, not just in politics, in our churches, in our mosque, in business, in education. You know, there's me and beloved Anahita were just looking at Jane Eyre by the great Charlotte Bronte, wrote that novel. Early 30s. And the first paragraph says Jane Eyre lived in a time where money and position were the only things that seemed to matter. That's 1847.
1: Mm-hmm.
2: That's English British Empire. Just move quickly to 2026, American Empire. Money and position seem to be the only things that matter.
1: Mm-hmm.
2: But what was Jane about? Jane was about the formation of a soul and the formation of a character with a vision and a vocation and a sense of calling that could leave the world a little better than we found it. So in that sense, though, brother, the genius of James Cleveland, which is inseparable from the genius of black music, inseparable from the genius of black people, is precisely the ability to pierce through all of the superficial posing and posturing orientations and to get at the real funk. That's where the real courage is. That's where the real love is. And it's about learning how to die in order to learn how to live and learn how to love. That's one of the great gifts of black people. We've taught the world so much about learning how to die in order to learn how to live and learn how to love with all the wounds and scars and bruises that go with that love, but at the same time, all the joys, all the ecstasies, all the forms of majesty that's been part and parcel of who we are as a people.
1: It's going to be a deep hour. He's here. He's here for the whole hour. I feel like Alex Trebek at the big board. And again, there's so much to talk about in this hour. You heard his foundational thesis on America as a dying empire. I've got some questions about that, trust and believe. Rahm Emanuel had something to say in Israel. He ain't said nothing for all these other years, but now that he wants to go up, he's going in. And by going up, I mean run for president. He wants to go up, so now he goes to Israel, and he goes in. Now, we'll talk about that. Graham Plattner, Doc has not had his say about this issue. He whispered to me during the commercial break when Ashley was still here. He said, Brother Tavis, he said, sometimes democracy, more democratization does not always represent an increase in quality. I'll let him unpack that. More democratization does not always represent an increase in quality. I'll let him unpack that. Some of y'all thought I forgot. I didn't. I told you when he was here on Monday. We're going to continue this on Thursday. His final comment on Thursday was that if progressives don't frame the issues, then the fascists will. We don't do our part, then the fascists will. And that's one of the reasons why we in the mess we in now. 250 years later, we'll let him unpack that. Oh, it's going to be a great hour with Cornel West. 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
9: 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Hear this clearly. The sheriffs will never threaten arrest or ask for payment over the phone, buy gift cards, or apps like Cash App. Legitimate bonds must always be paid in person at the Justice Center. If you suspect a scam, hang up and call 513-825-1500.
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11: Tavis Smiley, Dr. Cornel West, always thrilled to have him in town. I know my day is going to go better and the show is going to be better when he shows up in person. We have a good time all the time, so I'm glad
12: we do.
11: All right, Doc, let me jump in. Let me start with this dying empire frame that you put us in. I think that's going to be relevant for the entire hour of this particular dialogue. Some time ago, you and I talked on this program about King at Belafonte's house.
12: Yes, yes.
11: Saying we've integrated into a burning house. Mr. B says to Dr. King, what do we do, Doc? Doc said, we got to become firemen. You were also at that table in Chicago, at Chicago State.
12: Oh, yeah.
11: You mentioned Sister Mother Khadijah, who passed away. They funeralized her in Chicago a few days ago. Mr. Farrakhan was at the table in Chicago State, and this issue came up that day, as you recall. It's all over YouTube. It's been seen millions and millions and millions of times. And Farrakhan's read was, let it burn. Burn this sucker down. Martin, respectfully, we ain't got to become firemen. Just let it burn down. So Farrakhan leaned in beautifully at that table, and he got done. I came straight to you, and your response in essence was, I dare not quote Cornel West while he's sitting in front of me. Doc's response basically was, Brother Farrakhan, I hear your critique, I hear your analysis, but if we let the house burn down, our precious babies burn down with the house. So I don't know that that's the right option. And so we had a spirited, beautiful discourse back and forth, as you call, C-SPAN, like 6 hours, right? We're there all day, live on C-SPAN, going back and forth on this thing. That's about the metaphorical world house, the U.S. house, essentially, that we live in. Here you come now saying that, it's a dying empire. So I want to ask you the same question that Belafonte asked Dr. King. If the empire is dying and we are a part of the empire, don't we die with it?
12: No, because there's ways in which regeneration and rejuvenation can take place. Mm-hmm. But it can't take place within the prevailing frameworks of the dying empire. Mm-hmm. There's been roughly 70 empires since the beginning of the species. The United States is number 68. Every empire comes and goes, and most empires begin to die based on four conditions. Military overreach, so most of your resources have to do with war. Mm-hmm. Or maintaining positions in other places. The United States got 800 military units around the world. And of course, the war is going on now in the Middle East, invasions of Iran and Venezuela and other places. The second condition is the corruption of elites. And we see this in both parties. That's why both parties are beyond redemption. No matter how many crumbs you can get from the Democratic Party, I think the progressives and the Democratic Socialists will always be window dressing. They'll always be looking for the crumbs of a Democratic Party that's dominated by big money. And the Republican Party is just fascist. So that makes for black folk, for the most part, you're not going to get a whole lot of appeal there. So the second condition is corruption of elites. The third condition is the desperation, the sense of hopelessness and helplessness of the citizenry. So, our dear sister just noted, Ashley, you got 35% of black women saying neither party speaks to them. Mm-hmm. Now, black women have been the pillar of the Democratic Party. Has that party delivered for black sisters? Absolutely no. Even given Kamala Harris's status, it hasn't delivered for the everyday precious black woman. We know that, let alone the poor black woman, let alone poor black people as a whole, let alone poor people across the board. So there's a deep frustration. The citizenry don't feel as if they're in any way being represented. 75% of Americans want Medicare for all. What are the chances of that? A chance of a zero in hell because of the big pharmaceutical companies. That's corruption at its deepest level. So politics as legalized bribery and normalized corruption. The fourth condition is when that empire no longer has access to the best of its own history. And so much of the best of its own history is the black freedom struggle. Mm-hmm. It's the workers' struggle. It's the suffragists, the feminist struggle. They no longer have strong access to that history. So all they have are these just superficial celebrity-like elected officials who have no backbone, who have no vision, who have no substance, and they become the only ones who are to lead us out of this dying moment? No way in God's heaven. So what do you do? Well, you got to fall back on those folk who don't fit at the highest levels within the prevailing framework.
11: The misfits.
12: The misfits in the language of the great Arthur Miller, who played the misfits. And, of course, Martin King called them what? Maladjusted. You've talked about, what was the Persian brother who just wrote the book on Soul on Fire?
11: Oh, Nasir Gami.
12: Yes. Yeah. He starts off with the epigraph, the maladjusted, socially, the maladjusted. Mm-hmm. We got too many well-adjusted black people to injustice. Mm. You see, anybody walking around well-adjusted to injustice and want to serve as spectacle for success, I'm not impressed.
11: Let me pivot because these dots are all connected. Let me pivot from this big empire, this dying empire, right? That you, it is a big empire, but it's a dying empire. To where we left off on Monday, and the last thing out of your mouth Monday, we were out of time, was essentially that if progressives don't stand up for everyday people, then the fascists show up. So this conversation can be big and broad. We can spend hours just on this one point. Because there are ways in which one could argue that Donald Trump becomes an answer to the Obama era not stepping up in the ways that it should have and could have. So you become the on-ramp to this fascism because you didn't lean into a progressive agenda when you had the opportunity. That's where we left off on Monday. I ain't got to color it much more than that for you. Take it and run with it.
12: No, I think that's why Martin King is so central, old brother, because Martin said that American democracy would collapse in the long run if it didn't come to term with four issues: poverty, militarism, racism, and materialism. Worship of money, love of money, all four of those. Now, when you look at the chances we had in the Democratic Party with our dear brother Barack Obama, how did he do on militarism? War crimes, drones, killing innocent people in Somalia, Pakistan, escalation of militarism. How did he do on racism? Well, you got a Black Lives Matter movement under black president, black homeland security, and black attorney general. That ought to say a whole lot in terms of not just representation of black folk at high places. Now, he did a wonderful job in that. But on the ground, not well at all. How did he do on materialism? Oh, Lord, have mercy. The wealth inequality went up. The worship of the rich, the worship of money, the worship of commodities escalated. And they did nothing about the wealth inequality. It helped, of course, for them to bail out Wall Street rather than bailing out Main Street. And therefore, Wall Street walks away with billions of dollars stolen from the American people by liberals, Democrats, Obama company, right? So Martin is thinking, you failed on militarism, you failed on racism, you failed on material, and you failed on poverty. The poverty rates went up along with wealth inequality. So what do people do? They get frustrated with Obama. Some of the same folk who voted for Obama voted for Trump. Some of the same folk who voted for Trump can't stand Obama because you got a racist and white supremacist slice, and it's very significant, but it's not an exclusive base. But he got a significant slice of racists who are part of Trump's base. So that what happens is, as liberalism dies, people have to choose between fascism or something else. And what is that something else? A robust form of progressivism? It's not going to be just democratic socialism as a slogan, but democratic socialists are a sign and a symptom of something that reflects the failure of liberal America, the failure of a liberalism in the Democratic Party, and the ways in which that liberalism have been devoured by hedonism, narcissism, careerism, opportunism. So there once was a time in which liberalism had a strong moral and spiritual dimension. Those moral and spiritual dimensions are emptied out, hollowed out in the name of hedonism, narcissism, and that leads toward the neo-fascist backlash. So what do we do? Well, of course, we always going to have a cloud of witnesses, though, brother. We have to raise our voices even more strongly, more loudly, more courageously, more consistently. But we also know that we live in dying times, though, brother.
11: Given your critique of this dying empire and your critique of a dying liberalism, I spoke about that comment that Graham Platner made in the tape we played earlier where he announced he's suspending his campaign. He said the ball is now back in the court of the Democratic establishment. I saw you chuckle when I quoted that in the first hour. The ball is now back in the court of the Democratic establishment. So my question in these 2 minutes, we got the rest of the hour, is given what you've just laid out about the dying empire, a dying brand of liberalism, the ball is back in the court of the Democratic establishment. What do they do with it? What do they do with that ball?
12: Well, we'll put it this way. The last time the ball was in the court of the Democratic Party establishment, it produced Trump. It produced neo-fascism because it could not deliver. It could not win. It could not convince people that they were deeply committed to satisfying their interests and speaking to their sense of who they are as a people. Mm-hmm. And so if the choice is only between the Democratic establishment and the neo-fascist Trump, Trump's going to win every time. Mm-hmm. That's part of the reality that the Democratic Party has to come to terms with.
11: He wins every time. Why?
12: He wins every time because the Democratic Party is captive to the very corporate interests and the forms of wealth inequality and the superficial commitments to racial justice. You got a Democratic Party couldn't even pass the John Lewis bill to protect voting rights when they had a majority in the house. I mean, it's like, when are you going to actually deliver? Not what you're going to chit-chat and talk about, you see. And people have that deep frustration with the Democratic establishment. That's why when many of us went with Brother Bernie, that's why when many of us went with other forms of critiques of the Democratic establishment, but tied to Democratic Party politics, we were hoping that we could transform the party. And, of course, we know that Brother Bernie, even given, you know, as being a force for good, he had strong, as you noted before, he had strong blind spots on race. Mm-hmm. He had blind spots on genocide in Gaza. He had blind spots on speaking to the realities of what's really going on in the Middle East in terms of, on the one hand, you know, the repressive mullahs, and on the other hand, the neo-fascist Israelites, leaders of Israel. That's not the whole country,
11: but
12: even though it's much of the country in terms of voting to support the genocide. But you had to be able to deal with that complexity to keep track of the humanity of each and every one of the peoples in that context. So that even Bernie couldn't pull it off. And that's why Bernie, out of desperation, ends up supporting this highly desperate brother in Maine.
11: Hold that thought. I was about to say, you supported Bernie, and Bernie supported Graham Plattner, and now it's all imploded. I have not heard Doc's commentary on what's happening in Maine. And again, I underscore this. It's not so much about Maine. It's about whether or not Democrats could flip that particular state, which they thought they could. It's about who controls the Senate. You already heard Doc's critique of Democrats, but the question again for many of us listening across the country is, what does it mean that we may have just lost a chance to control the Senate, whatever that means? That's another conversation. But Doc supported Bernie. Bernie supported Graham Plattner. It's all blown up in their faces. What now? We'll talk about that. We'll talk about Rahm Emanuel. I got a clip, actually, of Rahm in Israel going in. So we'll play that and let Doc unpack that. More to cover when we come forward here on Tavis Smiley.
10: 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Tavis Smiley continues when we come forward.
11: This is Tavis Smiley. 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
17: The Butler County Sheriff Joint Firearms and Tactical Training Facility was the scene of a Wednesday night fire. Crews responding to the scene found two structures burning on the property. No one was hurt, and the cause of the fire is not yet known. Authorities continue to investigate the death of a man found deceased at the scene of a Hamilton fire on Monday. Firefighters were putting out the blaze at the former Town and Country furniture store when they found the victim. Investigators are working to determine the cause of the fire. A Blanchester man is being identified as the person who died after a multi-vehicle accident in Claremont County. The crash happened early Monday afternoon near State Route 131 and Dry Run Road. The Highway Patrol says a motorcycle rider, 18-year-old Wyatt Fisher, rear-ended a vehicle in slow traffic and then went left of center when he was hit by a third vehicle. Fisher, a Stone Lake Township firefighter, later died at a local hospital. The Reds' offense exploded against Philadelphia last night at Great American Ballpark. Sal Stewart hit two of Cincinnati's five home runs on the way to an 11-5 romp of the Phillies. The series concludes tonight. I'm Heather Pasco on 12:30, The Buzz.
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0: We have gone from James Cleveland to a Atlantic star.
1: Ooh, Barbara.
0: In 35 minutes.
1: It's the Bob.
0: If you ask him, I'll be playing this song just because we can. We love Atlantic Star, and Doc and I were talking during the break about a few things, and it came up in conversation.
1: We started with Prince.
0: Started with Prince. Maybe I'm a star. Might not know it now. I ain't going to stop until I reach the top. And then Doc pivoted to Silver Shadow. Anyway, you had to be here.
1: God have mercy.
0: It's nice when you can play a track that you want to hear because it sounds good, whether it fits into the conversation or not.
1: Well, it does. Sly said everybody is a star. If everybody's a star, it means that this is a poverty, racism, militarism, and materialism need to be radically reexamined in order to accent the best of the history of your empire so it's no longer empire. It's just a fair society trying to treat people right in a nation that's one nation among other nations on the globe.
0: That's why I played the song. And that's why I rock with Dr. Cornell. Can anybody connect a dot like Doc can? It makes all the sense in the world. I am Tavis Smiley. He's Dr. Cornell West. He's here every Monday and Thursday. Top of the second hour. He's in L.A. today. So because he's here, he's in studio, and we're glad to have him for the full hour. We get the double trouble, double good trouble. Two half hours of Cornell West. I'm pleased to have him here. If you missed the first half hour, he's already gone in brilliantly and eloquently, as he always does. Check out the podcast of this dialogue, and it's posted later tonight in case you missed the first half. But you are lucky and blessed to be here for the second half, and we got a few more things to cover. I think I want to pick up on this notion of Bernie Sanders that we raised earlier. So you supported Bernie when Bernie ran, and Bernie supported Graham Plattner. We've talked about this with a lot of people, but not Cornell West. And there's so many layers here, I dare not even ask a particular question, but just what's your read of this implosion, what it means for the race in Maine, what it means for who ultimately controls the United States Senate, or any other angle that you find of interest that you want to share with us right quick?
1: Well, one, I was blessed to work with Brother Bernie, but I always had my critique, and the same was true when I've supported other politicians, be it Bradley or Obama, anybody else. I've always had a critique, and the critique always has to do of how are you doing with the least of these. Mm-hmm. So, of course, the blind spot of Brother Bernie was that he's an anti-racist in sensibility, but he could never capture the imagination of black people because mass incarceration and police murder and police brutality was never an integral part of the most salient issues that he talked about. He talked about Wall Street greed.
0: Oligarchy.
1: Well, yeah. I agree. Yeah. Critique of Wall Street greed is very important. That's one reason why I support it. Mm-hmm. But I'm also for reparations. I'm also for keeping track of black people being murdered by the police. I'm also believe that mass incarceration is not some marginal issue. It's very central for the nation and for the empire. And so those are the things that he didn't accent, and of course he fell short. Now the very fact that he comes along and supports the brother in Maine who's got a Nazi tattoo, anybody who's got a neo-Nazi tattoo, for me is already disqualifying. I mean, it's just Nazism, Jewish hatred, hatred of any group, of any peoples, is something that needs to be radically called into question, especially running as a progressive. And so in that sense, I was just surprised to see Brother Bernie leaning in that way. I think it's a sign of his very deep desperation. He's just looking for anybody to keep control of the Senate. And of course, now the desperation of the Democratic establishment, a Democratic Party establishment, what are they going to do? So the desperation builds on desperation, building on desperation. And it's a sad thing to see because you're hoping that there would be

0: 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They love to go to school. Every week, I get a progress report on my kids. 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My children feel safe. They never come home and say, I don't want to go to school. They're always eager to go to Regeneration.
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3: I really can't conceive of multiracial populism ever taking off because this white supremacy cuts so deep among my cousins. I just had to adjust myself to it. I wanted to win. I was desperate to win. Yeah. Well, Tom Watson, what about it being wrong? What about it being evil? What about your moral character? I had to give that up. Oh, we got something to learn from Tom Watson. Because yes. We seen a whole lot of these folks supporting Trump and others just giving up morality.
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3: Giving up on character. That's giving up on integrity. How come? Oh, because I just want to win.
4: Mm-hmm.
3: Oh, I see.
4: Mm-hmm.
3: Sacrifice us as the sacrificial lambs once again.
4: Yeah. I'm gonna let that settle in. I'm just going to let that settle in. We'll continue when we come forward.
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9: 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If you suspect a scam, hang up and call 513-825-1500.
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3: And the top-rated African-American talk show host in the nation, according to Talkers Magazine. You're tapped in with Tavis Smiley right now. Right now.
4: Y'all can admit it. Go ahead and admit it. I know you're Googling Tom Watson right now. Doc told that story so beautifully. I know you were Googling Tom. He said, who is this Tom Watson? I knew Tom Watson, the golfer. No, we ain't talking about him. We talking about Tom Watson, who with a long gun defended black farmers for 4 years and then became the head, the grand wizard of the Klan. Now, Doc, that is the ultimate in pivots. That's a pivot for you.
5: That's a serious pivot.
4: Just gave up.
5: Early George Wallace started as a multiracial populist and said, I can't win. I'm going to start hating these Negroes more publicly. And he triumphed. Now, he did change his mind again in the wheelchair when the bullet
4: George
5: hit
4: Wallace,
5: him.
4: Yeah.
5: It's true. But
4: a bullet would do that to you.
5: Lord, my blood brother Cliff said, ooh, good God, that's so much of America in a nutshell right
4: there.
5: That's
4: it. That's it.
5: Cliff,
4: no.
5: Cliff.
4: So, Google. I know you're Googling Tom Watson. You go and read about him. But that is quite a 180. You defending black people for years, and you just give up and say, I can't win this way. I'm going to become the grand wizard of the Klan. That's quite a story, Doc. It's why I rock at Cornell West. This is Rahm Emanuel in Israel. Take a listen.
6: Most important thing a friend can do is to tell truth to a friend, even when it's painful. Today is the day for truth. The Prime Minister and his government have led Israel into a dead end. For too long, American policy towards Israel operated under the assumption that the best thing Washington can do for Jerusalem is to blindly, to silently stand behind your government. Without conditions, without demands, without consequences, even when we disagreed. That has been our mistake and has been not a favor to you. The hard truth is that America's silence through the years has engendered the worst of your domestic politics. We've done you no favors by averting our eyes from, in my view, your misjudgments. And to that end, if I have anything to say about this in the future, every Israeli found attacking Palestinian civilians or their property in the future will be sanctioned. Every Israeli government official who supports such violence will be sanctioned. Every construction company or bank financing or building illegal settlements will be sanctioned. You're less safe today, not more. And the problem isn't the lack of military strength, but something more fundamental. Israel has failed to convert its military gains into strategic advantages. At Israel has never been more strategically isolated.
4: That's Rahm going in because Rahm wants to go up. I call him Rahmbo, because he's been so reckless so many turns in his career. I ain't got time to unpack that with Dr. West. But he's been reckless in so many spaces. I call him Rahmbo. But could it be, Doc, could it be that we actually agree with Rahm Emanuel for once?
5: Well, the thing is, I mean, he's been very much a blind supporter of Israel for 40 years. In fact, as I recall, he joined the Jewish army, the Israeli army, before he did the U.S. army. So that, you know, he's got a right to do that. But the critique that he's talking about is very much a self-critique. And the question is whether it is for real or whether it's just a superficial move in order for him to run for president and to act as if somehow now he's tied to the Palestinian cause in terms of accepting their humanity. Oh, it's hard to believe that latter one, though, brother. It's just...
4: But do you see in this moment, when you were here last, we discussed this regarding Kamala Harris. Calling Zora Mondami. And everybody...
5: Yeah.
4: Do you see how everybody now who wants to be president is trying to get on the good foot, the right side of the American people, as this narrative has shifted? They've been missing it for years. Now they like Ta-Nehisi Coates. They showing up, and they try to get out front, acting like they lead the parade, but they've been sitting on the float in the back the whole time. So you see Kamala doing it. You see Rahm doing it. I raise this not because I'm trying to be mean to anybody or be nasty, but I'm raising it because I want y'all to see the way politics are played. There's a reason Rahm is giving this speech in Israel now. There's a reason Kamala's making those phone calls now. And it's just the worst It's the worst of our politics. But everybody now is just, you get it, Doc. Right?
5: Oh, no,
4: I'm rambling. You take my point, though.
5: And the thing is, you know, it's better to be late than never.
4: To arrive, yeah.
5: But when you're late and there's no real moral substance behind it, it's just superficial marketing in order to win an election behind it, you're not really there.
4: Yeah.
5: You see, so if Rahm were to be in office, would he sacrifice anything for Palestinian babies, 20,000 killed in a matter of months? No. He check and see what the poll is all over again. So people will say anything.
4: Yeah.
5: They'll utter anything. And what if, was it Malcolm or was it Martin to say anybody who hasn't found something to
4: live for?
5: Live for.
4: Something to die for.
5: Die for.
4: Ain't fit to live.
5: Ain't fit to live. But
4: that's Martin.
5: They also said, what was it about you will say anything, be willing to. I forget exactly what the formulation is, but the point is that folk who are willing to say anything in a way will never be willing to sacrifice some things for anything substantive.
4: Yep. We see a lot of pivoting going on, a lot of political pivoting going on, and I want you to keep your eye on the ball. We'll help you do that as we move through this midterm
5: thank
4: cycle.
5: Thank God that James Brown never went bluegrass. You know what I mean?
7: 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If you suspect a scam, hang up and call 513-825-1500.
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3: Freedom is an endless meeting. So let's get back to it with Tavis Smiley.
4: I just told Doc, I'm glad this hour's almost up. You ain't got to go home, man, but you got to get the heck up out of here because you're about to make me hurt myself. I'm looking at all the posts that people are this is crazy. In 1 hour, we done learned about Tom Watson protecting black folk with a long gun for years, and he just gave up, said, I can't win loving these Negroes.
5: That's right.
4: So I got to do a 180. So he starts hating Negroes, becomes the Grand Wizard of the Klan. We wouldn't know that story. Dr. West brings it to us today. And now we thank God for Jesus that James Brown didn't go bluegrass. I mean, it's too much for 1 hour, man. It's too much. I told Doc, I mean, I'm about to go into full cardiac arrest and hurt myself. You got to get out of here, man. An hour of you may have been too much today. It may have been too much. Next week, we going back to 30 minutes, man.
5: Ooh, we going back to half hour.
4: We going back to half hour. You putting too much out for 1 hour, man. You got to pace this thing, man. You got to pace this thing. Give me time to keep up, man. You putting too much out.
5: All in memory of Cynthia.
4: Absolutely.
5: Lord have mercy.
4: You putting a whole lot out there, man.
5: Nobody likes
4: it. Let me close on this note. You said it earlier, and I quoted you saying it earlier. You said to me off air. I brought it on air, and let me close because I didn't get great place to wrap this conversation. Doc leaned into me when Ashley was here in the first hour. Said, "Brother Tavis, sometimes more democratization doesn't always represent an increase in quality." And by that, you meant what?
5: Well, I was speaking specifically of the proliferation of podcasts. Everybody thinks overnight that they become a high-quality podcast just because they have a echo or a voice. Mm. And when I think of KBLA 1580 Talk Radio, we got quality voice, quality vision, quality analysis. And so people think that democratization always leads to something good. No, democratization can lead toward a dumbing down. Mm. You have to have quality. You have to have the cultivation of discipline. You have to have a shaping of soul, of character, and courage. So that democratization is a beautiful thing if, in fact, you've done your homework. That's the history of jazz. Oh, I found my voice. No, you can't even play your scales. Going back into the woodshed and do some homework, Negro. That's what Duke would tell the folk. That's what Count would tell him. That's what Coltrane would tell him. That's what Miles would tell him. That's what Mary Lou Williams would tell him. That's what Sarah Vaughan would tell him. The jazz is about finding your voice. Yes, everybody has a voice, but if you don't find it through discipline, you're just going to end up dumbing the music down. Mm. We don't want dumbed down music. We want quality music for quality people.
4: This hour has been political, it's been psychological, it's been it's been everything. I'm rambling because I don't know what to say. It's been a great hour, Doc.
5: And brother, it's always a blessing to be with you, though, man. You know that, though, man. Love you.
4: He's one and only Dr. Cornel West. He's here every Monday and Thursday, usually the top of the second hour, but today for the full hour, and we are all the better for it. I've said many times that I get a chance every day on this show, as you know, for 3 hours to talk to a lot of smart people. And I love learning from people. I say it regularly that I leave the studio every day smarter than when I came in. That's always the case when Dr. West shows up, but he has what I call a usable intellect. And we need more people like him, folk who are in the academy, but who are rooted in a love, a deep love for our people. And we'll always speak truth to power, truth to the powerless, loving on everyday people. But do it in such a way, he does it in such a way that we understand it and we can relate to it. He's teaching us all the time. I just say, teach, Doc. Teach, teach, teach. And today he taught for the full hour. And again, we are all the better for it. Love you, Doc. I'll talk to you soon.
5: Love you, though, brother.
4: You stay strong.
5: Salute you now.
4: Doc's getting out of here because I can't take any more of this. I still got an hour to go. So stick around. I'm Tavis Smiley.
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21: Bond is being set at $1.5 million for a man charged in a fatal shooting at a Cincinnati bus stop. 36-year-old Anthony Creer Jr. was getting off of the bus at a location on West Liberty Street when he was shot shortly before 8:30 a.m. on Tuesday. He later died at UC Medical Center. 33-year-old Robert Davis was later arrested and appeared in court yesterday on a charge of murder. A Blanchester man is being identified as a person who died in a multi-vehicle accident in Claremont County. The crash happened early Monday afternoon near State Route 131 and Dry Run Road. The Highway Patrol says a motorcycle rider, 18-year-old Wyatt Fisher, rear-ended a vehicle in slow traffic and then went left of center where he was hit by a third vehicle. Fisher, a Stone Lake Township firefighter, later died at a local hospital. The Butler County Sheriff Joint Firearms and Tactical Training Facility was the scene of a Wednesday night fire. Crews responding to the scene found two structures burning on the property. No one was hurt, and the cause of the fire is not yet known. I'm Heather Pascoe on 1230 The Buzz.

0: I'm Tavis Smiley. That is Peter, Paul, and Mary. I'll tell you in a second why we're playing them. They sound awfully good, even all these years later. Two dialogues in this last hour. We'll talk with the international colorism expert, life coach, and author, Dr. Sarah L. Webb, on the backside of this hour. Her book is called Colorism, The Politics of Skin Tone, and How We Get Free. Dr. Webb will explain how and why colorism goes unrecognized by most, even as it contours our everyday lives. That said, why am I playing Peter, Paul, and Mary? Because in a moment, we'll be joined by the Paul of Peter, Paul, and Mary, Noel Paul Stuckey. He reflects on the 60th anniversary of the Chicago Freedom Movement rally at Soldiers Field, a very important day in civil rights history, July 10, 1966, 60 years ago this week, where he performed alongside with, of course, the group, Peter, Paul, and Mary, performed alongside Dr. King as part of the iconic folk trio. We'll talk about his latest project, Music to Life, as well in this half hour. But we start with the words that day of Dr. Martin Luther King, Jr.
1: We assemble here today to march to City Hall to demand redress of our legitimate grievances. And I want every one of you here to march with us today. By the thousands, we will march out in a few minutes to make our great witness. I'm still convinced there's nothing more powerful to dramatize and expose the social evil than the tramp, tramp of marching feet. Now, as we march, some silent onlooker, some detached spectator will probably ask, where are these people coming from? The answer will come in the words of John the Revelator. These are they that are coming up out of great trials and tribulations. These are they coming up out of many years of neglect and exploitation. These are they whose children have been so scarred by the system of oppression that they often have clouds of inferiority floating in their little mental skies. These are they who, with tear-drenched eyes, have had to stand over the coffins of four little beautiful, innocent, unoffending Negro girls in Birmingham and Emmett C. Till and Medgar Evers in Mississippi. These are they.
0: On July 10, 1966, more than 30,000 people streamed onto Soldier Field for a kickoff rally held by the Chicago Freedom Movement. It would be that year's largest civil rights demonstration after listening to gospel legend Mahalia Jackson, some young Detroit talent named Stevie Wonder, and then Peter, Paul, and Mary. The predominantly black crowd welcomed Dr. King, the keynote speaker, with thunderous applause, a standing ovation, and as you heard, Dr. King delivered that day, these are they. These are they when we come forward. Noel Paul Stuckey is here, and we'll talk to him, get his remembrances and reflections from that day. 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
10: I consider it a signal honor of my career when I talk to certain people. And it means even more when I get a chance over the course of my career to have talked to them multiple times. And so it is my joy once again to have a public conversation with Noel Paul Stuckey, who, again, I've been blessed to talk to any number of times. It has been too long, my friend. It's a blessing to hear your voice.
11: You are such a sweetheart, Tavis. Yeah, I was humming America the Beautiful in the background while you were talking.
10: Yeah.
11: That was a lovely op-ed that you shared with us all.
10: No.
11: You know, when you asked me to recall something that happened 60 years ago, man, I swear, I can remember 63, mm-hmm. Lincoln Memorial, you know, with Dr. King. And with my partners, Peter and Mary. But 66, wow, we did it again, huh?
10: Yeah.
11: And good that we did. Good that we did.
10: Yeah.
11: Share that stage with Mahalia and Dr. King.
10: Yeah. When you look back, I'm just asking you to just set, you're such an humble guy, and I love you for so many reasons, but let me just ask you just to set your humility aside for just a second. When you look back on your body of work, or as I prefer to say about certain people, including you, when you look back on your work and on your witness and on the stages that you have been on and on mm-hmm. how in real time when you had the opportunity, unlike others, you leaned in. Dr. Cornell West and I were just talking about that, about people who are always late to the party. Some people never arrive, but there are others who in real time understand the gravitas of the moment. They understand how they are being called upon to step up in these spaces, and they do. And to your point, you're there in 63 at the march on stage with Dr. King, but you're doing it again with him in 66. There's a moral consistency to that work and witness. I celebrate that. But if you look back on your life now, all these years later. How do you process that?
11: Amen. That's, yeah. You know, the consistency comes from inside, doesn't it?
10: Mm-hmm.
11: You know, you make, you connect your heart to your mouth. And once you make that connection and that commitment, then you are in tandem for the rest of your life.
10: Yeah.
11: And, you know, in no small way, and I got to tell you, it was important. My introduction to folk music and all of those statements by Woody Guthrie and Josh White and Pete Seeger. I mean, when you're singing, those words become more entrenched and more ingrained in your being. And there is no way you can deny the commonality of the human spirit and the desire for all of us to be as one family.
10: Mm-hmm.
11: And once that gets locked in, bro, you know, you are there for the life journey.
10: Yeah. For you personally, from whence did that come? For those who've never heard your backstory and how you came to be so committed to the cause, what would you offer as the genesis, as the epicenter of how that becomes Paul's life's mission and work?
11: Well, I used the heart as a euphemistic symbol,
10: mm-hmm.
11: but I actually have to talk about the faith.
10: Mm-hmm.
11: Because once you accept that God is love, and you begin to see it in small instances with your children, you begin to see it in larger instances with the care and attention that good neighbors bring to one another. And once you understand that the concept of neighbors is a lot larger than the people that live next door, then you carry that commitment of love with you.
10: Mm.
11: And all of my music, you know, the wedding song, and then more politically pointed, you know, El Salvador.
10: Mm-hmm.
11: And even, you know, when I wrote that parody called Impeachable, I mean, I try to do it with a degree of humor and good spirit. But I think many times a lightness of spirit is interpreted as uncaring.
10: Mm-hmm.
11: So I just, you know, I'm so thankful, Tavis, to have a balanced life. Now, I don't know if you know, but I got married a few weeks after the March on Washington in 63.
10: Mm-hmm.
11: I did not get divorced a few weeks after the March in Chicago in 63. So I've been married for like 60, you know, over 60 years now to a lovely, lovely woman, and that also helps.
10: Oh, yeah.
11: And, you know, I am so privileged to know someone like you who has carried the torch for so long, so boldly, and so publicly.
10: Mm. You are my friend, brother. And coming out of your mouth, that means the world to me. So thank you for sharing it. You know, I feel the same way about you. That's why I started this conversation by saying I consider it a signal honor of my career to have had more than one occasion to spend time in public conversation. I say nothing about private dialogues, but just honored to have you back on this program. Let me just ask you, I don't know if I've ever asked you this question, and maybe I have, but I just refresh my memory if I did. In 63 and in 66 and even beyond those stages, just tell me one story. Just tell me anything about your time, your private time with Dr. King, backstage, someplace else. Just give me any story. Tell me, share with me something about your private time with Dr. King. He laughs.
11: I do, because private time with Dr. King, come on, man. That would be brushing shoulders as I'm trying to get my guitar past him to get to the podium.
10: Okay,
11: you know?
10: Okay.
11: Excuse me. Yeah, that's about it for private time.
10: Yeah.
11: And I am just so privileged to have been in the circumstance and to have, I don't know, even there, you know, at the run through, most people don't know there was a run through prior to 63, you know.
10: Oh, yeah.
11: And gathered in front of the Washington Monument, you know, when Mahalia said to Dr. King, yeah, you tell it, you know, tell him about your dream, she said, you know.
10: Mm-hmm.
11: Yeah. So I can remember, you know, those moments more clearly because they have such a historic perspective to them.
10: Yeah. What do you, are there, obviously two different moments. In 63, it is the largest march of the year at the March on Washington. In 66 in Chicago, exactly. In 66 in Chicago, it is also the largest demonstration in that particular year. So you're on both stages in both of those years for the largest demonstrations in the country in both of those calendar years. How would you compare, contrast, you tell me, being on stage in 63 in D.C. and on stage in 66 at Soldier Field in Chicago?
11: Well, the answer, my friend,
10: is blowing in the wind.
11: The answer is blowing in the wind. You know, there's a such a thing as the depth of the heart experience, but once you are aligned with it, everything. I mean, from a small child smiling to us in appreciation for a hug or a lifting up and carrying on your shoulders. I mean, I don't know if you ever heard a song I wrote called Revolution. It says, I'm going to start a revolution. I'm going to take it to the street. I'm going to smile at every solitary person that I meet. I'm going to wave at total strangers, no matter where they're from. I'm going to start a revolution, and I'm going to win it one by one. Because that is the level at which, organized or not, the revolution succeeds. We got to bring that love into every place, whether it's the grocery store, you know, whether it's the traffic light, or whether it's you know, or whether it's a large hall or a large march.
10: I want to spend a few moments here at the end, you know, talking about the work that you're doing now. You continue to stay busy, but I do want to ask you a broad question. I want to give you all the canvas you need to paint. We've been talking about 63, talking about 66. Let me stay with the six number from 63 to 66 to 2026. What's your read of this moment? Again, I'm asking this question as broadly as I can, unapologetically, give you as much canvas as you need to paint, and I'll close in a few minutes talking about the stuff you're working on now. But just give me a sense of how you are processing, imbibing, pushing back, navigating, pick your word, but just talk to me about 2026, Noah Paul Stigen.
11: Well, my platform's shrunk a little bit, Tavis. I don't have a regular outreach as you do. And so, in a sense, I've turned to my daughter to create and co-create an organization called Music to Life, which in 2026 is now celebrating, I think it's 20th year, maybe 30th year even, of bringing singer-songwriters of social justice into the world vision, all over the United States. We have, you know, over 400 young singer-songwriters who are committed not only to their music and bringing songs like "Blowing in the Wind" or "If I Had a Hammer" or "Hell South Door" or even the occasional parody like "Impeachable" to the stage, but they're also taking it into their neighborhoods and becoming constructive parts of a neighborhood relief, whether that's in a prison, whether that's in a hospital, whether that's a homelessness case. So I feel actively employed, but second party. You know, I'm proud to be a papa of a daughter who has taken the essence of the caring folk music that I have been such a part of since the early 60s. And turned it into opportunities for, you know, so many different songwriters to make a difference in their communities. You need to talk to her.
10: Oh, I'm happy to do so. Happy to be talking to her daddy today, but I'm happy to do that anytime. Any member of the Stigen family is a friend of mine, as you well know.
11: All right.
10: I wonder whether or not, and I've asked this question of others, but not of you. So I do want to hear your sincere answer to this question, which is when you put yourself on the line the way that you and the Peter, Paul, and Mary Bay, the band did, when you show up as you did, when you lean in as you did.
11: I love that expression.
10: And you show up in 2026 and you see in so many ways 250 years in, we're making so many U-turns. And again, I don't want to color it much more than that. I'll give you the room you need to say what you need to say. But how do you process all that you have done when you see the way the country is just turning backwards in so many ways, Paul?
11: Well, you know, part of it is I just have so much faith, Tavis, in the future of humankind. Mm-hmm. I've seen what one-on-one can do. You know, I've seen people's lives changed by a kind word or a kind gesture. So I have infinite hope in what we're able to accomplish, particularly when the movement has a direction. You know, I was just reading about, I didn't realize it took 16 years or so, you know, after the gathering in Chicago for Washington to become the mayor of Chicago.
10: Harold Washington, yeah.
11: Yeah, and cut down way too soon. I mean, you know, there was a tragic death that happened 4 years later.
10: Yeah.
11: But that, you know, if you got 16 years and you're impatient about your movement, come on, man. It's, once again, I come back to the fact that it's one-on-one. You know, I care for you, Tavis. If I didn't know who you were and I met you, I would care for you. And that is going to be the secret of the biggest revolution in the world. Now, the fact that cruelty exists because of selfishness, I don't think that should come as a surprise to many people. We see it in instances of me first, and that occurs in every place from a traffic circle to, you know, to a shopping mall.
10: Yeah.
11: But what's your response going to be? Are you going to be gracious? Are you going to try to get even?
10: Mm.
11: So, like I said, the revolution is in our hands, bro. And we got to do it one by one. And when we can, let's do it together.
10: It is both arresting for me and empowering for me that all these years later, with all the evidence to the contrary, you're still bullish on humanity. It's hard to process that, man. That's all you've seen, that you still believe in humanity.
11: Yeah, well, you do too, or you wouldn't be doing what you're doing.
10: Oh, stop it. You're right. You got me. You caught me. That is very true. Let me just close by saying that I am, I'm out of words, but I am always humbled and honored when you accept our phone call and our entreaty, our invite to come on this program, any program I've hosted over the course of my career. I steel myself in these conversations and imbibe every moment, because I never know when it might be the last time we have a public conversation. But I want you to know that I love you. There ain't nothing you can do about it. And I am eternally grateful to you, eternally grateful for all these amazing and deep and rich conversations you have blessed me with over the course of my career. So we'll do it again, I pray. But thank you. Okay. Thank you. Thank you, my friend.
11: Yeah, bless you, Tavis.
10: Good to have you on. Noah Paul Stuckey of Peter, Paul, and Mary, 60 years after they were on stage with Dr. King in Chicago at Soldier's Field in the Windy City. What a great conversation. Another half hour to go. You're listening to Tavis Smile.
0: In a world full of noise, one voice cuts through. Tavis Smiley has never backed down from the hard questions, never shied away from speaking truth to power and to the powerless, and he's not about to start now. This is the show people talk about, the one your co-workers quote, the one that gets under your skin in the best way. Tavis Smiley, nationally syndicated, unapologetically progressive, unapologetically real.
10: What's going on, Nasty Natty? This is Tavis Smiley, and thanks for showing love. 12:30, The Buzz.
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16: The Butler County Sheriff Joint Firearms and Tactical Training Facility was the scene of a Wednesday night fire. Crews responding to the scene found two structures burning on the property. No one was hurt, and the cause of the fire is not yet known. Authorities continue to investigate the death of a man found deceased at the scene of a Hamilton fire on Monday. Firefighters were putting out the blaze at the former Town and Country furniture store when they found the victim. Investigators are working to determine the cause of the fire. A Blanchester man is being identified as the person who died after a multi-vehicle accident in Claremont County. The crash happened early Monday afternoon near State Route 131 and Dry Run Road. The Highway Patrol says a motorcycle rider, 18-year-old Wyatt Fisher, rear-ended a vehicle in slow traffic and then went left of center when he was hit by a third vehicle. Fisher, a Stone Lake Township firefighter, later died at a local hospital. The Reds' offense exploded against Philadelphia last night at Great American Ballpark. Sal Stewart hit two of Cincinnati's five home runs on the way to an 11-5 romp of the Phillies. The series concludes tonight. I'm Heather Pasco on 1230 The Buzz.
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10: You are indeed. We're in the last half hour of today's program, and I've been waiting on this conversation, as have you, and so here we are. We are pleased to have the international colorism expert, life coach, and author, Dr. Sarah L. Webb, take us inside her brand-new book. It's called Colorism, The Politics of Skin Tone and How We Get Free. Love the title. The Politics of Skin Tone and How We Get Free. Dr. Webb examines how and why colorism goes unrecognized by most, even as it contours our everyday lives. Dr. Webb, good to have you on this program. How are you today?
17: I am doing excellent, Tavis. Thank you for having me.
10: It's good to have you on the program. Let me just start with a bit about your backstory. I'm always fascinated. This audience knows it's the backstory that always turns me on. I'm always fascinated by how people find their way into their avocation. Tell me more about how colorism becomes the lane that you have run in.
17: So it started with my personal experiences growing up as a dark-skinned girl in a multicolored family. I had a light-skinned mom, a light-skinned sister. And so I had been experiencing a lot of colorism throughout my life. And I was able to articulate it and identify it as early as 5 years old. Mm. However, I was mostly silent about it until I became a high school teacher. Mm. Teaching high school, I heard my students saying colorist things like, I wish I was light skinned like my mom, or I'm less proud of myself because I got dark over the summer. And so hearing my students say that, hearing another generation of people having the same mentality that I thought or maybe hoped had been left in the past, that's what made me want to start speaking up about it. It was a little terrifying at first because it's not a topic we like to talk about in our communities. But doing that through writing specifically, because I am a writer, and here we are 15 years later with a new book on the topic.
10: And here we are with you on the program. I'm glad to have you on the program. Yes. 15 years later. Let me go back to what you said a moment ago. At 5 years of age, you are, to your point, aware of colorism and its impact. But just tell me, what were you feeling? What were you processing at that young age around this particular issue?
17: So the early ages, it really was just the feeling invisible. Mm. There was this sense that if I got any attention, it was negative attention. Mm. But more often than not, I was overlooked or ignored. And so there are particular instances, particular stories where my lighter skinned sister, who's 3 years older, would be getting showered with praises. And people would say, oh, you're going to have to watch out for her. She's going to grow up to be a heartbreaker someday. And I would notice that they had nothing to say about me. Right. Mm. And so that's a common theme that I hear across cultures and across continents about people feeling invisible and unseen, especially darker skinned cousins or darker skinned siblings. And then growing up and hearing being bullied at school and being told like, oh, you're charcoal, you're too dark, I would never date a girl like you. And so growing up, it was a lot of interpersonal experiences, a lot of being overlooked or outright targeted and bullied because of my negative skin tone. Mm-hmm. And I felt like I was experiencing it, but no one else was talking about it. And so I think that added another layer of pain, and it does for a lot of people, that we're observing something, but no one's giving us language or a framework to talk about it or process it. And so mm-hmm. it's not until we're older and we have language to articulate it that we can start to heal.
10: Yep. Why is it, no naivete here, but why is it you think that we tend to avoid this subject? You mentioned that earlier, and you're right about it. No question about that. But it's the why question. Why do we tend to avoid this subject for all its impact inside of our community in particular?
17: A few things. One is that unlike other issues, unlike racism specifically, where, okay, people of other races that I don't identify with are causing this harm, they're discriminating against me, but I don't really know those people when those instances happen. Mm-hmm. Or maybe they're strangers, they're not people that I identify closely with. Mm-hmm. But a lot of times with colorism, it's happening in families and in homes or in really close-knit communities like churches or organizations around the neighborhood. And so what I say is that it literally hits too close to home for a lot of people to have that deeper level of betrayal, of knowing that the people who are supposed to welcome us, who are supposed to give us a sense of belonging and care and nurturing, are making us feel ostracized or alienated or somehow wrong because of the color of our skin. And so I think the level of pain there is even greater than some of the other isms and systemic problems that we have to face because of where it comes from initially in a lot of places. Yep. But I think the other reason why it's really hard to talk about is because it's easier to talk about all these other groups of people have to get it right and they have to change their attitudes and stop using certain types of language. And it's harder for everyone mm-hmm. to turn the mirror and look at ourselves and say, what kind of biases do I have? Where are the times where I've made someone else feel other or feel less than or not given them an opportunity because of a bias that I have? And so it's always easier to point fingers than to look within, look inside ourselves as well as inside our own communities and say, where do we have to clean up as well?
10: The book is called Colorism, The Politics of Skin Tone and How We Get Free. Its author, Dr. Sarah L. Webb, is our guest right now. Again, given the book's title, talk to me then about colorism as a social hierarchy.
17: So colorism is a systemic hierarchy where people across the society with the lightest skin tones or given greater value, often given greater access and opportunity, and are seen in ways as more intelligent or seen often as more quote unquote professional or less threatening, right? And so that narrative, that perception and those stereotypes often

0: All three of my kids attend Regeneration, and they love it. Not only does Regen work for my children, but it also works for me and my work schedule. 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My children feel safe. They never come home and say, I don't want to go to school. 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
3: Okay. Just asking. So some of us were around when they darkened that photo of OJ on the cover of Time magazine, and I wonder in retrospect whether or not that incident was helpful or hurtful to the cause against colorism.
4: It was definitely hurtful. And actually, the people who were trying to incriminate O.J. Simpson and trying to paint him in a light that would make it more likely that he'd be, you know, criminalized, they were actually leveraging colorism as a bias that people have. Mm-hmm. So because we associate darker skinned people and just darkness in general with things that are quote unquote evil or bad or again, threatening or somehow more fearful or something to be fearful of, rather. They were leveraging that bias that so many people have had for decades and for generations to further their cause and trying to paint him in a particular light. And we've seen it in, you know, in other instances since then. And so looking at how people are portrayed in the media when we want to elicit favor or sympathy or compassion for people, right? How often do we lighten or brighten the image? Whereas if we are painting a narrative of something they did wrong or maybe distrusting them in some way, they might darken the image. And there are even studies that say that we remember people who are reported to be more intelligent as lighter than they are. So when people look at photographs and are asked to match the photograph later, after being told that someone was highly educated, they'll choose a lighter photo than the original one. And so there's been a longstanding human bias that associates darker skinned people with negative attributes. And so something like the Time magazine and lots of other media outlets since then continue to leverage that bias when they want to paint a negative narrative about someone.
3: Miles and I, my board op and I looked at each other and just started laughing a moment ago, smiling, because it's always the case. We have a bet every time how long when we talk to a guest in New York City before we hear the sirens. It happens.
4: I was wondering if you could hear it.
3: Loudly and clearly. It happens every time we talk to anybody in New York City. The sirens can be heard in the back. So long as they ain't coming to pick up Dr. Webb, we're okay, because I got a few more questions for her when we come forward on Tavis Smiley.
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7: Tavis Smiley and Dr. Sarah L. Webb discussing her new book. It's called Colorism, The Politics of Skin Tone and How We Get Free. I know that your work and your witness is aimed at, moving us toward a world that is free from this kind of stigma and discord. A world that's more liberated, a world that's more loving. That's the end game. I get that. And yet I wonder whether on any issue, much less this issue, you see us actually moving in any way in that direction.
8: I actually do. I see that, when we look at the algorithms and what gets clicks, it's always the most sensational things and the most frightening things. Mm-hmm. And so I think we have a natural negativity bias as humans, right? It's evolutionary, I think, mm-hmm. that whatever looks like danger or looks like it might be a threat, we have to lean in and pay attention. But I think with the level of access and the level of exposure that we have now, and people say like it's the least informed generation ever, but I think we have like a lot of access at our fingertips. And so what I see is for the first time, a generation of people who can prioritize things like mental health, who can prioritize things like personal development and how to have difficult conversations and how to foster repair and healing within communities. And I don't think that prior generations of people of any race, but I know in my community as a Black American, our ancestors didn't have the capacity or the resources or just the opportunity to really prioritize these things in our lives. We were really trying to survive, mm-hmm. a much harsher, much more violent society at the time. And so I see progress in that way, and that things have gotten to a place where more masses of people are being exposed to things like Black history, whether it be on social media or being able to pull up something online and say, I now know something. I have access to an educator or a teacher that I would not have had before. And again, I think there's a lot of emotional pain and a lot of emotional psychological wounding around an issue like colorism because it's so intertwined with family and friend dynamics. And so our willingness to do things like therapy and counseling, whether it be traditional therapy or alternative forms of therapy, this generation, the younger generations are far more open to those things. And so I think we're going to continue to see progress, even if it's slow going.
7: When we come forward with Dr. Webb, I want to close this conversation where she begins her book with a beautiful poem by Gwendolyn Brooks, who I think doesn't get the love that she deserves. I was honored to speak at Gwendolyn Brooks' funeral and called her a friend and the first Black to win a Pulitzer Prize. It's a powerful quote from Gwendolyn Brooks that she uses to open the book, and I want to just to have her read that to you and explain why she chose it as the opening graph, as it were, in this particular text. Our remaining moments, Dr. Sarah L. Webb, when we come forward on Tavis Smiley.
9: 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No spin, no fluff. Just straight talk and straight answers. Tavis Smiley. Because the Kingian question, where do we go from here, starts right here.
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7: I've done a few things backwards today. I got 3 minutes left here. I want to close with this Gwendolyn Brooks quote, but I could have started here, but I didn't for obvious for other reasons. Just in 60 seconds, say a quick word about the historical roots of colorism.
8: Colorism is rooted in the belief that the closer you are to white or European phenotypes, the more value or the more human really you are, and that the closer you are to African skin tones and hair textures and phenotypes, then the less human you are, the less refined, less sophisticated you are. And so we see a spectrum of privilege along that line.
7: Is it your sense that we talked earlier about whether or not you see us heading in the right direction in this country, for example, at some point in the not too very distant future, we will for the first time ever be a country of a majority, a majority minority country, if I can get out of my mouth. It's a majority minority country. I wonder when people of color writ large, I hear the colorism argument here, but when people of color writ large are running things at some point, do you think that impacts this conversation?
8: I think it becomes all the more important. And I think that's why this is a timely conversation, because the more black and brown this country becomes, the more colorism is going to be the main issue. Because if white folks are become a numeric minority, then we'll see where distinctions in skin tone amongst people of color, amongst the black and brown folks, is going to matter that much more.
7: Wow. Wow. I didn't see that coming. But I appreciate the candor. Let me close again where you begin this text. It's called Colorism, The Politics of Skin Tone and How We Get Free. I can't do justice to a book this deep, this rich in 30 minutes, but I wanted to bring it to your attention so you can get it, read it for yourself. Again, Colorism, The Politics of Skin Tone and How We Get Free, by Dr. Sarah L. Webb. But this is how she starts the book. Take it, Dr. Webb.
8: And in the meantime, while people did live, they would be grand, would be glorious and brave, would have nimble hearts that would beat and beat. Gwendolyn Brooks, Maud Martha.
7: And why that quote from Gwendolyn Brooks?
8: It speaks to the human soul, the beauty, the potential that we have as humans. And I think right now and for most of our history, we have not lived up to that potential. Mm. We have not really manifested and embodied the true beauty that we are capable of, both individually and collectively. And so what I hear Gwendolyn Brooks saying is that let's continue to move in that direction and call each other up to our greatest selves.
7: Wow. Beautiful, beautiful piece of work from Gwendolyn. And I'm so glad you pulled it out as the opening frame for this book called Colorism, The Politics of Skin Tone and How We Get Free by Dr. Sarah L. Webb. Have been honored to have had her as a guest on this program. Dr. Webb, congrats on the book. Thanks for the conversation. Nothing but the best to you.
8: Thanks, Tavis.
7: Honored to have you on the program. Just like that, 3 hours are gone. Tomorrow is Friday, so tomorrow it is the best of Tavis Smiley on these stations across America. Until tomorrow, thanks for listening to Tavis Smiley, and as always, keep the faith.

0: 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If you suspect a scam, hang up and call 513-825-1500.
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1: Somebody make some noise in here tonight. 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
0: 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God's got a blessing.
1: God's got a blessing.
0: If you really believe it.

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1: God's got a blessing.

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1: Ladies and gentlemen.
2: Oh, God.
1: Get you a jacket.
2: Oh, God. But Griff's still here. I need him all sound.
1: When you go to Chick-fil-A and they don't have your right order,
2: oh God,
1: that's when you need a Jay.
2: Yeah, get it right.
1: Number one, you ask for no pickles and they put pickles on it, then Jay comes in.
2: I ask for pickles.
1: Come on.
2: Come on. Where's my Polynesian salsa?
1: Come on. When you go pick up your kids from school and the principal want to talk to you on the side because your kid is bad, you bring in your dad.
2: Yeah, what you want to talk about? My child is an angel. Yeah.
0: Get up. And don't miss a minute of Get Up Mornings with Erica Campbell.
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1: 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Let me hear ya.

0: 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Not only does Regen work for my children, but it also works for me and my work schedule. The staff take their time to really get to know the kids, so I like that. My children are thriving at Regen. They love to go to school. Every week, I get a progress report on my kids. I like that all of my kids are being challenged more than they ever were before. My children feel safe. They never come home and say, I don't want to go to school. They're always eager to go to Regeneration.
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0: 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The businesses for this week are
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0: 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They love to go to school. 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I like that all of my kids are being challenged more than they ever were before. My children feel safe. They never come home and say, I don't want to go to school. They're always eager to go to Regeneration.
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0: This is Hamilton County Clerk of Courts, Pavan Parikh, with an urgent warning. 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If you suspect a scam, hang up and call 513-825-1500.
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0: This is Hamilton County Clerk of Courts, Pavan Parikh, with an urgent warning. Scammers are calling local residents, posing as the sheriff's office, and demanding money over the phone for bonds or fines. Hear this clearly. 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

Yes, sir. Hi, Mandy Stones on the ones and twos. You feeling this mix right here? Well, guess what? You can get the link. Just be one of the first 10 to DM me at Dwight Stone on all social media. It's the Praise Break. Let's go.

don't make it anyhow. You got to speak that word over your life, even when it feels like you might be losing the race. I'll make it anyhow. Hold on. Here's a choir master, Ricky Dillon.

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1: What God promised me, it is for me. 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

Come on, just put some sweet words of worship in the atmosphere with me. Come on, let's pull on heaven and get what we need from him tonight. Come on, pull on heaven with me. Come on, let your worship rise in this atmosphere. Come on, right there. Come on. Come on, let it rise. There's no place I'd rather be.

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to the weekend. This is the new Donnie McClurkin Show. I am T-Storm holding down the fort as we continue to celebrate 20 years on the radio. Yeah, that's right, 20 years of the Donnie.

This is a live taping of the new Donnie McClurkin Show, and I welcome every single one of you, no matter where you are around the world. No matter where you are around the world. Well, there's a lot to do in the little time that we have, and we've got some surprise situations that are going to be going on. We got some surprises.

0: by Darrell Walls and PJ Morton. Before that, you heard Tent Revival by Travis Green. T-Storm holds you down the fort on the new Don McClurkin Show. And now, it's time for your flashback song of the day.
1: What we're going to do right here is go back, back,
0: back. Today, we're going to take it back 20 years in honor of Don McClurkin's 20-year anniversary. And this is part three of the 20-year anniversary special. Let's take it back 20 years. To 2006, the same year this show began. Unfortunately, also in 2006, there was a tragic fire at Chicago's Pilgrim Baptist Church, which destroyed irreplaceable sheet music and letters belonging to the father of gospel music, Thomas A. Dorsey, so a significant digital archiving work was initiated. In 2006, I also worked with Steve Harvey on his morning show, and this was our jam. Kirk Franklin, Looking For You. Your flashback song of the day on the

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1: Amen. Are you all enjoying yourself so far? Now, we've got something special that we're going to do once the special guest gets here. And they don't know that they're the special guest. Bishop Hezekiah Walker. He's on his way now. And he's coming just to make an appearance, you know, supporting the show. He thinks. But we are going to celebrate him because he is one of the founding voices in gospel music, especially in New York. Hezekiah Walker is the first one to ever win a Grammy. The first gospel artist to ever win a Grammy in New York. I am built upon Hezekiah Walker. He is absolutely, he's the bishop of an organization. He's got about 15, 16 churches under him in America. And he's got a church in South Africa. Amen. Amen.
2: Pastor.
1: I introduce Bishop Hezekiah Walker.

0: take a seat, Reverend. And to all the Hezekiah Walker people that came in with him.
1: Yeah.
0: God bless you, Hezekiah Walker people.
1: Wow.
0: Bishop, we are celebrating 20 years on the radio.
1: 20 years.
0: 20 years, two decades.
1: And I am so proud of you.
0: Well,
1: I'm
0: you
1: so proud of you.
0: Because you started this radio stuff here in New York with the Hezekiah Walker Show.
1: Yes.
0: And thank you for being a sport. Thank you for being who you are. Don't mind my Austin Powers suit.

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1: The truth of the matter is, I'm glad that you came. Because this is about you right now. We are about to pay tribute to Bishop Hezekiah Walker. Sit down. You have done so much in the gospel music cosmos. There's not a CD or record that you put out that didn't have a hit on it. I have never heard that before in my life. I stand on your shoulders. I'm not gonna cry. I stand on your shoulders. And I don't think that we appreciate people until they die. But while you're alive, I wanted to turn this over into a tribute to Hezekiah Walker. You are the only gospel artist that I know, Bishop Hez, that has crossed cultures, that has crossed genres. You've taken the gospel into the secular realm and never lost the message. You became somebody greater than you even thought you could ever be. Then you built a whole entire 400 complex housing. Never done before. And you do these things in quiet. You do these things in silence. You do these things and people don't, they overlook it. I refuse to stand at a coffin and say these words. You are greater than you understand, and I want the world to understand who you really are. Ladies and gentlemen, Bishop Hezekiah Walker. I told Kelvin not to tell you. I told Cynthia at WBLS not to tell you. Because the thing is, I think we should tell him. No, you not. Don't tell him nothing. He don't need to know. Now, can I play two of my favorite Hezekiah Walker songs? Can I do that?
2: Yes, you can.
1: Reverend, God bless your heart. And then I'm going to turn the microphone over to you. So get your tears out now, because you got to talk. You have to talk.
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8: Can I play two of my favorite Hezekiah Walker songs? Can I do that?
9: Yes, you can.
8: Reverend, God bless your heart. And then I'm going to turn the microphone over to you. So get your tears out now, because you got to talk. You have to talk. Hit the song.

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For 20 years on radio and blessing everybody around the world, including me. And most times when people are celebrated, they never celebrate someone else. But that's the kind of pastor we have. Come on. I said, that's the kind of pastor we have.

0: I have watched you for years supporting everybody. And most people don't know that the blessings of the Lord come upon you because when you extend your hand to everybody, God bless you. And I want to officially say to you, thank you, because you've been behind me for years. I will never forget when you came to our rehearsal and you said, I got a song for y'all. And we did the gospel. This is the gospel of Jesus Christ. That's what I was hoping you would play. And many, when that song came out, everywhere we went, everybody wanted to hear that song. And nobody knew that you wrote the song. Nobody knew you wrote the song. And so back then, it was like everywhere we went, we had to sing that song. And you've been in my corner, words of encouragement. There's never been anything that I have done here in New York City that pastor did not show up. I mean, there's been times when we invited him, but there's been so many other times when we didn't invite him, but he showed up anyway. And that's what friends do, and that's what people do, that you don't have to be invited. You just kind of show up. And I mean, thank you. Thank you, Pastor. And I heard you say that you stand on my shoulders, but I certainly stand on your shoulders. Your faith and your stand and what you give to people, you are certainly a people's person. You give your heart to people. You give everything to people. And I'm glad I was one of those people.
1: Let me say this. The reason why I say ain't no way, I can do it. The reason why I say this, no way that you're standing on my

It is impossible for you to say that you stand on my shoulders. Everything that I'm doing, you've done. You did it before I got there. You paved the road so that I could do what I do. The problem with us in the gospel field is we don't tell the truth enough.

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So

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There would be no Donnie McClurkin or the new Donnie McClurkin show without his guy Walker. I don't believe in platitudes. There would be no Stellars or Grammys without you having paved the way first. And I want you to know that you are appreciated more than anything else. You are appreciated.

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This is Donnie McClurkin, and I've got an inspirational moment that I'd like to share with you. I want for you to know that in spite of you, God loves you. In spite of all of the things that you know about you and other people know about you, the one thing you need to remember is that doesn't change God's love for you. In spite of all of the things that you may have done in your past and all of the different activities that you may have involved yourself in spite of all of that, God still loves you. In spite of the things that people said about you, thought about you, the opinions that were formed, it doesn't matter to God. He still loves you. And with that knowledge, that should be enough for you to turn your eyes toward Him, turn your heart toward Him, give Him your life for the rest of your life, knowing that in spite of all that you've done, for that love to remain consistent, He's worth giving your life over to.

0: Good morning, good people. Let's get up mornings. I'm Erica Campbell, loving Jesus and loving you on a fabulous Friday, July the 10th. Up and ready to have a great day. I sure hope you are too. Hey, team, good morning.
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0: All right, guys, coming up this hour, let's see, the Faith Walk, the birthday shout-outs, and 11 minutes after the hour, Sybil will give us the five things we need to know. But first, let us pray. Lord Jesus, I thank you and I praise you. I thank you, Lord Jesus, for another day, for keeping us safe from all hurt, harm, and danger, for keeping us in the center of your will and palm of your hand. Lord, forgive us if we haven't trusted you. Forgive us if we put our faith in something else. We trust you and we put our faith in you and you alone. Lord, I thank you for helping us to live in victory, to walk in joy, to speak life in the name of Jesus. Help us to not live from our past or be traumatized that we can't see that you are still good, still a healer, still a way maker, Lord God. Help us to reflect your goodness all day long. Lord, help others to see it so that they might love you, trust you, and serve you in Jesus' mighty name. Satan, you have no place, power, or authority today. You are under our feet. We cancel every lie you told. You will not whisper to us. We command you to go in Jesus' name. Now, heaven, we thank you for loving us and cheering for us. Be on our side today. Cover us today. Let your angels keep us safe and guard our hearts and our minds. In Jesus' name, thank God. Amen.
2: Amen.
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0: 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Great music from Kirk Franklin, Zacardi Cortez, and Yolanda Adams. Now, here's Hendrix Brown and Maverick City with Run to You on Get Up Mornings.

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4: 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I know you got some questions. What's the hardest thing you're going through?

0: All right, Sybil's back with what we need to know today. Good morning, Sybil.
1: It's Sybil Wilkes with what we need to know. A federal appeals court ruled that key provisions of Florida's controversial Stop Woke Act restricting race and gender education in public universities violate the First Amendment. In a tight 2-1 decision, the 11th Circuit Court of Appeals declared the law an unlawful and breathtaking assertion of state power to ban unpopular ideas from college classrooms. The family of 18-year-old Nolan Wells will hold a major press conference Friday today in New York alongside civil rights attorney Ben Crump and the Reverend Al Sharpton. The young Mr. Wells tragically died during a 4th of July weekend boating trip off the Mississippi coast with three white peers who returned to the mainland without him. While local investigators currently suspect a standard drowning, the family officially had his body flown to Washington, D.C. to undergo a comprehensive independent autopsy. A groundbreaking new report by the Brookings Institution reveals that closing the racial business ownership gap could generate over $824 billion in national revenue. While black-owned employer firms officially surpassed 200,000 for the first time in history, they still represent just over 3% of all U.S. employer businesses. Researchers stress that achieving true representation and population parity in local economies would inject billions into payrolls and successfully create more than 6 million new jobs. From the good news file, 14-year-old California track phenom Janet Criss officially secured the ranking of top middle school sprinter in the entire United States for the 100-meter dash. The East Bay superstar recently shattered multiple meet records at the AAU West Coast National Championship, completely dominating both the 100 and 200 meter events, and made waves at the high-profile Nike Outdoor Nationals by outrunning top high school athletes from across the country. I'm Sybil Wilkes. Be informed, be empowered.
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3: I Hate the Homies episode 176 is out right now. Make sure you check that out wherever you get your podcast. Me and Rock T are getting our sports on. You understand me? Let's go into this World Cup action. Yesterday, Mbappe and France move on to the semifinals. They shut down Morocco, blanked them 2-0. Morocco was the last African country eliminated from the World Cup. Tonight, this afternoon, actually, Spain versus Belgium. That's at 3 o'clock. Look for that little 18-year-old phenom from Spain, but Belgium ain't no punks. Then tomorrow is Norway versus England. Then Lionel Messi, Argentina versus Switzerland. Oh, if you a tennis fan, Coco Gauff lost in the semifinals at Wimbledon, but it's okay. She's 22 years old. The young lady ain't got nothing but time on her side. Time is on my side. Yes, it is. I'm Griff, and that's your quick sports minute. Commander Cheryl with the birthdays.
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10: Good morning. Some wet pavement out there, so be advised. Northbound 471 from 275 to downtown, looking at a five-minute drive there this morning. Moving along close to posted speed, southbound 75 from Tylersville to 275. Westbound Columbia Parkway from Red Bank to downtown, a 10-minute drive. 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I'm Alan Schley with traffic on 1230 The Buzz.
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4: Yes, it is time for the Faith Walk of the Day. And listen, if you grew up in a house that was churchy, somebody said this scripture to you from Joshua 24 and 14. Listen, as for me and my house, we will serve yes. the Lord. Listen, you heard that. I don't care where you was going, what party you was trying to go to, what friend you was trying to hang out with. But as for me and my house, we will serve the Lord. Listen, I love that so much. And I really wish that people today took this heart posture and this position with their family. There are a lot of families, a lot of people who say, well, you know, I just want them to find their way on their own. If you knew there was a road that led to destruction, you would leave your family members, your cousins, your niece, your nephews, your sons and daughters out to just find it on their own. If y'all don't train up a child in the way they should go, come on, what are we doing in these days? Well, you know, they're not churchy like that, and you know, they don't want to rebuke demons, they just want to get some sage in their room. And what? You mean you know the truth and you ain't sharing the truth? God is intentional about you, and you have to be intentional about giving God to people. What are we doing in these times where we're not telling our kids they have to go to church? Yes, I'm here at the Full Gospel Conference, and we're here with the kids, and they went to the first service and the second service, and there was a third service, and Warren was like, well, we could just let them go home. I said, no, sir, they're hanging with us. That's what our parents did. Well, I know we got service all week. I said the same way we knew we had to go to church. We was there for a conference. No, ma'am. No, sir, they're coming with us. And he was like, you right. Because if I don't make this a priority, if I make their own personal time more important than time with the Lord for 1 week of their life, not every single day of their life, and not tell them there is a time and a place where you have to make space for God to fellowship with other people, to grow in faith and the culture of faith, the kingdom of faith. Yes, they need to come to church. You know, people is crazy, and you still love the Lord. You survived it. So why would you not make church and loving God a priority in your kids' life? I know I get on my kids. Now, did you pray today? What scripture did you read? What does it mean to you? Did you really read? You took notes? Let me see your notes. Listen, it's my job to train them up in the way they should go. As for me and my house, we will serve the Lord, because there will be a time where they won't be in my house. And what I put in them will determine how they live, the quality of their life, and their connection to faith. I know it gets tiring to drag them to church, and kids got way more mouth than they did back in the day. I don't want to. I'm tired. I got a test in the morning. Yeah, I know that, but you'll also stay on the phone scrolling and talking to your friends and playing the video game to 3 a.m. So if you can do that, you can also come to church to this late night church service. Yes. As for me and my house, we will serve the Lord. Guess what? Because sometimes the rejection and pushback that you're getting is not from your child. It's from the demon that wants to keep them hostage. Sometimes the pushback and the mouth that you get is from the demon. Let me connect them from their parents, because their parents pray. But if I get them to not listen to their parents and listen to their friends, and I can manipulate them and steal their destiny and steal their purpose. Y'all, make your kids understand the God that you love. You can't make them serve him, because they have to choose him on their own. But you have to make it attractive. You can't go to church and then come home cussing out the church people and think the kids are going to love the church or the Lord or wanting to serve. The kids can't know all the business and you think they understand watching my mouth and watching my words. As for me and my house, we will serve the Lord. That includes me. That includes you. So let's make sure we are teaching this next generation what it means, what it looks like to love and serve the Lord. All right. That's my faith walk. Get into Joshua 24 and 15. Let it bless your life. Matter of fact, read the whole scripture. Let the whole thing bless you. All right. Now it's birthday shout out time. 877-242-2426. 877-242-2426. 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
20: 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Good morning.
21: Funeral services are being scheduled for an 18-year-old Stone Lake Township firefighter who died this week after a motorcycle crash. It happened Monday on State Route 131. Highway Patrol says Wyatt Fisher rear-ended a vehicle and then went left of center where he was hit by another vehicle. Funeral services for Fisher will be held July 17th at Clermont Northeastern High School. And Cincinnati is being reported as one of the worst American cities for bed bugs. Pest control company Orkin this week released their annual survey of the top 50 bed bug cities. Orkin says the list is based on treatment data from the metro areas where they performed the most bed bug treatments from May of 2025 through May of 2026. Cincinnati placed third worst among Ohio cities on the bed bug list, behind Cleveland and Columbus, and 15th overall. Chicago tops the list of bed bug cities. Sentencing is being ordered for a man who fatally shot a high school student in 2023. Carleon Anderson was just 16 years old when he reportedly opened fire on a group of boys in Bond Hill. Two boys were hit, including 15-year-old Jamar Tompkins, who later died. Anderson has pleaded guilty and will spend 20 years in prison. Indira Rogers, 1230 The Buzz.
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22: Good morning. Some wet pavement out there, so be advised. Northbound 71 from downtown to 275, looking at a 14-minute drive there. Northbound 75 from 74 to 275, an 11-minute drive. Westbound Columbia Parkway from Red Bank to downtown, looking at a 10-minute drive in the area. I'm Alan Schley with traffic on 1230 The Buzz.
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5: All right, Brother Griff, hit me with the tambourine. Woo! It's birthday shout out time. I know it's birthday shout out time. Come on, come on, come on, it's birthday shout out time. Hallelujah! Hallelujah for the birthday. Woo! All right, that selection is brought to you by me. Whose birthday is it today?
6: Good morning. This is Philip Frazier calling from the nation's capital on this faithful Friday. My birthday shout-outs are for the following. My cousin, Anthony Octavius Davis of Hestiva, Georgia, is celebrating his birthday today. My cousin, Reginald Richburg of Columbia, South Carolina, will be celebrating his birthday on tomorrow. And my cousin, Terry Patterson, will be turning the big 94 on Sunday, July the 12th. Happy birthday, family. God loves you, and so do I. Wish you many, many more.
7: Yes, good morning. My name is Renetta, and I am from Washington, D.C. I'd like to give a big, big, big, big, big birthday shout-out to one of our National Federation of the Blind members, Curl Mills. I'd like to give a birthday shout-out to another National Federation of the Blind member, Harriet Davis. Happy belated birthday to her. And I'd like to give a big, big, big, big, big, big, big heavenly birthday shout out to my sister Patricia Hutchinson on July the 11th. Happy heavenly birthday, sister. May the good Lord bless you, and I hope you're having a wonderful, wonderful day in heaven, a birthday Holy Ghost party. I enjoy y'all. I listen to y'all 24/7, and may God bless y'all. May God keep y'all. My heaven smell upon y'all. Happy birthday, everybody that was born in July. All right. Thank you. Have a wonderful day.
8: Hi, my name is Lakeisha Polite. On this wonderful Friday morning, I would like to give a shout out to Chantel Haynes, my cousin, also to the twins that attend our church. Their name is Crystal Goodman and Chandra Goodman. Their birthday was on the 6th. Also to one of our good friends. Her name is First Lady Gloria Green. Today is her birthday. Just want to celebrate with everyone that's celebrating in the month of July. Happy birthday, everyone, and thank you to the Good Up Morning Church.
9: Good morning. My name is Barbara. I'm calling from Fortville, Maryland. I want a birthday shout-out to my mother-in-law, Miss Annie White. She will be 97 on tomorrow. To God be all the glory. Mama, we love you. Bye-bye.
10: Good morning, Get Up Church. My name is Dawn Johnson, and I'm calling from Lithonia, Georgia. I want to give a birthday shout-out to my niece, Talia Guthrie, whose birthday was yesterday, July the 9th. My son, Nicholas Johnson, whose birthday is July the 16th. My cousin, Yolanda, whose birthday is also the 16th. My sister, Regina Whitner, whose birthday is July 27th. And her son, Tremaine, whose birthday is July 28th. Happy birthday, guys. Love you. Thank you, Get Up Church.
11: My name is Nicola, and I'm from New York. I would like to give a birthday shout-out to my husband, Corey. His birthday is July 12th. And our daughter, a happy belated birthday to our daughter, London. Her birthday was July 3rd. Happy birthday.
5: Well, happy birthday, everybody, and thank you so much for sharing your birthday love with us this morning. Who else has a birthday in the Get Up Church? Anybody else?
12: Man, I got a shout-out to New Mercy's own Jack Tolson. And y'all might know these two comedians, Mike Bonner from Detroit and Hamburger from Jersey. How about that?
5: I remember him. What about you, Cheryl?
13: I'm good today. No birthday shout-outs, but... I might have some later. Who knows?
5: All right, all right. Well, happy birthday, everybody. Y'all stick around. There's more on the way. It's Get Up Morning.
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21: This is Hamilton County Clerk of Courts, Pavan Parikh, with an urgent warning. Scammers are calling local residents, posing as the sheriff's office, and demanding money over the phone for bonds or fines. Hear this clearly. The sheriffs will never threaten arrest or ask for payment over the phone, buy gift cards, or apps like Cash App. Legitimate bonds must always be paid in person at the Justice Center. If you suspect a scam, hang up and call 513-825-1500.
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6: Now it's time for a fresh word on a Friday, and we pulled an excerpt from a sermon from Dexter Jakes. That is the youngest Jakes, called Unfinished Glory. Check it out.
7: Sometimes we think our pressing that we feel in life is punishment. Can anyone testify to that? You feel like you've been afflicted? Like the pressing is God saying that you didn't do right. Surely I've done something wrong. But that's not what it is. The pressing is proof that you're still on the wheel, y'all. That you're still in God's hands. That he still has a purpose and a plan for your life. The pressing is the proof that you're still subjected under the hands of your Creator. So you feared that your marring disqualified you, and it did not. See, your marring is what God looked at and called his next assignment. You are his next assignment. Broken as you are, that is exactly who God wants to use. That is exactly who God wants to use.
6: Mm-hmm. So good.
8: Wasn't that good?
6: Hey. When I saw that clip, I was like, Dexter's preaching. I was so happy to see their youngest son stand in that pulpit. I love family and I love legacy, but I also know the weight and responsibility of following your father and your sister who could preach down.
8: Right.
6: And I love that his style was his own, but I love the message in it, because most people feel like when it goes wrong, what did I do wrong?
8: Right.
6: And sometimes it's just a part of the story. Yeah. Unfinished glory. So good. So good.
9: I love it.
6: All right, guys. Yeah. That is the fresh word. Y'all stick around. There's more on the way. It's Get Up Mornings.
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0: Good morning. Watch for a disabled vehicle blocking westbound 275 at 3 Mile Road. Expect delays in the area. Northbound 71 from downtown to 275, looking at a 14-minute drive there. Southbound 75 from 275 to downtown, a 15-minute drive. 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I'm Alan Schley with traffic on 1230 The Buzz.
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3: All right, good people. It is time for the Erica-ism of the day. And one thing I know for sure, sin takes you further than you want to go and keeps you longer than you want to stay. It keeps you good and dumb, keeps you rationalizing and justifying as if sin ain't sin, as if God has changed his mind. And it's really funny to me when people sin and it's a secret and they think nobody know, but we can all see. And you think it's just between you, God, and the devil. Nope, we know, we can see it. We can see them shifting eyes when you come to church. You ain't lifting your hands. You ain't been living right. Listen, that is very old school, and they said it all the time. I know nowadays, you can't judge my journey, and you can't see anything. That's judging. Okay. But listen, what kind of friend am I? What kind of first lady am I if I let you stay in sin and walk in sin and don't say anything? What kind of first lady am I if the Holy Spirit told me, let me know, hey, go pray for so-and-so, they struggling with this. And I've heard it so many times, and I just think, Erica, you tripping. But no, I know what I see, and I know what I hear from the Lord. And sometimes that one word of warning can keep you, can pull you out of something. Listen, it was a lady named Sister Gloria Kennedy. She would say, hey, baby, how you doing? And when she said it like that, I was like, oh, God, she knows. She knows. Whether I hung out with somebody I wasn't supposed to hang out with in between the first and the second service and came to the second service looking guilty, and she put that little hand on my shoulder and rubbed, baby, how long you gonna walk that way? What are you talking about, Sister Kennedy? I was just, you gonna get on the altar tonight, baby? God opened the door. What you want him to do, open the window? Ooh, when I say she used to let me have it, but I'm so grateful that there was somebody that loved me enough that they didn't let me just walk in sin and walk in ignorance and walk in rationalizing and making it okay and getting the attitude at church when you know you living wrong. Man, y'all, it was a time. It was a good time when they loved you enough to correct you. They loved you enough to pray with you, not just for you. Accountability partners, don't we have? Do we have those? Do we do church and community? That's what we should be doing. It is easy to fall. Listen, for all have sinned is what the Bible says, right? We know that. We understand that. And it's really easy to do it, especially when you're feeling all the feelings that you feel. And then the enemy start whispering them good lies. Listen, y'all, I just told my kids last night, it's not just a cartoon movie with the devil on one shoulder and an angel on another. That wasn't just Bugs Bunny. That wasn't just Tom and Jerry with the angel on one shoulder and the devil on another. That is real. And the devil be whispering all his good lies to you. He make it make so much sense. The Bible says he's an accuser of the brethren. The Bible says he's the father of lies. The Bible says he disguises himself as an angel of light. He's been around since the beginning of time. You don't think he know how to trick you? We need people that's going to tap us on the shoulder. We need to know and understand that there is somebody that loves you enough that they won't just let you walk in sin. All right? So listen, if this is your warning, if you're trying to turn it off, why she say that? Why she make me feel guilty? Now you questioning stuff and you justifying, just stop and pray. Lord, if it's me, forgive me. Lord, if it's me, if that's me, Lord, forgive me. I want to live right. I want to be right. I don't want to justify it. Well, you know, so-and-so did. Ain't nobody living right in church. Yeah, y'all know I say it all the time. That excuse ain't going to fly when you stand before God. I don't care what bishop did it. I don't care if your favorite gospel artist did it. I don't care. We got to stand before God and we got to live right. All right? Live right, good people. I love you and I mean it. That's the Erica-ism for the day. I know I'm going to give you a big hug after. I know you're like, golly, Erica, leave me alone. I ain't going to do it. I'm going to help you live right. Stick around. It's more on the way. It's Get Up Mornings. Get up, 'cause you can't stop. Get up.
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9: 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Hear this clearly. 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If you suspect a scam, hang up and call 513-825-1500.
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5: Funeral services are being scheduled for an 18-year-old Stone Lake Township firefighter who died this week after a motorcycle crash. It happened Monday on State Route 131. Highway Patrol says Wyatt Fisher rear-ended a vehicle and then went left of center where he was hit by another vehicle. Funeral services for Fisher will be held July 17th at Clermont Northeastern High School. And Cincinnati is being reported as one of the worst American cities for bed bugs. Pest control company Orkin this week released their annual survey of the top 50 bed bug cities. Orkin says the list is based on treatment data from the metro areas where they performed the most bed bug treatments from May of 2025 through May of 2026. Cincinnati placed third worst among Ohio cities on the bed bug list, behind Cleveland and Columbus, and 15th overall. Chicago tops the list of bed bug cities. Sentencing is being ordered for a man who fatally shot a high school student in 2023. Carleon Anderson was just 16 years old when he reportedly opened fire on a group of boys in Bond Hill. Two boys were hit, including 15-year-old Jamar Tompkins, who later died. Anderson has pleaded guilty and will spend 20 years in prison. Indira Rogers, 1230 The Buzz.
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11: Good morning. An earlier disabled vehicle in the cleanup, westbound 275 at 3 Mile Road. That one should be out of your way shortly. Southbound 71 from Western Road to 275, looking at a 7-minute drive there. Southbound 75 from Tylersville to 275, a 5-minute drive. And westbound Columbia Parkway from Red Bank to downtown looks like a 10-minute drive. I'm Alan Schley with traffic on 1230 The Buzz.
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3: Well, saints of the Most High God, we are coming to you live from the Get Up Church of our Lord, Baptist, non-denominational, denominational, AMECMEENGELMNOP at Apostolic Church of God in Christ. All right, Brother Griff, let the Lord use you.
4: Thank you, First Lady Pastor.
3: You're welcome.
4: Let me say happy birthday to my homies, Mike Bonner and Hamburger. I think his real name is Alonzo something, but I ain't never called him that. And if you don't know who Hamburger is, you're young. First, giving honor to God who's ahead of my life, I'd like to say I'm glad to be in the house of the Lord one more time, Elder Neural. Because he brought me from a mighty, mighty long way. Hamburger, I could have been dead, sleeping in the grave, but God is good.
3: All the time.
4: And all the time.
3: God is good.
4: Yes, yes. Hamburger was actually the first clean comedian that was on Def Comedy Jam. That was like he, and still been a clean comedian his whole career. He's an awesome dude. But speaking of clean, that's what I'm going to be for the next. In fact, I'm counting the hours. Let me see. It's 7:45. I got about 3 hours before my wife and I go to the airport to go to Fort Lauderdale for the weekend just to get some water.
3: Oh, we, good. Yeah,
4: saw Cheryl did it last weekend. Erica's in Florida right now. Yeah, let me jump on the same team real quick. My wife loves water. She needs to be by it. And I think it's just going to be a great refresher for us to just hang out, man, and not do nothing. I don't plan on doing anything. I know. Let me tell you something. I know what I plan on doing. Eating in bed, having crumbs in the bed, because it ain't our bed, and just wipe, you know, you just wipe off the crumbs, and you don't care where else they go, because it's not my house. That's one of the plans. The other plans is to act like I'm going to read a book and then go to sleep while I'm reading a book by the pool or by the beach. I want an umbrella. I want a little table that could hold my speaker, and I'm doing nothing, and we're going to do it every day. We wake up real early and watch the sun rise, and then we go back to sleep, get some breakfast, wipe it off the covers again, go back to sleep, wake up, and repeat. That's it. Next thing, I'll be coming home. So, yeah, what am I joyful for? Take a guess. Now, somebody in that car saying, y'all make me sick always going to the beach, then throw up. You get to say, ain't y'all right? Somebody else is saying, Griff, I need that too. Get you some. You get to say, ain't y'all right? But if you like me and my house and my team and my Get Up Church, we got to get to some water and we scream, ain't y'all right?
3: He all right.
4: I say it like Laniga need to get to some water. I'm from California. That was always what we can, worst day ever, no money ever. We can get a blanket and go to the beach. My mama makes sandwiches. We going to a beach. We going to a lake. We going to Griffith Park, something. Yes. We was going to eat. Griffith Park.
3: Go to the beach, your sandwiches have a little sand in it, but you
4: little
3: can.
4: Sand
3: right,
4: in it,
3: you ain't
4: but,
3: can.
4: You know, little bologna, little sand.
3: Bologna. Little sand. Fried chicken, little sand.
4: Little sand.
3: Right.
4: They got the foil. They got the foil. No water, because you put the foil in the ice chest. So
3: oh,
4: the
3: God.
4: Water and the
3: get
4: foil
3: that
4: and
3: styrofoam cooler with some
5: just
3: ice
5: just order
3: in
5: food,
3: it.
5: Griff. Just order food and enjoy yourself.
4: Thank you.
3: That's the joys and concerns, y'all. Come on, get some vacation and relaxing time in all this hot weather. Get by some water. Stick around. There's more on the way. It's Get Up Mornings.
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3: Yo, we are taking you back to 1997 from the God's Property Record. 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
33: What you say now? What you say now? What you say now? What you say now?
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33: What you say now?

We're inside the Vintage Vault, and that's Kirk Franklin with God's Property. And you are the only one. My magnet is like. Now, here is More Than I Can Bear on Get Up Mornings.

0: From the Vintage Vault, that's my friend and brother Kirk Franklin with God's Property, with More Than I Can Bear. Y'all, in 1992, God's Property was organized and founded by Linda Ray Hall Seawright, a public school music teacher. She and her son, Robert Seawright, and daughters, Robin and Rachel Seawright, were responsible for recruiting all of the original singers and musicians. The choir began to collaborate with Kirk Franklin in 1994, and they did a record that sold 3 million units. I remember seeing them at Bobby Jones Gospel. They had these crazy hats way before Ty Tribbett. They had these cool outfits. Mm-hmm. They had dance moves. I remember that's where the first time I saw Candy West and Myron Butler, who are my friends today.
1: Man,
0: yeah, so I absolutely loved God's Property. I remember getting Kirk Franklin's autograph back then because I was like, my choir can sing too. We drove all the way from California, so they have a special place in my heart. Griff, did you love God's Property?
1: Always have. Didn't know him. Like, you know what's funny? John Gray was part of God's Property for some time, right? And he showed me. I said, but John, you say, he said, I ain't even think I could really sing that good. But Kirk thought I was funny and he kept me around. And he's on a cover of one of those album covers. And it just blesses me. You understand me? Blesses me. Oh, and then Kirk, remember one year? I don't know if you got one, Cheryl, but Kirk has sent out the Christmas album and he signed it. Yeah, I'm about to put that in some glass. Yeah, I like that one.
0: Yeah, it's a classic. What about you, Cheryl?
2: No, exactly what you said. Before Ty Tribbett, that was like the cool group, right? It was like out of nowhere. And then when he did this stunt with Cheryl Salt James, I was just like, you know what?
0: Right.
2: And he did that whole Parliament Funkadelic sample.
0: Listen, church still mad today.
2: they
0: probably not. They like
2: preached
0: it,
2: on that. They preached on it, didn't they? But I remember working in Baltimore and bringing them, and they turned the arena out. So yeah, you're right. Same with Candy and Myron Butler. Mm-hmm. So just knowing them and seeing how they're still growing in ministry and in the music industry is dope.
0: Mm-hmm. Absolutely awesome. We're honoring Kirk Franklin and God's Property. I'm sure you got a God's Property story. And you know what's great? I love hearing young people still sing those songs from those albums today. That's the power of great gospel music, which we love playing here at Get Up Mornings, all right? That's the Vintage Vault. Stick around. There's more on the way on Get Up Mornings.
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9: Good morning. Watch for an accident blocking your off-ramp northbound 275, the off-ramp to 74. Southbound 75, a crash after 74, your right shoulder block. Traffic is slow southbound 75 at Paddock Road. We're seeing delays northbound 75 between Norwood Lateral and Town Street. 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I'm Alan Schley with traffic on 1230 The Buzz.
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27: Hey, it's another great day. This is Dr. Willie Jolly. We recently talked about goals, and I want to make sure I clarify that there is a difference between a goal and a commitment. Every year, 32 professional football teams go to training camp, and they all set a goal to win the Super Bowl. They all try, but 31 fail, and at the end of the year, only one team achieves the goal. But they don't stop committing to try again next year. Yet, far too many people in marriage make the mistake of setting a goal to stay married. They try, but when it gets tough, they give up. I say marriage requires more than a goal. It takes a commitment, because a commitment is more powerful than a goal. A goal is something you hope to achieve, while a commitment is a promise. I encourage you to make a commitment and not just set a goal to stay married. Make a commitment and then do the work to make it work. If you do, you will win in the end. This is Dr. Willie Jolly. I encourage you to go to jollymarriage.com and get my marriage book, Make Love, Make Money, Make It Last. 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
3: All right, Cheryl, tell us what we're doing today.
4: Oh, it's the church check-in. Of course. Of course. Yes. Listen, I am so excited because I told you we have folk that's been coming to Capitol Temple because they've heard it on the church check-in. And Cynthia and Skylin, mother and daughter, have been coming now for 3 to 4 weeks and are excited about being a part of ministry. And that's what the church check-in does. It invites folk in. They get to sample your ministry, get to sample what you're doing in the house, and come on out. So, your chance to shout it out. Let me shout out my church, Capitol Temple Church of God in Christ in Hyattsville, Maryland. Pastors Danny and Jamie McCrimmon. Come visit.
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5: I'm a proud member of New Mercies Christian Church, where our pastor is Jesse Kearney III, and our first lady is Elena Kearney. 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We love the new. How about that? 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How about that?
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8: 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If you suspect a scam, hang up and call 513-825-1500.
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21: Funeral services are being scheduled for an 18-year-old Stone Lake Township firefighter who died this week after a motorcycle crash. It happened Monday on State Route 131. Highway Patrol says Wyatt Fisher rear-ended a vehicle and then went left of center where he was hit by another vehicle. Funeral services for Fisher will be held July 17th at Clermont Northeastern High School. And Cincinnati is being reported as one of the worst American cities for bed bugs. Pest control company Orkin this week released their annual survey of the top 50 bed bug cities. Orkin says the list is based on treatment data from the metro areas where they performed the most bed bug treatments from May of 2025 through May of 2026. Cincinnati placed third worst among Ohio cities on the bed bug list, behind Cleveland and Columbus, and 15th overall. Chicago tops the list of bed bug cities. Sentencing is being ordered for a man who fatally shot a high school student in 2023. Carleon Anderson was just 16 years old when he reportedly opened fire on a group of boys in Bond Hill. Two boys were hit, including 15-year-old Jamar Tompkins, who later died. Anderson has pleaded guilty and will spend 20 years in prison. Indira Rogers, 1230 The Buzz.
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22: Good morning. A slow go as you make your way southbound 75 at Paddock Road. We're seeing heavy traffic southbound 75 at Fort Washington Way. Earlier accidents in the cleanup, northbound 275 at 74. The ramp from northbound 275 to eastbound 74 should be out of your way shortly. I'm Alan Schley with traffic on 1230 The Buzz.
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2: Raven Park, I'm from Atlanta, Georgia. And my church is Mount Nebo, Peoplestown. I was Pastor Mercedes Broadwater, First Lady Erica Broadwater, and I serve on the finance team, the deacon ministry, and the chair of the trustee board. Love you guys. Have a blessed day.
3: Good morning. This is Tyra Myers. I'm calling from Columbia, South Carolina. I would like to shout out my church, All Nations Church of God in Christ, in the presence and also under the leadership, of Bishop Natae M. Jefferson, the fragrance of the house, Tasha Jefferson, and I want to say she did so well Wednesday night at the Ames Cogent Church. So that is just a snippet of what is going on at our church. So come and join us in Columbia, South Carolina, also in Charlotte, North Carolina. We are two churches in two locations. Thank you. And also I sing on the choir.
4: Yes, my name is Latoya White. I am calling from Chicago, Illinois, and my church is Rehoboth Apostolic Worship Center on the south side of Chicago, where our pastor and bishop is Bishop Yolanda M. Hunt. Woo-hoo!
5: Angela Rick from Atlanta, Georgia. My church is Greater Mount Olive Ministries, where our bishop is Randy Polk, and I'm an evangelist. That's going to be rocking with Mary at Praise in the Park.
6: All right. Good morning. My name is Brian Gibbons, calling from Magnolia, Delaware. I want to shout out United Church, where the pastor is Pastor Ken Wagner. I also want to send a birthday shout out to my wife, LaTanya Gibbons. She's turning her special age on July 12th. Love you, baby.
7: Good morning. My name is Denise Smith. I am calling from Gilbert, South Carolina, and my church is the Brookland Baptist Church, located in West Columbia, South Carolina. 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Thank you.
8: 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I'm calling from Wendell, North Carolina. 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
9: Mount Level Baptist Church. My name is Deacon Charles Jordan, Mount Level Baptist Church from Dinwiddie County. A little church on the side of the road. My pastor, Reverend Michael Spratner, his wife is his sister, Lady D. Thank you.
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15: This is Hamilton County Clerk of Courts, Pavan Parikh, with an urgent warning. Scammers are calling local residents, posing as the sheriff's office, and demanding money over the phone for bonds or fines. Hear this clearly. The sheriffs will never threaten arrest or ask for payment over the phone, buy gift cards, or apps like Cash App. Legitimate bonds must always be paid in person at the Justice Center. If you suspect a scam, hang up and call 513-825-1500.
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17: 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With Erica Campbell.
1: It's after the hour. We'll introduce music from Mark Ellis and Ablaze Youth Choir. When I say I love that choir, did y'all see them at Ty Tribbett's V20?
10: Man.
30: No, that's where it was. I've just been seeing excerpts. Oh. Yeah, I've seen excerpts on socials.
1: So good. I cannot wait to share this conversation. Up next, what music from Ty Tribbett, Kirk Franklin, and Isabel Davis. Here's Lachey Knox with Right There on Get Up Mornings.
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the enemy trick you. It's been confirmed, we have the victory. Now you just gotta

0: Stage Youth Choir with their new single, I'm Gonna Win, featuring Pastor Mike Jr., man. Let that be in your system and sit with you, Mark. That thing is ignorant. We've been watching you guys on social media, rocking with y'all. The whole morning show is fans, man. Erica Campbell, Cheryl, we love you guys, man. Tell our listeners who the Ablaze Choir is. And congratulations on your stellar nomination.
1: Yes, sir. Yes, sir. Still feels unreal. Okay, so the Ablaze Youth Choir, we started a few years ago right after COVID. My dad is a pastor, so he asked me to pick up the youth choir, and I said, let's go for it. And we've just grown to over 80-plus members over time, doing different cool arrangements, and eventually creating our own music. And so, we just dropped our debut album last year. We have a new single out that just dropped in May. We continue to drop music and just inspire the young people to not let anyone look down on them because they're young, but they can set an example for the believers in speech, conduct, love, faith, and impurity.
0: Come on, Mark. Let me tell y'all something. The track No Weapon that came out in May, that thing jamming too. But you guys, I mean, your social media, I love how you guys was like, okay, we the new generation. We on social media, but we love the Lord. Let's give them this funk, like, y'all have, man. It's been so good. Your choir's made up with people between the ages of 13 and 23. How do you develop not only great singers, but, like, young leaders with a heart for God? I know how you do it. You a PK.
1: Yes, sir. I born and raised into this lifestyle, but even with being a PK, I had to find an authentic worship for myself and not just be churchified, but I want to know who Christ is. I want to not just go to church, but be the church. And so I always model what authentic praise and worship looks like for my young people, and I teach them and instill in them the word of God. So we're not just worshiping only in spirit, but we're also worshiping in truth. They are learning what it means to praise, what it means to worship, and how worship is even a lifestyle. And so that when you get to church and you minister, it's not just you putting on a show, but you are literally bleeding out the lifestyle that you've built on worship with Christ. You're bleeding that out, and it's an outpour of your relationship that you've built with Christ. And so when they understand that, their praise goes to another level because it's so, so pure. Woo! And it's so, so real. Even when they're 13, they already understand these principles.
0: Man, Mark, I'm a fan, homie. You don't even understand. Listen, how geeked are you to be nominated for a Stellar Award? I guess we like Stellar Award twins. What up, twin? We also nominated. Y'all nominated. You geeked about Charlotte next month?
1: Oh, my goodness. I'm overly geeked. It's been a goal of ours forever. So it's crazy that even after just 3 years of doing this, we have been nominated twice. It feels unreal, but we are grateful and so excited for next month.
0: Ladies and gentlemen, this is Mark Ellis from Ablaze Youth Choir. Their latest single is I'm Gonna Win with Pastor Mike Jr. And then they got No Weapon out for sure. Dog, how can we stay in contact with y'all, the group, everybody?
1: Yes, okay, so you can follow us at Ablaze Youth Choir on all platforms, Instagram, Facebook, and TikTok, and Ablaze on YouTube. You can watch all our music videos, see all of our content, and stay updated with what we have going on.
0: He's so humble, but let me give you his. His social media is YKMark_Jr. YKMark_Jr. This is my guy right here. Man, thank y'all for stopping in. Thank you for stopping in today, man. I'm a fan, and we love your music. We'll see you in Charlotte.
1: Yes, sir. See you in Charlotte.
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12: Good morning. A slow go as you make your way southbound 75 at Paddock Road. We're seeing heavy traffic southbound 75 at Fort Washington Way. Earlier accidents in the cleanup, northbound 275 at 74. The ramp from northbound 275 to eastbound 74 should be out of your way shortly. I'm Ashley with traffic on 1230 The Buzz.
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4: 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She's going on tour. In other news, this is good. Grammy-nominated artist Corinne Hawthorne has signed with Motown Gospel, a division of Capitol CMG, Capitol and UMG. Hawthorne has had a trio of number one hits on Billboard Gospel Airplay and Hot Gospel Song Charts, including Won't He Do It, which spent 41 weeks at the top of the Hot Gospel Song Charts and was certified platinum by the Recording Industry Association of America. Hawthorne has also earned two Grammy nominations and earned Billboard Music Award and NAACP Image Award accolades. This fall, Hawthorne will release her first project with Motown Gospel. It's a new EP executive produced by Jay White Did It, known for his work with Dolce, Cardi B, Megan Thee Stallion, and Young Miami. The set will follow her 2024 album, On God, which reached the top 10 on Billboard Top Gospel Album charts. That's pretty dope. Can't wait to check that one out. All right, guys, it's Friday, so you know I got to give you the top Billboard Airplay charts.
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4: All right, sitting at number five is Caleb Carson and Anthony Evans with You're Not Finished. And number four is Jason Nelson and Madison Ryan Ward with Made New. And number three, Daryl Walls with Abel. Ron Carter and Ricky Dillard at number two with Open My Eyes. And sitting at the top of the Billboard Airplay charts this week, Lachey Knox featuring Ernest Pugh with Right There. Now, I give you all this information about gospel music so you can go support it, all right? Now, go support gospel music. That's what's trending. If you're celebrating your birthday, you're celebrating today with Christopher Play Martin. Also born today, Mary McLeod Bethune and Mayor David Dinkins. And I've got a special 82nd birthday shout out to Mother Lee Massey of Richmond, Virginia. Rich City, come on. 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

0: Spain, and Belgium, get a pop it in Los Angeles. And on Saturday, two of the greatest goal scorers in the game, Norway's Erling Haaland and England's Harry Kane, battle it out in Miami. And Lionel Messi tries to continue Argentina's repeat run through the defensive wall that is Switzerland's. 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
6: 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If you suspect a scam, hang up and call 513-825-1500.
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21: Funeral services are being scheduled for an 18-year-old Stone Lake Township firefighter who died this week after a motorcycle crash. It happened Monday on State Route 131. Highway Patrol says Wyatt Fisher rear-ended a vehicle and then went left of center where he was hit by another vehicle. Funeral services for Fisher will be held July 17th at Clermont Northeastern High School. And Cincinnati is being reported as one of the worst American cities for bed bugs. Pest control company Orkin this week released their annual survey of the top 50 bed bug cities. Orkin says the list is based on treatment data from the metro areas where they perform the most bed bug treatments from May of 2025 through May of 2026. Cincinnati placed third worst among Ohio cities on the bed bug list, behind Cleveland and Columbus, and 15th overall. Chicago tops the list of bed bug cities. Sentencing is being ordered for a man who fatally shot a high school student in 2023. Carleon Anderson was just 16 years old when he reportedly opened fire on a group of boys in Bond Hill. Two boys were hit, including 15-year-old Jamar Tompkins, who later died. Anderson has pleaded guilty and will spend 20 years in prison. Indira Rogers, 1230 The Buzz.
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24: Good morning. A slow go as you make your way southbound 75 at Paddock Road. We're seeing heavy traffic southbound 75 at Fort Washington Way. Earlier accidents in the cleanup, northbound 275 at 74. The ramp from northbound 275 to eastbound 74 should be out of your way shortly. I'm Ashley with traffic on 1230 The Buzz.
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0: Well, it's Get Up Morning, y'all, and we are at the end of our time. I pray that you heard a song that blessed and encouraged your life. I hope you're ready to go on the rest of this day, walking in victory, walking in the joy of the Lord, smiling all morning long. All right, Cheryl Griff, what'd you love about the show today?
1: Man, you started things off on fire with Faith Walk. Talk about as for me and my house.
0: Well,
1: you know our mama said that. And, of course, Griff's Joys and Concern. Where y'all going, Griff? Fort Lauderdale? Y'all about to be out by the beach?
2: I'm half listening to you right now because I'm right now.
1: You already there, lotion.
2: You already gone. Make sure I got my,
0: bug spray, little bug spray.
2: Everything. Yeah, I'm very excited, though, just to kick it with my wife, man. I love her. She's so awesome, and she need a break.
0: Oh, I love it. I love it. What'd you love about the show, Griff?
3: Nothing.
1: No. Oh, boy. But that youth choir, Blaze, Erica, you're right.
0: I love
1: them.
2: Yeah. Thank you for hipping me to them. Mm-hmm.
0: Absolutely. Listen, anytime I can see a group of young people praising the Lord, I'm always going to talk about it. All right, guys. That's the end of our time. Let's end with a word of prayer. Cheryl, would you mind praying for us this morning?
1: I don't mind at all. God, we thank you. Thank you so much for allowing us to see the end of this week, a busy week for us all. But we thank you, Father, that you've been with us all week long. Thank you, God, for those who listened, those who were blessed even today. God, we pray as we go into the weekend that you go with us. God, let no hurt, harm, or danger come before us. God, give us traveling mercy as Griff is traveling, as Eric is traveling, as we're traveling everywhere. God, cover us and keep us that we'll be back and doing it all over again on Monday. Thank you, Jesus, for all that you do for us in Jesus' name. Amen and amen.
2: Amen.
0: Amen. Amen. All right, guys. We'll see you on Monday. We'll be faith walking.
1: Love talking.
2: Enjoy living.
0: On Get Up Mornings. Bye, everybody.
2: Love you, Mama.
0: Bye, Lily.
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29: Sentencing is being ordered for a man who fatally shot a high school student in 2023.
0: Carleon Anderson was just 16 years old when he reportedly opened fire on a group of boys in Bond Hill. Two boys were hit, including 15-year-old Jameer Tompkins, whose injuries proved to be fatal. Anderson has pleaded guilty to charges, including involuntary manslaughter, and has been sentenced to 20 to 20 and a half years behind bars. Claremont County grand jurors are indicting a man accused of threatening a local judge. Investigators say that Ian Doty threatened to harm against the judge after the release of the Bessel police chief Chad Essert on bond. Essert is facing sex crimes charges involving a minor. Doty has been indicted on a charge of intimidation and has been arrested. Funeral services are being scheduled for an 18-year-old Stone Lake Township firefighter who died this week after a motorcycle crash. The crash happened early Monday afternoon. And the Highway Patrol says that Wyatt Fisher rear-ended a vehicle in slow traffic and then went left of center where he was hit by another vehicle. I'm Heather Pasco on 1230 The Buzz.
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0: faster than a speeding bullet. More powerful than a locomotive. Able to leap tall buildings at a single bound. Look, up in the sky, it's a bird.
1: 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It's
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3: They say this cat Lincoln is a bad mother. I'm just talking about Lincoln.
4: Morning, Cincinnati. Welcome to 1230 WDBZ. We are the Buzz of Cincinnati, your talk station. Lincoln Ware with you till 1 o'clock this afternoon. And try the other one, too. Try the one on top. I think we're good now. All right. Lincoln Ware with you as we broadcast live here at Corinthian Baptist Church for the big Live Well event. And they've got everything. A lot of vendors will be over here today. It starts at 11. It starts at 11, but I had to be here an hour early since we start at 10. Yes, we start at 10. They start at 11. They go until 2. So come on over here and talk to some of the vendors. Get some screenings done. Get some food. Get some goodies. Some of the vendors will have to give away. We'll have some people over here to talk to you about it, tell you about everything that's going to happen today. And don't let the rain, it's a little drizzly out there. Don't let the rain stop you. No, don't let it stop you. You know how we are. If one drop of rain, oh, well, it's raining, look like rain. I don't think I can make it. I don't know if they sound like that, but you know, that's what I visualize them sounding like that. You know, I'm looking at them, and, yeah, oh, it look like rain. Yeah, I better not get out in that rain. Get caught in that rain. Sounds like somebody from Alabama or Georgia, maybe. Anyway, we are we are here until 1 o'clock this afternoon. 513-749-1230. That's my number. And believe it or not, hey, we're going to open up the lines for you today. Yes, we're going to let you do your thing. Yes. And we're here. We'll talk to a lot of the vendors that'll be passing through. So we won't keep track of who called yesterday or who called the day before or whatever. We'll just take them as we get them since we are out broadcasting live. But Monday, we get a fresh start. We'll start right over from the every other day and all that stuff. We'll resume on Monday. This has been a short week this week because, yeah, we had the Reverend Kevin Aldridge in here earlier this week. And he did a great job, of course. And he spanked Curtis Wells real good. And what can you say? Anytime Curtis Wells gets a spanking, which is on a daily basis, it's always good. It's always good. They're going to bury Simon Lease today, the former judge, sheriff, and prosecutor. He's the only man who, to ever hold those three positions in Cincinnati. Yeah, he's a judge, prosecutor, and the sheriff. Can you believe that? He could arrest you, prosecute you, and give you the sentence. How about that? He was there for everything. As sheriff, he would arrest you. Yeah. As the prosecutor, whatever he arrested you for, he'd prosecute that crime. And then after they prosecute you, and then he would be the judge to sentence you. How about that? Man, that's some power right there. That's some real good power right there. Let's see, I think he was the prosecutor before he was sheriff, I do believe. Yeah, I'm not sure how those two went. I know he made national news a few times here in Cincinnati with the Mapplethorpe, with Larry Flint, and all kind of stuff. You know, he was the anti-porn sheriff, judge, and prosecutor, the anti-porn. Yes, and any signs of porn here in Cincinnati, he would shut it down. Yes, he would. He would shut it down. But anyway, but that's he will. Jerry Springer, I forgot about that. Jerry Springer, he was in on the Jerry Springer prostitution deal. He was in on that. So there's a lot of stuff there. Yes, of good old Simon Lease. And his funeral's right around the corner from the station that St. Peter in Chains, I believe it's going to be. I'm not sure. But, yes, he will be laid to rest today. All right. 513-749-1230. Lincoln, we're with you. There's a lot going on over here. I love over here at New at Corinthian Baptist Church. I love it over here. It's such a nice facility they have. KZ Smith has got it going on here at Corinthian. And don't tell anybody, but when we were setting up, nobody was here in the sanctuary. Nobody was here. And I got up there and I preached a little bit. I pretended I was KZ Smith and I was preaching right there. I just wanted to see what it felt like to get up there and preach. Yes. I'm not going to preach right now, but I might before the day is over. I'm telling you. I don't feel like preaching right now. But when you play that music, it makes me want to jump and shout. And let's put the rest of this little feeble message. All right. Unbelievable. Unbelievable. But I did get up there. Alicia will tell you, I got up there and preached a little bit. Yeah. Yeah. So now I know what it feels like to be there. No one was sitting in the congregation, though. That made it a lot easier.
1: You didn't get a chance to ask to pass the plate.
4: No, I didn't. Okay. No, I didn't. I didn't get a chance to say, reach in those jeans and pull out that green. Yes. All right. The owners of the Avondale Meat Market will be on the show Monday at noon to tell the whole story on what led them to close the grocery store. We'll hear the story from the horse's mouth. No rumors. Everybody got their own rumors of what happened and this and that and all this. You will hear it from the owners, so you don't have to believe what you see online, in the chats and all this stuff. They're going to tell it to you like it really is. And they're going to do that on Monday at noon. Unless somebody gets to them before then. Don't do that. Don't say anything. You know how that goes. So hopefully they will be in Monday at 12 noon to tell the whole story. But right now we're here at the second annual Live Well Cincinnati from 11 until 3. Mental health resources, primary care resources, mobile and community care resources. Oh man, they've got it all for you. We got some free food over here. Everybody's welcome. And it starts at 11. So come on over. I think it's going to clear up later on in the morning. At least that's what the weather report said. It was going to clear up later in the morning. So, hey, we'll be good to go. Don't let the cloudy skies and the rain fool you. Plus, we'll have the Lincoln Ware Walking Club tomorrow. I think we'll escape the rain tomorrow. So I'm looking for all you folks that came out and got those shirts. I'm going to walk this year. Well, we're looking for you to show your faces again. Yeah. Looking for you to show your face in the place. The Walking Club, Winton Woods, we start at 8:30. Or did you forget? You got the shirt and you forgot what time we walk. Yeah, I'm calling you out. I'm calling you. You're making my case for charging for those shirts. You're making my case. You're making my case. All right. But yeah, that'll be at the at Winton Woods tomorrow morning, 8:30. Come on out and get that walk in. You feel so much better after you walk. You know what I mean? I'm ready to take on the day. After I walk, I'm good to go. I'm always good to go. And man, I should be at home this morning, eating one of those great First Lady of Walk and Talk Sharon Ware's breakfasts. I haven't had one in a while. I'm telling you. I may stay home Monday. Oh, no, I can't stay home Monday. I've got guests Monday. But I may stay home 2 days next week if I can work it out. If I can work it out. I don't know if I can or not, but I may have guests every day next week. But I know next Friday I'm staying at home. Oh, don't forget, next Friday, 1 week from today, I'll look for all you folks out in the Lincoln Heights area, the Woodlawn area, to come on over to the Woodlawn Park there. And the CSO, Cincinnati Symphony Orchestra, will bring the whole entire orchestra to the neighborhood. Oh, yeah. And I will be able to lead one song with the orchestra. Maestro, please. I'm ready to go. And we have a rehearsal one day next week. I got to go and rehearse with the symphony orchestra. So I'm looking, I'm a little nervous about this, folks. I will admit, I am a little nervous. So I'm counting on you to come and kind of relax me out there in Woodlawn next Friday at 6:30. 6:30 is the time. So looking for Lincoln Heights, Woodlawn, Avondale, Forest Park, looking for everybody to come on out. Mount Healthy, come on out. And they'll have free food. They'll have all kind of stuff out going on out there. Popcorn and vendors. They'll have it out there. So come on, check it out. Next Friday in Woodlawn, I guess it's called the Woodlawn Community Center Park. You know the place. You'll see all the cars. It'll be tons of cars there. So come on out and check us out. Next Friday in Woodlawn, Lincoln Ware will conduct a song with the Cincinnati Symphony Orchestra. How about that? And I'm nervous. Oh, yeah. But come on today. Live Well Cincinnati, the African-American Engagement Work Group, putting this event on today. And the vendors are already coming in, setting up, and getting ready for you. Yes, they are. You can connect to resources for a better you. And it starts at 11. It ends at 3. Come on over and check us out. Yes. Let's build a healthier, stronger Cincinnati together. Let's do that. Live Well Cincinnati. This is the second annual event that's taking place today, the second annual. So come on and check us out. I see that they got the City Gospel Mission here today. They do a whole lot of great things, the City Gospel Mission. Yeah, that's a great organization. They are here today. How about that? Yeah. So come on over, Corinthian Baptist Church. We're right here behind the old Mercy Health building, which is now the Hamilton County building. And you know the place, Corinthian. I'm sure you've been here many times. Yes. So come on over. I'll be here till 1. The event lasts until 3. So come on over. This is the place to be today, a Friday. A lot of people don't even work on Fridays. A lot of people are retired, looking for something to do, somewhere to go. And, come on over. Check us out. All right, we're going to take a break, and then we'll come back. 513-749-1230. It's Lincoln Ware. 1230, The Buzz.
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0: WDBZ, the buzz of Cincinnati, your talk station. Lincoln Ware with you till 1 o'clock this afternoon. And we've got a lot going on. Yes, we do. And who could be calling me while I'm on the air? They should know better than that. Who's calling me while I'm on the air? Anyway, can't be somebody that I know. No, it can't be, because anybody would know I'm on the air at 10. Yes. All right. Let's go downtown to the Crime Stopper headquarters and check in with my good friend, Detective Tiffany Green. How you doing today?
7: I'm good. Good morning, Lincoln. How are you?
0: I'm hanging in there. That's right. You're working this weekend.
7: I am. I'm working.
0: Oh, boy.
7: It's a good weekend to be working because it looks like it's just going to rain.
0: Yeah. I looked at the weather and it's going to be spotty. You might be in an area where you might not see any rain. So we'll see. Hopefully we can have the walking club tomorrow.
7: Okay. Well, fingers crossed.
0: Yes, yes. Who are we looking for today?
7: Cincinnati Police District 2 investigators are looking for Marcella Baldwin. Ms. Baldwin is wanted for felonious assault. Investigators say on July 5th of 2026, during a physical altercation, Ms. Baldwin stabbed the victim in the forehead, requiring the victim to receive stitches. Marcella Baldwin is a black female. She's 41 years old. She's 5 foot and 170 pounds. Marcella Baldwin has a criminal history of assault and was last known to live on Meddush Street in Lincoln Heights. Donald Lewis Kinsley is wanted by the Ohio Adult Parole Authority for a felony parole violation. Mr. Kinsley was originally charged with felony stolen property. Donald Lewis Kinsley is a white male. He's 34 years old. He's 5'8 and 175 pounds. Donald Lewis Kinsley has a criminal history of domestic violence, assault, resisting arrest, and possession of drugs, and was last known to live on Cottonwood Drive in Springfield Township. Listeners, if anyone has information on where police can find Marcella Baldwin or Donald Lewis Kinsley, please call Crime Stoppers at 513-352-3040 or submit a tip online at crime-stoppers.us.
0: All right, 352-3040, night or day. We'll talk to you Monday.
7: I'll talk to you on Monday. You have a good weekend.
0: All right. Let's move along. 513-749-1230. Lincoln Ware with you. And Lincoln, somebody left me a voicemail about something. Anyway, I tell you what, today is the day you need to get over here to Corinthian Baptist Church. They've got all types of things that's going to help you live well. Yes, we're going to help you live well. Oh, yeah. Mental health resources, primary care resources, mobile and community care resources. We've got all type of treatment and prevention resources. Yeah. So come on over, check us out, starting at 11, Corinthian Baptist Church, the place to be, and you'll be good to go. So come on and check us out. 513-749-1230. That's my number if you want to jump on board. And let's see who's here in line. Let's go to Bill. Bill, how are you?
8: I'm doing great, man. I'm at the center enjoying myself. I'm watching a lot of YouTube.
0: Yeah.
8: I couldn't help, man, but get a kick out of the fact that you rubbed in with Kevin Outridge of spanking Curtis Wilson. See, you can do that, but see, I can't do that. And I tell you, I get a kick out of it. I enjoy pissing off the Trump supporters.
0: Yes,
8: I enjoy pissing them off, okay?
0: I hear you.
8: The thing is that we are in the pit that we're in, and all of us in that pit. Okay? So it'll take that big, mighty hand to pull us all out of that pit. You know, I'm looking forward to the day when Trump's ass is out of office and his butt ends up in jail. Oh, I can't wait. But you got my request?
0: What's your request?
8: BBQ band.
0: That's right, BBQ. Did you call it in?
8: Yes, I did. And I want to remind you that doesn't BBQ sound like barbecue? BBQ.
0: BBQ. Yeah, barbecue. It does, in a way. I mean, when you say it, yeah. Okay.
8: Here's the story. The song came out October of 81. Me and a friend were at Ike's Barbecue, and we were just grubbing our heads off, man, in the car. And we heard the song. And I tell you, we were licking our fingers and everything. Then after that, we smoked a blunt or a joint that you called it back in the day. And it was just a beat that I heard, man, that I kind of looked at it as like it was another Chic record, another Change record, because it seemed like Chic, Change, and that group BBQ, they all sound alike.
0: Yes, yes.
8: And it was just a unique sound, that's all. So... all right, Terrence, you keep that music popping. Hey, I'm out of here. Have fun, Mr. Ware.
0: All right. Thanks for your call. We'll talk to you. Thank you, Bill. 513-749-1230. And okay, YouTube, but we're going to work on the sound during the next break. I don't know what it's sounding like, but some people on YouTube says the sound is not sounding real good. So we'll check that out and see if we can fix it during the next break. All right, 513-749-1230, Lincoln Ware with you. And Curtis Wells, you know I don't talk to you when I'm doing a live broadcast. You know this. So call me back Monday, Curtis Wells, Monday. I'm not talking to you today when I'm doing a live broadcast. All right, let's go to the Pharaoh. Pharaoh, how you doing?
9: Yes, I'm all right, Lincoln. Lincoln, I heard you talking the other day. Somebody called and asked you about some of the celebrities that you met over the years.
0: Yes, yes.
9: You know, I heard you mention them. You know, I wanted to talk about some of the celebrities that I've met over the years. I met Junior Walker.
0: Oh, okay.
9: I met him in Chicago at Biddy Mulligan's Club. I met Johnny Mathis. Down at the Palace. I met singer Johnny Mathis.
0: Okay.
9: I met Dennis Edwards down in Music Hall, you know, during the Temptations reunion.
0: Yeah, yeah.
9: You know?
0: I've met Dennis Edwards before.
9: Yeah. I met Danny Glover when they had made that movie here in Cincinnati, Rage in Harlem.
0: Yes, yes.
9: Yeah, I met him.
0: Did you hear about him? He's got Alzheimer's.
9: Yeah, I know. Yeah. I also met Clarence Carter. And I met him out at Missy Kelly's. He performed out there.
0: All right.
9: Also, Ronnie Laws, jazz man Ronnie Laws, performed at Missy Kelly's. I also met Johnny Cochran, you know, O.J. Simpson's attorney.
0: I interviewed Johnny Cochran at WCIN.
9: Johnny Cochran. I also met him. And I also met Kwame Ture, you know, that everybody probably know him as Stokely Carmichael.
0: Yes, yes.
9: And I met him, you know where I met him at?
0: Where?
9: up in Woodward.
0: Okay.
9: Woodward High School.
0: Okay.
9: He was up there in a debate about Afrocentrism versus Pan-Africanism. And also, too, I met Muddy Waters, you know. He died in 1983, but I met him in 1979.
0: Okay.
9: He did a concert over in Bogart, you know.
0: All right, Bogart. So you have met a lot of celebrities throughout your life, Pharoah.
9: I got a lot of pictures of these people that I met, you know, me and him in the picture, you know, shaking hands. But I remember, you remember one more. He used to be a congressman, Al T. Hastings.
0: Yeah, I remember him.
9: Back in the late 80s.
0: I remember Hastings.
9: Yeah, I got a picture of me and him together. I met, aside from the African history scholars that I've met, mm-hmm. 20 of them. But all of these different people I just met over the years, you know?
0: All right.
9: And I got pictures of me and them together, you know?
0: Pharoah, you're the man. You're the man.
9: Yeah. All right, Lincoln.
0: All right. Thanks for your call. All right. Pharoah has met a lot of people over the years. So there you go. All right, 513-749-1230, Lincoln Ware with you. We are broadcasting live here, Corinthian Baptist Church for the Live Well Cincinnati. Let's live well together. Yes, come on over. Primary care resources, we'll have them here starting at 11. We'll have mental health resources starting at 11. Mobile and community care resources starting at 11. And SUD treatment and prevention resources, and we've got free food over here also. Come on over, check us out. Many vendors will be here this afternoon at Corinthian Baptist Church. Let's take a break, and then we'll come back. 12:30, The Buzz.
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0: 1230 WDBZ, The Buzz of Cincinnati, your talk station. Lincoln Ware with you till 1 o'clock this afternoon. And, yeah, I hear some static myself, too. I don't know what it is, but it's not the station. It's something over here. But anyway, we are here live at Corinthian Baptist Church. Come on over, check us out. Live Well Cincinnati. The event starts at 11 o'clock. Starts at 11, and it'll continue until 3 o'clock this afternoon. So come on over, check us out. We're at 1923 Tennessee Avenue, right there behind the old Mercy Health, behind the county, the new, brand new county building. Everybody should know. I should not have to mention Mercy Health building anymore. You should know it's behind the county building now. Yes. The Hamilton County building where Jobs and Family Services is located. You got the Hamilton County Veterans Service Commission. You've got a host of other county services over there at the new county building. So make sure you check that out. All right. 513-749-1230. Lincoln Ware with you till about 1 o'clock this afternoon, and we'll be here. We'll take your calls at 513-749-1230. Don't forget, the owners of the Avondale Meat Market at the Avondale Town Center will be on the show this coming Monday at noon. Look for them on the show Monday at noon, and they'll give you the whole rundown of why they had to depart the Avondale Town Center. And I tell you, they're to be commended for doing the best they could do under the situation. But I'm going to wait and just let them tell you the story on Monday. Let you hear from the horse's mouth. No secondhand information. No guessing. No, I think this is whatever. They should have. No, you'll hear for yourself Monday at noon. So you better tune in to check that out. But, I hated to see the Avondale Town Center. You know, how long have we been trying to get that place up and running, get a grocery store there, and then a little over a year later, it's gone. Man. And it was always tough over there. They had their, the snap cards. They had that machine up and running well before they opened, but then they ran into trouble opening and it expired. And so when they opened it for real, it was expired, and then they had to go through the whole process again to get the machine for the snap cards. And so everybody, EBT, thank you, EBT cards, EBT cards. So they, they didn't have that when they had the grand opening, and that was a lot of issues. It's just been one thing after another. So they will fill you in on everything that happened and how it happened, why it happened, and, will Avondale ever get another grocery store? I don't know. I would say if I were a betting man, I wouldn't bet on that happening. All right, let's go to Marquetta. Marquetta, how you doing? How you doing today, Marquetta?
2: 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Can I play Versus with you real quick?
0: Oh, my God, you kill me with this, but go ahead.
2: Can we do Kent and Spirituals versus the Blind Boys of Alabama?
0: Blind Boys of Alabama.
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2: Leave it to Beaver or Father Knows Best.
0: Leave it to Beaver.
2: Good Times or the Jeffersons?
0: Jeffersons.
2: B2K or Pretty Ricky?
0: Pretty Ricky.
2: Okay. For what I called in for, remember years ago when I talked to you about the empowerment zone?
0: Yes.
2: You know, I don't know if they can still apply because they're still a part of the empowerment zone, but when you're a low-income worker and you live in a low-income neighborhood, it's not wise for businesses to come in with high-priced items or high-end services. I mean, if you're an EBT community, I'm not sure what a cereal bar success story would look like. The empowerment zone would have, if the money had been used right, it should have been invested and turned into Avondale Town Center into like a manufacturing base, finished goods, a packaging sort. They should have been courting Amazon warehouses to have, many distribution centers within these empowerment zone areas, because these people need work opportunities and skill development. They're working, and the country is giving the low-income worker a tax credit, a return. But whenever you seem to get it, Cincinnati just be dogging. I mean, like, what's going on?
0: Yeah. Well, the empowerment zone, as far as the empowerment zone, I think that's over with. That's done. There's no
2: that
0: empowerment
2: money,
0: zone.
2: That money
0: is gone.
2: It's opportunity zones in Ohio. They may not be funded under this government, but they're still there.
0: Well, what good is the empowerment zone if it's there, if there's no money?
2: They can reapply. The people in the area are still at a low income. You get a worker opportunity tax credit as a company. You can still go to the government and say, hey, we want to invest in Avondale. Avondale Community Council, the last time the money came down, it just didn't come down. People had to apply for it the same way that the housing grants and stuff keep missing Stanley Rowe, and the housing grants keep missing Cincinnati, Ohio. You have to apply for them. But what I'm saying is the concentration as far as commerce, you keep trying to sell high-end products to poor people and expect them not to steal. If you don't have a job, if you don't have a work opportunity. Okay, last one, Samuel Ock versus Woodward.
0: Of course, Woodward, of course, Woodward.
2: Okay, Southern Baptist Christian churches with gospel music or the church that you go to. Have a good weekend, Mr. Ware.
0: Okay, Southern Baptist Church with good music.
2: Have a good weekend. Enjoy.
0: Thanks for your call. Unbelievable. They say it's too loud. I don't know. People, they're talking to you over there. All right, 513-749-1230. Lincoln Ware with you. And, Marquetta and these Verses, they kill me. She's killing me with these Verses and all that stuff. She's killing me. But anyway, Lincoln Ware with you till 1 o'clock this afternoon as we broadcast live here at Corinthian Baptist Church. Corinthian Baptist Church will be here till 1 o'clock, but the event goes until 3. So come on over. Live Well Cincinnati. It starts at 11, so you have plenty of time to get here. I don't think it's raining outside anymore. I think the rain is sort of moving out. But we'll have mental health resources, primary care resources, mobile and community care resources. We've got it all right here for you at Corinthian Baptist Church. So come on over and check us out. All right, we're going to take a break, and then we'll come back. 513-749-1230. Lincoln Ware with you. 1230, The Buzz.
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1: I grew up in a normal home in a normal town. All of a sudden, everything got crazy. 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
4: 1230 WDBZ, the buzz of Cincinnati, your talk station. Lincoln Ware with you till 1 o'clock this afternoon as we broadcast live here at Live Well Cincinnati. That's right. It starts at 11 o'clock. The vendors are here. We got the Talbert House here. We've got City Gospel here. We've got Anthem Insurance here. We've got them all right here today for you. So come on over. Check us out at Corinthian Baptist Church, the place to be, the home of Reverend K.Z. Smith. Yes, yes. And I was up in the pulpit this morning preaching before anybody got here. Yeah, before anybody got here. I think I could open up a storefront church somewhere. I just might do that when I retire, open up a storefront. Yes. And I think I'd get a few members in there. You think so? Yeah. A few heathens might come. Oh, boy. Unbelievable. Unbelievable. All right. 513-749-1230. Lincoln Ware with you as we broadcast live here at Corinthian Baptist Church. The bill aiming to make housing more affordable. Now, get this. The bill aiming to make housing more affordable is on Trump's desk right now, waiting for him to sign. But I believe he's going to hold it hostage for his Save America bill or whatever he calls it. He's going to hold it hostage, which means he don't care anything about your housing.

0: lives in, everywhere he goes, is a, it's a mansion. He cares nothing about you and your housing. Sitting on his desk, waiting for him to sign, and he's holding it hostage. The bill with aiming to make more housing affordable is sitting there waiting for Trump to sign, and he's just letting it sit there. Why do you people follow this man? Why? Why? Somebody tell me, please. Unbelievable. Unbelievable. And he's probably going to hold it hostage until they sign his other bill. It's just not right. It's just not right. All right. 513-749-1230. You want to jump on board? Lincoln, we're with you. And I hope the Pharaoh is not the Pharaoh, but Curtis Wells. I hope he's not hanging on because I hope he heard the message. I refuse to talk to Curtis Wells when I'm not at the station.
1: He hung up.
0: Okay, that's good. That's good. I can't talk to him when I'm somewhere and I'm not at the station because I need to shut him up when I need him to shut up. You know what I mean? And he rambles with lies and untruths, and I just need to cut him off at some point to get him to clarify stuff. And it's tough to do that when you're not at the station. So, Curtis Wells, when I'm on a remote again, don't even waste your time. Don't waste your time. But like I said, yeah, there's a bill. This was a bill that Republicans were okay with. This is a bill that Democrats were okay with. And they agreed, and it passed, and it's sitting on Trump's desk waiting for him to sign. And I got a feeling he's going to want something before he signs it. He's going to want something. Why do people continue to follow this man? Now he's afraid. He's going to go into hiding soon because he's afraid the Iranians got somebody here in the United States that's out to kill him. Yeah. He's number one on the Iranians' kill list. Trump is number one. I can't ever recall a president ever that was on somebody's number one on their kill list. Only Trump. Only Donald Trump could take that over. You know what I mean? Could take that ranking. Only Donald Trump would get a ranking like that. Unbelievable. The ceasefire is pretty much over. Look for gas prices to start going up again. And really, not a whole lot we can do about it. Just sit back, grin, and bear it. Yeah. I got a chance to put my Cadillac in the garage and let it rest for a while. Yes. Coming back to Jeff Weiler. Yes. And I'll be broadcasting next Saturday, the 18th, live from Jeff Weiler out there in Batavia, Route 32. Man, I haven't been out there, and I don't know when, and I couldn't recognize the place. They have built up I don't know what you could call it. It's dealerships galore. The place is, they've got so many cars out there from so many different Kia, Chevrolet, Nissan, Mazda. They've got everything out there. Everything out there. And then they've got the mega used car department where they got over 400 used cars in one spot. I'll tell y'all about it next week. But they're back, and they're coming back with a vengeance. Let me tell you, got some great deals. We'll talk about it next week. But I do love that 2025 Buick Enclave that I'm driving. Oh, man. That thing, I wish I had that last week. So I could have driven that down to the family reunion. Yes. But, yeah. So they are back, and you'll hear more about that later in the week. But prepare to come out there next Saturday. That'll be the day after my conducting debut with the CSO. Oh, yeah. It'll be a great event. All right. 513-749-1230. Let's go back to the phones. Looks like Roger. Roger, how you doing?
2: Hey, Lincoln, I've been talking to Curtis Weldon, and we've been wondering who you're going to bring to our neighborhood this voting season to sell us out with.
0: Oh, boy.
2: Okay. Was it that lady judge you had the other day?
0: Roger, cut Roger off, because he's disguising his voice, for one thing. And then he's calling me out. He wants to know who I'm going to bring, which white person, white lady I'm going to bring to the black neighborhood again. And there's been many of them that have brought to the black neighborhood.
3: Where are the white women at?
0: There's a long list of them. There's a long list of them. We can start with Amy Murray. We can start with Leslie Giz. Liz Keating. There's a list of them out there. Tory Turner is even here with the Talbert House. Tory Turner, longtime DJ here at The Wiz. And let's see, 100.3 and CIN. She worked at them. Oh, Tory, you got to be at the Cincinnati Black Music Walk of Fame. Come here for a second. You got to be at the Walk of Fame. I don't think they got in touch with you. Yes, you got to be at the Walk of Fame on the 25th down at the Andrew Brady Music Center. WCIN is getting a star on the Black Music Walk of Fame. And all the people from the past coming there, we already had one event, and you missed it. Nobody told you. It's been so many people that have worked at WCIN over the years. But here, grab this mic and say hello to all the people who maybe remember Tory Turner. Hey, is that mic up, Alicia? Is that mic up?
4: Oh, my.
0: I think it's up. Yes. I got you on the camera. But how you doing there?
4: Porsche Benz.
0: Yeah, Porsche. Yeah, Porsche Benz. Yeah. You were Porsche. Were you Porsche Benz the whole time? Or did you go to Tory Turner eventually?
4: Tory Turner when I went to jazz and stuff like that.
0: Yeah. All right. It's still low. It's still a little low there. But, yeah, it's a Porsche Benz, and she started off as a Porsche Benz. Didn't you start off? Tory Turner, yeah. Steve Harris named you Tory Turner, yeah. And then you went to Porsche Benz and the whole bit. Yes. All right, well, good to see you. And I'll give you that information on the Black Music Walk of Fame.
4: Absolutely.
0: All right, okay. There we go. Porsche Benz, Tory Turner, right here. All right, yes. I mean, it's so many people that worked. It's just hard to remember them all and gather them all in, you know. And she was at WCIN my second stint at WCIN. I worked at WCIN three different times. Yes, I worked for the original owners of WCIN, Runsville Radio. And then I worked for John Thomas, who was the last owner of WCIN. So, yeah. Man, it was good to see Tory Turner, Porsche Benz. Yes. All right. 513-749-1230. Lincoln Ware with you. That guy, Roger. Yeah, you can tell when somebody starts disguising their voice, you know you're headed for trouble. You know, I've been in this business long enough. If they disguise their voice, you need to get rid of them soon, because they're either going to say something or is this crazy? Yes, unbelievable. I tell you, some people are a piece of work. Live Well Cincinnati, getting ready to get underway. I see some people already here early. They're here early getting information. I think SOAC is here. I see Sandra Jones. She's here representing SOAC. Yes, she's here in the building. And like I said, the ones I can see, AAEW, I see them. I see Talbert House. I see City Gospel Mission, the city guy, and other than that, I can't see any other vendors, but they're out there. Trust me, they're out there. And maybe during the next, well, during the 15 break, I'll take the iPad out there and walk around and let you see. Maybe maybe before 1 o'clock I'll do that. But we are here live. Corinthian Baptist Church is the place to be. Don't let the gloomy skies scare you off. Come on over. Yeah. Hey, it's not, I don't think it's raining now. I've been inside here all morning, but I don't think it's raining now. They just said the rain was going to move out and it'll just be cloudy skies. So come on over. Check us out. Corinthian Baptist Church for the Live Well Cincinnati 2nd Annual Cincinnati Let's Live Well Together event. Come on over. Check us out. Health, mental health resources, primary care resources, mobile and community care resources, and treatment and prevention resources. All right here. Talbert House. We got AAEW. We've got the SOAC, Sandra Jones. We got Anthem Insurance. We've got the City Gospel Mission and a whole host of other vendors here today to help you. Let's take a break. We'll come back. 12:30, The Buzz.
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6: Funeral services are being scheduled for an 18-year-old Stone Lake Township firefighter who died this week after a motorcycle crash. The crash happened early Monday afternoon near State Route 131 in Dry Run Road. The Highway Patrol says Wyatt Fisher rear-ended a vehicle in slow traffic and then went left of center where he was hit by a third vehicle. Funeral services for Fisher will be held July 17th at Claremont Northeastern High School. Cincinnati is being reported as one of the worst American cities for bed bugs. Pest control company Orkin this week released their annual survey of the top 50 bed bug cities. Orkin says the list is based on treatment data of the metro areas where they performed the most bed bug treatments from May of 2025 through May of 2026. Cincinnati placed third worst among Ohio cities in the bed bug list behind Cleveland and Columbus. And 15th overall, Chicago tops the list. The Reds came out on the short end of a low-scoring contest Thursday night. Cincinnati was shut out by the Phillies 1-0 at home. The Reds are at home this weekend versus the Cubs. I'm Heather Pasco on 1230 The Buzz.
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0: 1230 WDBZ, The Buzz of Cincinnati, your talk station. It's Lincoln Ware on a Friday morning here at the Live Well Cincinnati annual, second annual Health Expo, we'll call it. Talbert House is here, City Gospel Mission, Anthem Insurance, SOAC, AAEW, they're all here. And you should be here, too. Yeah, you should be here at Corinthian Baptist Church. They'll be here till 3 o'clock this afternoon. I'll be here till 1. Come on over and check us out. And the phone lines are available for you today at 513-749-1230. I think the Reds lost last night. I believe they did. It was in the bottom of the ninth. Reds were behind by 1. There was nobody outs, and I just turned it away. I said, they're not going to win. So I don't think they did. Unless somebody got on base and somebody hit a home run and the game was over. I don't think so. I haven't even seen the score, final score, but I think it was 1-0. Couldn't gather any runs last night. Man. All right. 513-749-1230. We talked about the Trump bill sitting there on his desk waiting for him to sign. And he's holding it hostage. This president does not care anything about your finances. He told you that already. I don't care about the economic situation in the United States. He told you that, and you still don't want to believe him. I don't believe what he was saying. So anyway, we'll see. We will see. All right, 513-749-1230. Let's go to my good friend Rick Jr. Rick Jr., How you doing today?
1: He dropped off, but we do have Miss Joan on the line.
0: Okay. Okay, let's go to Joan. Joan, how you doing today?
9: Hey, Lincoln, how are you?
0: I'm doing great. What's up?
9: Well, as far as that bill and Trump is not signing it.
0: Yes.
9: If it goes unsigned for 10 days, then it becomes law.
0: Yes, yes.
9: Okay, so even if he doesn't sign it, so what? It's good. It's a going
0: well,
9: to
0: but
9: law.
0: I think, wait, there's something there. If they come back in session before the 10 days, I don't know. I don't know what
9: well,
0: the deal
9: that's
0: is.
9: The
0: but
9: key. That's the key. They have to be in session.
0: Right. That's the
9: so
0: yeah.
9: If they don't, if Congress is not and he doesn't sign it, then they can't go back and override it, that veto or for him not signing it. Okay? So Congress got to do their part.
0: Yes.
9: There's
0: yes.
9: no reason why they're not in session. They don't be in session that often anyway. But if they want that bill to pass, they need to be there.
0: Yeah.
9: And if Trump doesn't sign it, if he vetoes,
0: I don't think he has enough votes to veto it.
9: Well,
0: I don't know if he has enough votes.
9: If he vetoes it, okay, Congress can override it. Because if they want that bill, they introduced it to him. So they should have enough votes to override it.
0: Yeah, they might. I think they do have enough votes to override.
9: They should,
0: so
9: because it went through both houses.
0: Right. If he vetoes it, it's not going to stop anything. So
9: we'll
0: have to wait and see what they do. Will they come back in session? Will they not? I don't know.
9: Well, they need to do their job. This is what's wrong with Congress. Everybody, you know what, Lincoln? Congress is a mess. The president is a mess. If Congress did their part, we wouldn't be facing a lot of what we're facing because of Trump. They're not doing their part, Lincoln.
0: Yeah.
9: Okay? We need, and the people, you know, we say, okay, why, how come people are not voting or whatever? We need to give people a reason to get out and vote. Okay? It's not enough to just encourage people to register or whatever, but we got to give them a reason. And we need to be looking at Congress. The president's making a mess of this country.
0: Yeah.
9: And Congress is too. They're giving him the support to
0: you're
9: do
0: right.
9: it. All right?
0: Yep.
9: So
0: they
9: what
0: are.
9: We need to do, see, we can get rid of our elected official at the state level and the local, but not when it comes to the federal. Because Congress has to, you know, they have more control. We can't do that on our own. But we need to come together and vote these people out. Everything that they put before us, a bill that is not going to benefit us, we need to come together, know who's bringing up what. If it's not benefiting us, we need to have a plan to get them out. Because other than that, we're going to never, ever have anything that's going to benefit us.
0: Well, the only plan you can have to get them out is to vote them out. That's the only plan.
9: Exactly. And see, Linga, the problem is nobody is discussing the elected officials that we have running, okay? We have crooks running. We have, like, Ramaswamy. He wants to get rid of education.
0: Yeah, yeah.
9: Want to get rid of, you know, the Ohio income tax. These sort of things, and as far as even at our state level, you know, these guys can come up with bills to stop us as far as cars and all that, but they can't do anything about funding our schools. You understand?
0: Yeah. Right.
9: And that's ridiculous. We have the power to do that. Why should we put levies to put the burden on the property tax when we, the people, can just amend that state constitution to we can come up with the language to say how we want our school funded. And it's a done deal.
0: Well, look.
9: You don't have to ask them.
0: Sandra, we need to get out there to those.
1: Joan.
0: I mean, Joan. I was looking at Sandra Jones and calling you Sandra Jones. But Joyce.
1: Joan.
0: Gee, y'all killing me here. Joan, if we could get out to the rural areas of the state where these people live and die Republican, if we could just convince them that these guys are hurting you.
9: Well,
0: why are you,
9: that
0: you
9: may
0: know,
9: be true, too, because we need every vote we can. But, Lincoln, we need to let everybody know how we can do this, okay? We don't, I elected officials, yes, because we are what we call is a representative you know, when it comes to representing us.
0: Yes.
9: But we, and it's not a true democracy, okay, we have a representative government. But our elected official is not governing to help the people anymore. So we have a way, especially at the state and the local level, to get these people out of here. And if they don't want to do what we need them to do, we can come together and do it and amend our Constitution. We have the power to put laws in effect. But people don't know this, Lincoln.
0: Yeah.
9: You know, all we're doing is depending on our elected officials to do what they're doing. And they're hurting us.
0: Yeah,
9: they're not helping us. Think about it. I want everybody to ask.
0: Well,
9: tell me one thing. What have our government, or what is our government doing for you to make you have a better quality of life? Huh?
0: That's up for debate. What are they doing for me to make me have a better quality of life?
9: Yes.
0: I mean, if you just want to say interest rates need to go down, what can they do for me? They can take interest rates down. They can take gas prices down. They can fix the highways and streets. That's what they can do for me.
9: No, I said that has benefited you.
0: Well,
9: okay? What has benefited you, Lincoln? Huh? And interest rates only help people that need homes, credit cards, that sort of thing, not everyday living.
0: Yeah.
9: All right? And let me tell you about these gas prices. Yeah, that war may have some effect, but you know what? Our businesses are gouging us.
0: Yeah.
9: Right now, I have a Shell gas station by my home, and you know what the difference in the price of that gas is? 90 cents different than most of these gas stations. Up
0: what?
9: It's $3.99 at most.
0: Hold on. Are you looking at the right level of gas? Because sometimes you got a low level, medium, and then the premium.
9: No. I'm looking at regular gas, and it's at $3.99.
0: Well, it has gone up overnight, even. So
9: United Dairy Farm a couple days ago was at $3.19.
0: Yeah.
9: And the Shell was $3.29.
0: Well, it's around $3.59 now, I believe.
9: Well,
0: the average is $3.59
9: yesterday, all right? But now, my gas station was $3.29 when there was $3.19.
0: Yeah.
9: Okay? And in this state, and see, if I pay cash, it goes to $3.24. But you got everybody else $3.99. So I'm telling you, they're playing with us because they know they can gouge us, and they're using this war as an excuse. So we have to understand what is really going on. And as far as, you know, food prices and all, they're gouging us, too. So, you know, it's just a mess. We have to know what we can do to help ourselves.
0: Yeah.
9: We give our elected officials the power to do for us, Lincoln, without us having to come up with, you know, doing amendments and all of that kind of
0: stuff. Well, has anybody ever priced a grocery store prices, say in London, you go to a grocery store in London. Have you anybody ever compared the prices over there to the prices here? I don't know if they're really gouging us as far as groceries here as compared to other countries. I don't know. They may be. I don't know what the difference is.
9: Well, I think they're gouging because just like they always use this inflation. Inflation is about supply and demand. And I'm going to give you a good reason what is inflation opposed to gouging.
0: Quickly.
9: When we had that, when it came to the eggs prices, when they went up really, really sky high.
0: Yes, I remember that.
9: That was inflation because it was about a supply and demand, okay? Now it's down. When you go into a grocery store, you can pretty well find what you want. When you can't, and it's very limited, the supply is very limited, that is what inflation is, Lincoln. But they use everything. When it comes to everything that we are paying for more, it's about, they'll use their excuse, it's inflation. It's not inflation, yeah. It's gouging. And these companies know that they can do it because everybody's doing it. All of the business are doing it. My insurance is sky high. You know, I mean, it's ridiculous what they're charging us for insurance. Whereas before, We used to could bounce from one insurance company to the next to get a better price. Now they know every insurance company know pretty much what the price is going to be from one insurance to the next. So they know when you can't bounce any longer because they know if you do, you're going to get the same price.
0: All right,
9: they
0: Joan.
9: They have a system, Lincoln, and we better wake up and know how we can fight them back because our government is not helping us.
0: All right, Joan.
9: We are paying their salaries.
0: I hear you, Joan. I got to run. Why don't you run for office, Joan?
9: Well, you know what? Right now, I have so much on my plate. It's ridiculous. But all I try to do, Lincoln, is just, and I try to talk to people because I get out and I vote and I do whatever and I participate in different other things and help other people. But the thing of it is, we just have to inform the people what we can do, the
0: yeah.
9: power we have. That since I elected representatives are not doing it.
0: I think the Democrats are doing it, but they can't
9: no,
0: do it
9: not.
0: Without the Republicans. I mean,
9: no,
0: they
9: no,
0: can't
9: no.
0: The do it alone.
9: Says, why don't, right now, we're trying to get Amy in there, right?
0: Right.
9: You tell me one commercial you see on TV that counteract that bull crap that they're
0: It's coming, Joan. They're on the way.
9: They're
0: coming
9: around the corner.
0: I know it. They're coming. They're coming hard. When they come, they're coming hard, Joan.
9: But they're not coming hard. They don't never come hard because everything that we are facing, they never, ever come to the citizens
0: yeah.
9: and say, this is what we have coming. I mean, that's going to come. Like Cecil Thomas, he can get on that TV or your radio station and say what is already put in place, just like that stupid law they just passed.
0: Yes,
9: he should have came to us.
0: He did come to us and told us it was coming down a few months ago.
9: Never heard it, and I listen to you every day.
0: He mentioned it. He mentioned it.
9: And the thing of it is, we could have even repealed that if we had known, okay? And see, this is what these elected officials don't, because they're not going to want to tell us because then we take the power from them.
0: Yeah.
9: So that's the reason why they ain't going to tell us. All right.
0: Like I say, the Democrats are doing the best they can do with what they're up against in Columbus.
9: See, you know what? I used to be, and I'm still voting Democrat, whether I like it or not. I still do it, all right? But the point is, they got to do a better job, Lincoln. They
0: yes.
9: put just like when we voted for city council, right? And that ticket they had on there.
0: Yes.
9: People to vote. That young man that won out, everybody else had 30-some thousand votes. And then what did he do? He going to sit here and give so much money towards the immigrant for representation. But yet, we got over 4,000 kids are starving.
0: Yes.
9: And he couldn't do that. He couldn't bring that before council. See, this is what makes me so upset because I elect officials, what are they doing for? City Council gave $2 million to that former event center.
0: Yes.
9: We have
0: And they wanted to give eight. They wanted eight.
9: I know.
0: And,
9: wait a minute. Cheryl Long wanted, they wanted eight. Cheryl Long said six. And then
0: the mayor said two.
9: No, and they said two, and council passed it. And, and you know the trip part about it?
0: What?
9: They didn't even need our money. But they
0: no, they didn't. They didn't need it. They really didn't need it.
9: When we need it.
0: They didn't need it.
9: Give $2 million to those starving children.
0: Because they never would have even started the project without, if they really needed it, they never would have started. Did Joan leave?
1: Yeah, it's time for break.
0: Okay.
1: Yeah.
0: Okay, let's take a break. Joan, I'm so late for break. Thanks for your call, and I couldn't get rid of it. She just kept going. Let's take a break. We'll come back. It's Lincoln Ware broadcasting live here. Corinthian Baptist Church for the Live Well Cincinnati. Cincinnati, let's live well together. It's going on right now till 3 o'clock this afternoon. Come on over. Check us out. 12:30, The Buzz.
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12: WDBZ, the Buzz of Cincinnati, your talk station. Lincoln Ware with you till 1 o'clock this afternoon. I had a chance to sneak a preach in during the break. Yes, if you were watching YouTube, you saw me sneak a preach in at the home of Reverend KZ Smith. I saw Damon Lynch III in here also. He was here earlier. Yeah, Damon Lynch III. And he's got to call me one day, or he can call me today I don't know if he's left, if he's in his car, but tell me how the teen dance turned out. I hear they did start dancing eventually, so I want to hear about that. I think he went Facebook Live during the teenage party they had at his church a week or so ago. Yes. All right. 513-749-1230. Lincoln Ware with you. We are here live at Corinthian Baptist Church. Come on over. Check us out. Let's go to Ken Anderson, who is out in Arizona. What's going on, Ken Anderson?
13: Lincoln Ware, the man of power. How are you, sir?
12: I'm hanging in there. Hanging in. What's up?
13: Yeah. All right, great. Hey, listen, a couple of things. First of all, I want to say that there are a lot of Republicans they're saying no to Ramaswamy.
12: Yes.
13: And there are so many reasons. And one of them is, and I want the seniors to understand this, especially that T. Heidel guy. He says no to Medicare. He says that's a mistake. So, Tim Heidel, if you and White Line and others are out there voting for him, then you're just voting for him to work against you.
12: How does Tim Heidel say no for Medicare? Because he's going to be on it one day.
13: He's probably already on it.
12: Yeah, I know it. He probably is.
13: Yeah, and so, but see, they, you know, Ramaswamy has done nothing for anyone. The only thing he did, he calls Amy a quitter. The only thing he did was he ran for office, and he quit after the third or fourth week.
12: Yeah.
13: So that's the only thing. Before that, you ask any of these Republicans why they're going to vote for him. They never even heard of Ramaswamy before that. The other thing that he wants to do, he wants to invest the state retirement funds into cryptocurrency, which he just happens to sell cryptocurrency.
12: Right. He's doing a Trump. He's doing a Trump on us.
13: Yeah, and the cryptocurrency is such a highly volatile market now. If you are younger and you're looking to invest for the long term, you could take those risks. But when you're at the retirement stage, you want safe investments. You don't want to invest the money into something like that. And it's going to definitely be with his people. The other thing, too, that a lot of people are really upset about, he wants to build these data centers in the rural neighborhood. So he's going to eat up their farmland and then take millions of gallons of water. To normally, which should go for us, the Ohioans and people and agriculture, and he wants to drain the resources for his data centers. So that's another reason that
12: and it's going to cost an increase in your utility bill.
13: Yes. See, they need to think twice. The other thing, too, he's always talking about, well, Amy, she's, could shut us down with COVID. Well, he was on the very same COVID response team that she was on. So that is so hypocritical for him to say that.
12: Unbelievable.
13: And finally, one thing I tell Republicans that we could do is this. Number one, the Republican Party did not give us a real primary. They discourage other Republican candidates from running so they could clear the board for Ramaswamy. And so we didn't get a real primary. And so what we could do is skip over Ramaswamy, and if they can maintain control of the House and the Senate, then they can run the agenda, keep the agenda on the government until we get a real primary. I think that the first time that the Ohio Republican Party has done this, and I think it's going to backfire, they really just took our votes for granted, and they're trying to ram Ramaswamy into Ohio.
12: Yeah, that's it. That's what they're trying. And I think Ohio has been deemed the best state in the United States for business. I think they just want. So Ramaswamy takes his business out of Ohio. So what does that tell you?
13: Right. So these people better wake up. They better wake up. So hopefully people will see through Ramaswamy, and they will, if they don't vote for Amy, at least don't vote for him.
12: Right. Right. But a no vote for Amy is a vote for Ramaswamy. So you got to do what's right, folks.
13: Well, I'm saying the other thing too, a no vote for Ramaswamy is a vote for Amy too.
12: Yes.
13: So you know, now I'm going to, even though I'm a kinder, gentler Republican, I'm going to vote for Amy.
12: Okay.
13: I will cross party lines and vote for her.
12: All right.
13: So I know there are a lot of Republicans, they won't do that, but I'm saying if you won't do that, at least don't vote for him.
12: I think they're going to do it, but they're going to keep it quiet. They don't want anybody to know that they're going to vote for Ramaswamy. I mean, for Amy Acton. They don't want other Republicans to know this.
13: Well, those are the smart ones. Those are the smart ones. But they definitely need to skip over Ramaswamy and send him back to the swamp. And Trump said he wanted to drain the swamp, and he got rid of Ramaswamy. Send him back to Ohio.
12: Yep. All right.
13: Yep. All right, man.
12: Hey, take it easy. See you later. All right. That's Ken Anderson, the kinder, gentler Republican right there. Yes. Okay. Face card is looking. Okay. Somebody said, Lincoln, have you had any work done? Your face is looking refreshed. No, maybe I just got some sleep. That's all. I just got some sleep. Unbelievable. No. If I got anything done, it would be to suck some of this fat out of my midsection. That's the only thing I would have done. All right. 513-749-1230. You folks on YouTube are insane, let me tell you. Yeah, you don't have anything better to do than to sit there and make comments. Unbelievable. Unbelievable. All right. Let's go to my good friend Richard Hunter.
9: After the break.
12: Oh, after the break. I'm sorry. I lose track of time. When I'm not at the station, I lose track of time.
9: Well, Joan, you know.
12: Yeah,
9: Joan got
12: just,
9: us here. So
12: she threw me off. She talked. Boy, I know her husband, and I know he's like, boy, will she please be quiet. Yeah, unbelievable. Let's take a break. We'll come back. 12:30, The Buzz.
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12: 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The Buzz of Cincinnati, your talk station. Lincoln Ware with you. Damon Lynch III just walked in here. Yes, yes. Come on over here, Damon Lynch. And I just want to ask you a couple of things about your teenage event the other night.
9: Yeah, man. I sent you. I tagged you on a whole bunch of it because they danced, and they're just like the adults. It's line dancing. Then we had one young man. I think his father's in a band. He did the Michael Jackson. He did the moonwalk, and so it was fun just watching them. They got on the floor. Same songs that get y'all on the floor. Got these kids on the floor. So we got one more coming up the end of this month. And then we're going to close out with a teen summit. And I went to a teen summit yesterday, took my daughter over. That's called the Graduate Hotel. Hundreds of teens. And my daughter said it was a lot of good information. So, and then this is a good event. I got a bag. Yeah, full of good stuff. So appreciate you being here, man. Thank Corinthian. So last Friday this month, 8 to 11, it's in the gym. Bring your teens when they have a good time.
12: All right. Thank you, Damon Lynch III. Good. I'm glad you're doing something for those teenagers during the summer. They've got one more Friday night over there, and then they're going to have a teen summit after that. So doing something to keep these kids busy, and they are dancing now. Before, they were just standing against the wall, doing nothing. Now they're dancing, and we're dancing here at the Live Well Cincinnati event. Come on over, AAEW, the African American Engagement Work Group. They're here. We got Community Action Agency here, Tower House, City Gospel Mission. SOAC is here. Sandra Jones from SOAC is in the house. We got to get SOAC over here. Sandra Jones, come on over here when you get a chance. Can she hear me? I don't know. But anyway, hey, this is the place to be today. You saw Damon Lynch III had a big bag full of goodies. They've got a lot of these vendors have goodies. So stop by, check out some of the vendors over here today. The event will go until 3 o'clock. Sandra Jones, use this mic. Use my mic here because the other one is kind of, yeah. Oh, we need to go to the Dukester.
9: Yes, sir.
12: Let's go to the Dukester to find out what's cooking on a Friday.
0: Hey, top of the morning, Lincoln. And don't look now, folks, but it's Friday. You know, Lincoln, sometimes I wish Friday came twice a week. That way I could have twice the fun. And speaking of, tonight is card night at the Dukester, and we're looking for groups to come challenge us playing spades, chunk, bid, whist, checkers, and chess. No need to dress up. Come as you are. It's BYOB. Lots of fun and food from 7 to 11. It's free, and the first 10 players get free fish and fry meals. We're playing both inside and out on the patio. So don't forget to bring a friend or come on by and meet some new friends. That's tonight and every Friday at the Dukester. 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We're also featuring our cod fish, grilled or deep fried with macaroni and cheese and fried corn. But my pick for today is our St. Louis barbecue ribs, just dripping with that one-of-a-kind barbecue sauce, baked beans, and potato salad. Have a great weekend, everybody. We'll talk at you later, Lincoln.
12: All right. That's the Dukester right there in the Summit Plaza on Redding Road. Sandra Jones from SOAC is in the house. And how you doing, Sandra?
1: I am wonderful. Hi, everyone. Please, please come on over to Corinthian Baptist Church. The theme alone, live well. You know, I think as we continue to age, we got to understand that there's a technique to this. And if you don't figure it out, I can tell you at the end, you will suffer. And so we want to make sure that you have the information that you need, that you understand that aging well comes at a price. So serving older adults through changing times, we've been around now almost 30 some odd years advocating for our seniors, for our family members. And now that I'm a senior, guess what? I am living proof that if you do the right thing, you can age well. I'm a member of the Lincoln Ware Walking Club, have been for 26 years. My weight has stayed the same. My numbers are good. I've had enough surgeries to know that if you do not take care of yourself, you will die prematurely. So come on out. Get the information you need. We also will be celebrating our gala. We're going to be having some fun. We'll get on Lincoln's show again and talk about that. It's August the 29th. Just think about this. You know, as you continue to age, what is it that you want in place? Most of our homes are not accessible. We live up on the second floor, right? Bathroom on the second floor, but you can't go up the steps. So guess what? You got to make a bathroom downstairs in the living room. The kitchen becomes a bathroom. That's a mess. Start planning right now to grow old in your house. If you can't do that, sell that house. Don't move in with your kids. Sell that house. Get you a senior citizen building. But just think about, you know the issues. So act. Come on. Come on over to Corinthian.
12: All right, Sandra, it's always great to see you out here. And SOAC, you guys are doing a great job with the seniors. And I know we were in a little meeting the other day about the grocery store in Avondale closed. I know that hurt you to your heart.
1: Lincoln, I feel so bad, right? I've been involved in Avondale community since I was 17. I am now 65 years of age. I've never seen it in this condition, ever. We fought so hard to make sure we took on ownership of things in Avondale. I can remember those elders now fighting the institutions to save their homes. I can remember Jim King, who is no longer with us, and him trying to start the Avondale Redevelopment Corporation, taking on ownership. You gotta have a strong development corporation to sustain your businesses, your home ownership. You gotta get the people involved to have community engagement. We have a big meeting taking place this coming Monday at 5 o'clock at the Avondale Business Center. We're owning two neighborhoods that own our own building. Avondale Community Council owns its own building. In order for us to stay sustainable, you gotta buy the land, people. You gotta get involved, but you gotta make sure that you're at the table. When those decisions are being made and people are coming to your community, you gotta have a say. So come and support the Avondale Community Council. I can use your help, because I can truly tell you I'm really stuck, and I'm also just disheartened by this store. We fought so hard for this grocery store, for these stores. Zola's closed. The cereal bar are closed. So we got to make sure that we holding the Avondale businesses, institutions accountable for everything that takes place in Avondale. So people, come out and be of some support. I'm not going to be the president forever, but I'm going to always be involved. I need your help. I cannot do this without you. All right? Thank you.
12: All right, Sandra. It seems like there's been money flowing into Avondale, but it's not getting to the people that need it.
1: Lincoln, it's flowing right on through, right? But keep this in mind, you guys. There are going to be $2.5 billion spent in Avondale in the next 3 to 5 years. Don't get it twisted. So things happen, just like I look at Over the Rhine. You make you think that Over the Rhine was a bad community. Now you can't afford to step on the ground in Over the Rhine. So don't be tricked about all the distractions. Because I'm going to tell you, it's a game that we are not at the table, and we are not masters at it. But what we are faithful people. We are perseverance. And we can do this, you guys, but it's going to take leadership. It's going to take commitment. It's going to take you coming out and holding me accountable as the president. Hold me accountable, but also come and help me. Don't be critical. I do okay with criticism, but unless you got some action plan behind it, please do not come to me criticizing Jack, nothing. Okay, unless you come to help me. All right?

0: Grocery Store will definitely be in Monday at 12 noon, and they'll give us the 411. You don't have to go by rumors on Facebook, on the internet, on Instagram, all that stuff. You don't have to go by rumors. You'll hear it from the horse's mouth. Yes. So tune in Monday at 12 noon to the Lincoln Ware Show, where we bring you the news that hits you where you live. That's what Gina Ruffin Moore used to say. Yeah. News that hits you where you live. Okay. All right. 513-749-1230. Lincoln Ware with you. And let's go to Richard Hunter.
1: We got to take another break, Mr.
0: Oh, man. Okay. Richard Hunter, we're coming to you after the break. Then we've got Twin, Shun 2.0, and Elijah. All holding on. We'll get to them after the break on 1230. The Buzz.
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0: Clarity, WDBZ. Lincoln Ware with you, broadcasting live here at Corinthian Baptist Church for the Live Well Cincinnati event taking place right now. And you need to come on over. So many different resources here for people, and we'll tell you about some of them coming up in a minute. But first, let me go to Richard Hunter, the mayor of Silverton, the former mayor of Silverton. Richard Hunter, how you doing?
1: Good morning, Lincoln Ware. How you doing, my brother?
0: I'm doing great. It's always great to talk to you. What's going on?
1: I called in today, Lincoln, to represent the unsung heroes from WCIN's past.
0: Yes.
1: Now, if there wasn't a sales department, the Richard Hunters of the sales department and others like Carlos Gray and Keita McDowell at some time that went out and sold commercials to help pay your salary, there would be no Lincoln Ware.
0: Well, I don't know how they forgot you. I forgot you, Richard Hunter, but I thought I told them about the mayor of Silverton. Richard Hunter was the greatest salesman of all time. I think I did the first commercial at CIN was one of your commercials.
1: That's right. That's yes. Right. And I don't see how you could forget the mouth. The mouth that fed you or something like that, they say?
0: Yeah. The spoon that fed me. The spoon
1: that fed you. Yeah, yes. I got it right. You got it right. But on the other hand, without you, we could not go out and get advertisers to come on the radio station.
0: There you go. So
1: it was kind of like a marriage, you know what I mean?
0: Yeah. So I want to see you on the 25th.
1: On the 25th. Down
0: yeah. Andrew Brady Music Center. I'll get somebody to get in touch with you. Let Terrence put you on hold. I need to get your number.
1: Okay. Good talking with you, Lincoln. Have a blessed day.
0: All right. That's Richard Hunter, the former mayor of Cincinnati that was a salesperson at WCIN when I first started there in 1973. And he came up and had a commercial for me to do. And I'm like, okay, what am I doing with this? He said, read it. So anyway... Richard Hunter, yeah, he should be there to represent WCIN on the 25th at the Cincinnati Black Music Walk of Fame. And I don't know how he was left out there. Yeah, I mean, it's just so many people. It's just hard to keep track of everybody that worked for WCIN. Just like Portia Benz, she's here today. It's just so many people that WCIN affected the lives of, and they will be honored on the 25th of July at the Andrew Brady Music Center. Yes, and it's just unbelievable how many people who had a hand in WCIN. Yeah, it's unbelievable. All right, let's move along. We've got my next guest. Before we go back to the phones, we'll talk to our guest here, and she's with Reset. A PHP house. Tell us about Reset. I'll let you pronounce your name.
2: 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Reset is our PHP house, which is for people that are coming right out of treatment and need a higher level of care. They have 24-hour care. They go to groups. And we help them get their feet planted so that when they reacclimate to the society, they are well taken care of and ready to recover and give back to the community.
0: This is drugs and alcohol?
2: Drugs, alcohol, and mental health. Okay. So, yes. So we have people with lived experience. So everybody that works with our group has a past either with the drug use or mental health disorder and can give them that real lens of what life is like on the other side of recovery.
0: Right. And I mean, do you have to have some type of insurance to get in there, or, you know, if somebody in their family knows that they're addicted to drugs or something, how do you get them in there?
2: So they can come to our website, which is somepointrecovery.com, or find us on Facebook. If the person doesn't have insurance, we do have case managers that will help them get acclimated with job and family services. And once they have an address, it's a lot easier to help remove some of those early barriers.
0: Sounds good to me. Is there a phone number or website?
2: Yes, the website is www.somepoint, which is SUMPOINT recovery.com. And our phone number is 513-432-3032.
0: All right. Well, thank you. Appreciate that. Some great information there.
2: My grandfather, Ernie Waits, was on WCIN. So
0: Ernie Waits, well, I tell you, he was my mentor there, you know. Ernie Waits was the man, let me tell you.
2: So I'm glad to see some of you all getting the recognition that you deserve because you guys paved the pathway for us to do what we're doing today. So thank you.
0: All right. Ernie Waits. Boy, I tell you, we miss that guy. Ernie Waits. Man, he was something else. He started in radio. He was the first black in Cincinnati on the radio. And it wasn't WCIN. I think he started at WCPO or NOP, one of those stations back in the day. But it wasn't CIN when he started. But he was the first black person, I believe, on Cincinnati radio, Ernie Waits. Yes. All right. 513-749-1230. Lincoln, where with you? Let's go to Twin. Twin, what's on that feeble mind of yours today?
3: Lincoln, before we go to Twin, let's go to David Whitehead.
0: Oh, David Whitehead. Okay, let's go to David Whitehead. Are you here today, David Whitehead? I don't know.
4: Hey, Lincoln. I'm sorry, what did you say?
0: I didn't know if you were outside. Are you here today?
4: No, I'm up in Columbus. I'm headed back from Columbus. We were up there doing some strategy sessions with my team for the state of Ohio as we look to figure out this voter engagement component. But yeah, Lincoln, we're trying to work on quite a few things. We got on the 14th, we're having an event at the Holloman Center, Social Justice, at 6 o'clock. We're going to talk about the Campaign Zero report, and then we're going to talk about, you know, what the community wants to have happen, because we can't make solutions for the community without involving the community.
0: Yeah.
4: So we're going to have that conversation. We hope everyone can come out. It's from 6 to, I think it's scheduled from 6 to 7:30. So come out and we'll have some panelists. We'll talk about some different things as it relates to that. But even further on that, Lincoln, we are trying, I'm going to Chicago next week to try and, with the national office and try and get some best practices for how we deal with, helping our youth in the community. Mm-hmm. And, you know, keeping them from the violence that we're seeing as a trend, in certain areas. And that, now it's not the broader group of youth. It's a small percentage, but it's bad that this is happening.
0: Yeah.
4: And we got to figure out some solutions. 90% of the kids out there are doing the right thing and doing well. There's 10% that we, or at least 8% of that 10 that we've got to connect with and turn in a better direction. So I don't have all the answers, but the best thing when you don't have the answers, go find somebody that has been successful at it.
0: Yes.
4: And that's what the plan is. And that's what we'll be doing in Chicago, as well as we'll be doing a strategic understanding of how to engage voters even further for this upcoming election.
0: Oh, yeah.
4: Because there are too many people in Ohio that are sitting in seats that are not allowing opportunities for people that don't look like them.
0: Well, you know, I had the Black Caucus Foundation on the other day, and they said there's 600,000 black votes that are just sitting on the table. People didn't vote. 600,000.
4: And that's the registered 600,000 that didn't do it, Lincoln.
0: Yes,
4: Now think about how many aren't even registered that ain't doing it. So you're talking about maybe, you know, close to a million votes out there, and the 400,000 they can't even account for if they get active. So that's where our power is, and we got to start utilizing that power collectively, and we got to get to why for people, why they should be voting. And if they listen and have a conversation, if we can have a conversation, I can help you find your why.
0: All right.
4: But that's what we're going to do. We're going to train the trainers and get the trainers out there helping people understand their why. So
0: all right.
4: That's coming up. Get us at the Holloman Center, though. Make sure everyone comes to Holloman Center on the 14th, which is Tuesday, from 6 o'clock. So
0: all
4: we
0: right.
4: can get this whole Campaign Zero thing out the way. Thanks,
0: David
4: Lincoln.
0: Whitehead, thanks for your call. Appreciate it.
4: All right, thanks. Bye.
0: All right, that's president of the local chapter, NAACP, David Whitehead. We're going to take a break for news, and then we'll come back and hear what Sil Watkins has to say. He's in the house right here, 1230, The Buzz.
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6: Claremont County grand jurors are indicting a man accused of threatening a local judge. Investigators say that Ian Doty threatened to harm against the judge after the release of the Bessel police chief Chad Essert on bond. Essert is facing sex crimes charges involving a minor. Doty has been indicted on a charge of intimidation and has been arrested. Sentencing is being ordered for a man who fatally shot a high school student in 2023. Carleon Anderson was just 16 years old when he reportedly opened fire on a group of boys in Bond Hill. Two boys were hit, including 15-year-old Jameer Tompkins, whose injuries proved to be fatal. Anderson has pleaded guilty to charges, including involuntary manslaughter, and has been sentenced to 20 to 20 and a half years behind bars. Funeral services are being scheduled for an 18-year-old Stone Lake Township firefighter who died this week after a motorcycle crash. The crash happened early Monday afternoon. And the Highway Patrol says that Wyatt Fisher rear-ended a vehicle in slow traffic and then went left of center where he was hit by another vehicle. I'm Heather Pasco on 1230 The Buzz.
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0: The Buzz of Cincinnati, your talk station. All right, before we get to Twin and Elia, right over here, let's come on over here. Syl Watkins, who is very active in the community of Avondale, and plus he's a pastor at one of the churches in Avondale. What is it?
8: Living God Church.
0: Living God Church. Syl Watkins, what's going on? How does the economic situation look in Avondale? Of course, the Avondale Town Center, that's a whole nother story. Seems like everybody's closing down over there.
8: Yeah, it's a sad situation. We got no black support, and plus our businesses don't really have the funding that they need in order to operate properly, you know. And then the way these places are designed for our businesses to operate in are not designed to allow customers to come in, you know, like Zola's and the cereal bar. There's no parking. You have to park 3 or 4 blocks, and we talking about Avondale. Now, I'm not going to go to Zola's at 7 o'clock at night in Avondale and have to walk all the way down to the other side of Rockdale to get there, or Forest, right? And so I think they poorly designed the Avondale Town Center in regards to that aspect. But normally they do that. That's how they design them. Because if you go to Oakley and you go in Oakley, you can pull right in front of the business and park. You know, plenty of parking, but we don't have parking. And so that's one of the issues that you have there, plus the lack of funding that we have. You know, it's really sad that we pay all this money for taxes and we got no representation and we get nothing. They want to offer us $25,000, $100,000, like that's going to do something. And that's not going to put a dent in what we need. You know, Martin Luther King said it a long time ago. The only reason you don't pull us out of poverty is because it's going to cost you something. And they don't want to pay what it's going to cost. Right? And that's the whole thing. And so, and Avondale, you know, it's Avondale's in bad shape right now, economically, bad shape. And we have to do something. We have to form a committee, or we have to restructure some organizations in Avondale in order to get Avondale back on track. Yeah.
0: How do you get Avondale back on track? It's off track now. How do you get it back on track?
8: Well, I don't think corporate America can do it. You know, they came to me and talked to me about it. And I don't think corporate America can do it. You know, I think that we need more small business people who are successful in the community to come out and be more supportive in the community and begin to build businesses and invest in the community, especially like in housing. You know, there are a whole lot of vacant lots in Avondale, Now, there are several black young small developers and builders and contractors that could buy that land and build on it, but they don't know anything about it. They don't even know anything about it. They don't know where it's at. They don't know how much it's going to cost, you know, and there's no way for them to get that information. And the way that they disseminated that information was as that they was trying to do it secretly and not openly. I mean, I didn't even know until I asked one day. I asked Russ. I said, Russ, what about these lots? They go, oh, they're on our website. I'm going to email them to you. Never got them.
0: All right. Well, yeah, we need to get to strengthen the communication in Avondale. People need to know about these vacant pieces of property, and they need to know about that.
8: You know, even at our church, Living God Church, I started an investment club, right? And in August, we bought a piece of property in August, and we sold it in January. And all my members and some people outside the church invested in it. It was very few people that initially started, because trust is the issue. So I made it extremely transparent. You can see everything. The bank statements, the contracts, the HUD, the selling, the contractors, and all. You can see everything. And we bought a piece of property, and we invested in it, and we sold it. And the investors got 42% return on their money. And when that happened, Lincoln, let me tell you, when that happened, now I got about 30 people in this one room every third Saturday at 9:30 at the church. We got another piece of property. We're working on it right now. So hopefully this will grow. You know what I mean? And I'm thinking that if it continues to grow, then I can train people to be project managers. We can get our own people to be contractors, and we can begin to build something here. So that's one of the things that I'm doing at our church.
0: All right. Well, you're doing a great job, Sil. Thank you for stopping by here. And, man, that's 42% of their money. I know they were in line. When is the next one? What do we do? Right. That's pretty good. Next Saturday. All right. That sounds pretty good. When you get 42% of your money. Yeah. Right. You can't get that big of a profit at the bank. Unbelievable. That's Sil Watkins, very active in Avondale, and we always great seeing Sil. All right, let's go to Twin. Twin, what's going on?
9: What's going on, man? You came preach today?
0: I preached earlier this morning. I sneaked
9: the preach in.
0: Nobody in
9: there to clarify that. Go on, head on, man.
0: I did a sneak preach.
9: Oh, man. Oh, we wanted to hear. So what was the sermon about?
0: It was about guys who come from Chicago to Cincinnati and think they know it all.
9: No, and then you played me yesterday. You tried to get down on me and stuff. Thought I had to go back and listen. Come out from my box, some big bug. We got a big bug here. But it's cool, though, man. It's cool, though. You got down on me and stuff. But
0: Chicago is the number one bed bug city in the country.
9: You know why it is, right?
0: Why?
9: Because of you, your people. That voted for them, I mean, helped them sanctuary city, that helped them immigrants come through there. That's why. That's the problem right
0: now. No, those immigrants are not staying at those lavish hotels in Chicago.
9: What you mean they not? Have you ever been to Chicago and see it for yourself? Don't go
0: I
9: off
0: haven't.
9: That media, social media, and all
0: please.
9: That. See it for yourself, player.
0: Okay. Okay, what's the most highest-priced hotel in Chicago?
9: There's different ones wherever you stand, especially downtown. They'll run you.
0: Okay.
9: Let's
0: just say, for instance, the hotel Oprah would stay at if she...
9: She got a penthouse, so she got a penthouse downtown.
0: Oh, boy. Well, anyway, one of the highest... Let's say a Westin hotel, if they have one downtown.
9: It'll run you like Tucson.
0: You're not going to tell me immigrants are staying there.
9: Okay, that's your opinion, but see it for yourself. When you allocate $51 million for the immigrants and then a month and everything, and then you take when black folks try to buy the property or anything, or business, anything, using it, then sell them to them, and then here come the immigrants, you open it up for them. So if you see, this is y'all problem now. That's why y'all might lose in the midterm, because the BS that you push on this radio station and your cold-ass followers that follow
0: and you. And you're telling
9: the
0: truth.
9: You don't know what's going on.
0: You're not telling the truth. You're not going to tell me immigrants who are here, not even legal, are staying in the plush hotels in Chicago. You're not telling me that.
9: I don't know if they staying there now.
0: You just said they did.
9: No, I did.
0: Yes, you did.
9: No, I did. You asked me the question. I never came out my mouth and said they were staying there. I said he allocated $51 million a month, giving them assistance when they put the black folks on hold. They were taking black folks' property and everything, Lincoln. When black folks tried to buy their property up, it's not for sale. Oh, it's not for sale. Here come a new door, a new window for the immigrant. See, y'all push the agenda and that gaslight the people on, so y'all don't even know what's going on in the city, man.
0: You're buying into that Republican stuff. You're buying into that. That's the Republican narrative.
9: Y'all glaze Trump too much. You got a damn Parker dude that's coming in here, pay him $199,000, whatever, for what? To fix the solution that the mayor could have fixed, that sorry-ass city manager could fix, and that bogus little interim chief of police can fix. And then what is he bringing it in if Iris Rowley, the goddamn, what you call, the damn old CEO of the what is she?
0: Collaborative agreement. You talking about the collaborative agreement?
9: Yeah. So if she control what's her purpose of being there?
0: Well, hold on a second. Hold on. We don't know what.
9: Man, I gotta find.
0: Put him on hold. Put him on hold. Okay, stay there on hold till I say what I got to say. I don't know exactly what his job will be. He's coming in as a consultant, which means he'll be whispering in the city manager's ear as to things going on with the police department, with crime, and things like that. I don't think his job is going to interfere with Iris Rowley's job. I don't think that's what's going to happen. Now you can bring him back.
9: So that is whistle while you twerk, huh? That's all it is. Whistle while you twerk. Man, who you think you playing with, man? See, they pay you for this. They pay you for this mess that they bring to your station. Some bring lively entertainment or whatever. Some bring informative information.
0: No, you're not. Plus, you think it's informative, but half of it is not even true.
9: Some of them. I said some of your guests.
0: Oh.
9: I didn't say twin. I said some of your guests.
0: Give me an example.
9: Who
0: are you talking about? Give me an example.
9: I'm saying some of your people, man. They just glad. Like, look at this. Scotty is part of the committee, right?
0: Yes.
9: Why he's not doing a consulting thing, man?
0: He's a city council member.
9: You wasted money again for no reason, Lincoln. Like Joan said, you can give it to the homeless. The kids in need, but you go allocate a $300,000 curfew that don't put four people there. Y'all spend money. I see why y'all be in the bank, because y'all spend unnecessary money.
0: Oh,
9: take that money and fix that grocery store over there.
0: Well, there was money. Hold on a second. Put him on hold again. There was money to fix the grocery store. There was money to keep them afloat, but somehow it didn't get to them. And that's what we got to find out. Where's the money?
9: Hey, Lincoln. What is it? You end this show at 1 o'clock?
0: Yes.
9: 1 o'clock is too late. That money came too late, man. They should have pushed that through, man.
0: Well,
9: come on, Lincoln. They pump faking out here, man. Come on, dog. And ain't nobody. Hey, Lincoln, when do people go back to back to City Hall, Lincoln?
0: I'm not sure. Maybe August.
9: Not one time, Lincoln, they came out and say about the grocery store. Not one time they came out and say, man, all these killings and what's going on, all these shooting and everything going on, Lincoln.
0: Put him on hold. They didn't know that the grocery store was in dire straits at that time, probably. They didn't say anything. They were trying to work their way out of this. We'll find out all the information on the grocery store on Monday. I don't want to say stuff that's not true. I know you say stuff that's not true all the time, but we'll wait to talk to the people who own the grocery store. We'll wait to hear from them exactly what happened. And they've got a great story. I mean, it's a story you're not going to believe.
9: Yeah, it sounds good, but they can say something about saving a lot, right?
0: About what?
9: Save a lot.
0: Save a lot? I don't know what they can say about save a lot.
9: They can say something about this, save that. They can say something about any other program that's going on. And where all the cutting ribbon crowd at that was over there at that grocery store? Where they at? Why they not speaking out? See, you laughing.
0: I have no
9: idea. You get paid
0: you
9: for
0: talking
9: this.
0: Wait a minute. You talking about where they're ribbon-cutting people? I don't even remember there being a ribbon-cutting. Not while I was there. Maybe they did it when I was...
9: Remember they opened the doors and everybody was waiting in line?
0: Yeah, that's right. I was inside. I didn't see that. But, yeah, I remember that.
9: Okay, everybody. What did they have, Link?
0: I don't know where they're at.
9: Y'all
0: somewhere.
9: Don't make no sense, but y'all trying to educate me to go vote and all that, and it's the thanks I get? But this mess that's happening in Cincinnati, as a taxpayer, be quiet, T. You ain't got nothing to do with this, player. Stay in your window. But this the thanks that the people get, Link. And it's happening in our own city as Democrats. Democrats run this. We should have no problem.
0: You sound just like Republicans.
9: You should have no problem as a Democrat as your vote, and you constantly vote for this 20, 30 years. Y'all saying the same stuff, Link, over and over again. Why this? Why that? That should be wear it out, whatever.
0: Thanks for your call. I got to go. Okay. This guy is a piece of work. He is a piece of work. All right. Perry Simmons is in the house. Look out. Perry Simmons is in the house. 513-749-1230. Live Well Cincinnati. You got to check it out. Live Well Cincinnati. You got to come on over here. Corinthian Baptist Church is the location. We've got plenty of vendors here. And they've got a lot of goodies, too. You saw the bag Damon Lynch had. They got a lot of goodies here. They even got free food. Come on over and check out some. I haven't seen the hot dogs, but I think they're outside somewhere. I'm going to snatch me up one before I go. And a bounce house for the kids. Yes, they've got something for the kids.
3: So and come, twin.
0: And twin. Yeah,
3: the bounce we got, house.
0: Put him in the bounce house and let him bounce to Chicago. That's what we'll let him do. Bounce to Chicago. Unbelievable. There's no way you're telling me that immigrants came to Chicago and was being put up in the best hotels in Chicago. That's what he said that. I want him to listen to the rebroadcast at 4 o'clock. And let's see, what time? It would be about 6 o'clock when he would come on this evening. You can hear what he said and what I said. But it sounded like to me he was trying to convince me, like the Republicans always do, that these immigrants were staying at the plush hotels in Chicago on the taxpayers' dime. Yeah. All right.
3: Let's take a break, Mr. Ware.
0: Okay, let's take a break, and then we'll come back. 513-749-1230. Lincoln Ware with you. 1230, The Buzz.
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7: 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The Buzz of Cincinnati, your talk station. Lincoln Ware with you till 1 o'clock this afternoon. And let's go to, how you doing? All right, good. Let's go to Sean 2.0. Sean 2.0. Plus, we got some ladies here from the Walking Club. They're here. How y'all doing? How's it going? Hey. All right. What's up, Sean? Hey.
8: What how up, you, though, Link?
7: How you doing? Hey. What up, though?
8: I'm pretty good. How you doing?
7: I'm hanging in there.
8: That's good. That's good. I just want to say that about these data centers, they going up already. And
7: yeah.
8: I don't know how to keep people feeling about it because they it's a small group of folks out in like Mount Orb. I delivered out there not too long ago, and they got a no data center little sign saying no data center.
7: Yeah, yeah.
8: But excuse me, out here in Martinsville and Lynchburg, they are already up. I mean, and like right next door to one house. So that's out here in the rural areas in the country. And I'm like, I wonder how these people feel about it. This is where acting needs to be acting up at.
7: Well,
8: stopping the state.
7: And she's probably hitting those places. But if Ramaswamy gets in office, you're going to see all these data centers going up everywhere.
8: Oh, yeah. Well, I know they already started at least two little towns that I'm in.
7: Yeah.
8: And Ramaswamy, he needs to be stopped.
7: Yes. That's a good one. Ramaswamy. Yeah. Yes.
8: Yeah. I just wanted to put in my input because I'm seeing them and I've been delivering to them. And I'm like, I don't know. They're kind of slow on, talking about it, but I guess people have been talking about it, the rebuttal has been, I guess kind of in between the different counties and, from what I see on the news.
7: Well, Amy Acton is going to jump out there, and when she starts hitting those commercials, she's going to have some stuff on Ramaswamy that's going to, make people think twice before they go out there and vote for him.
8: Uh-huh. And I only seen one sign, and I'm going to jump off here. I only seen one sign for Ramaswamy, but that could have been his headquarters over in Hillsboro.
7: Oh, boy. Okay.
8: Yeah, so.
7: All right. Well, we'll see. The polling numbers say it's going to be close, real close.
8: Hell yeah. All right. Take care, brother.
7: Hey, Sean 2.0, thanks for your call.
8: Yes, sir.
7: All right. That's Sean 2.0. He's out there looking out. And these data centers, oh, yeah, but the communities are fighting against these data centers. And it's going to be a hard fight for any of these data centers. Joni, come over here. Let's. One of my members of the Lincoln Ware Walking Club is in the building. Joni, how you doing today? Come on over here. Are you coming to the walk in the morning?
9: Yes, sir. And I had to bring some fresh vegetables for your wife and your sister-in-laws.
7: Okay, all right. You got fresh vegetables? You got a garden?
9: Yes, sir, I do.
7: Oh, what do you have in there?
9: Greens, banana peppers, tomatoes, and mangoes.
7: Oh, okay. Well, bring them on.
9: We'll get some
7: okay, all right. All right, Joni. All right. That's Joni. Got some vegetables. Yes. Yes. All right. She's a member of the Lincoln Ware Walking Club. There you go. 513-749-1230. Lincoln Ware with... Oh, I was supposed to get you in. What am I thinking? I get to... When Alicia's not around, I lose track of everything. Come on over here and tell me what's going on with you. And are you with First Step Home?
10: I am. Thank you, Lincoln. I am a member of the Lincoln Ware Walking Club as well. I haven't got my T-shirt yet. But we're also a part, First Step Home is a part of the AAEW. This is our second time being here. Wonderful event. First Step Home is a treatment facility located in Walnut Hills on Fulton Avenue. I go up Gilbert. I hear you talk about Gilbert Avenue all the time. It's a hot mess. But I'm on the board of the Walnut Hills Area Council. We're supposed to be on the list in August to get that street redone. But more to about First Step Home, we are very unique because we are a treatment facility for women, pregnant women, and women with children up until the age of 12 that have been diagnosed with a substance use disorder. That makes us very unique because a lot of times that stops women from coming into treatment. It takes a lot of courage to realize that you have an addiction to drugs and you get treatment. And we have a wonderful staff there. You can come up at any time and be assessed and start treatment that very day. We have wonderful, beautiful, renovated homes in Walnut Hills, so you can stay in the houses while you work on your recovery with your children. And we also own a 23-unit apartment building on Fulton and Nassau that's subsidized through CMHA, which is permanent supportive housing, because housing, as you know, in Hamilton County is very hard to get. So we're outside. I hear it's raining, but you can call us at 513-961-4663, option number one, and somebody will get back to you as soon as possible for treatment. Thank you so much.
7: Thank you for stopping by. That sounds good. And we agree on the streets of Gilbert Avenue, on that Gilbert Avenue. She said it is a hot mess. And yes, it is. Gilbert Avenue is a hot mess. And I would love to see the mayor. He probably drives, I would say, a three-seater SUV. And you don't feel the bumps as bad in those three-seaters as you do might with a regular SUV or a car. But when you're in those big SUVs with the third row seat, they're big. They feel like a bus almost. And you don't feel the bumps that you go over. You don't feel them as bad. So he's probably not feeling these bumps as bad. But I would like to get him in just a little car or an SUV and drive him up Gilbert Avenue. He'll be on the phone before we can get back to City Hall telling somebody they need to fix that street. Yeah, it is a hot mess up on Gilbert. And hopefully the city will take some of that railroad money, some of that red road money, as Stefan calls it, and get it together.
11: I'm going to do my best.
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0: We are the Buzz of Cincinnati, your talk station. Lincoln Ware with you till 1 o'clock as we broadcast live here at Corinthian Baptist Church for the Live Well Cincinnati. Cincinnati, let's live well together. The big event going on right now till 3 o'clock. And we've got mental health resources. We've got primary care resources. We've got mobile and community care resources. I saw University of Cincinnati here. Anthem Insurance is here. We got the City Gospel Mission, Talbert House, AAEW, and a host of other services here. Community Action Agency is outside there. Oh, yeah, we've got them all right here. And, hey, we've got some free food here, too. If you're hungry, come on over. Thank you, Alicia. She brought me my hot dog with mustard and potato chips. Oh, man. Thank you. Appreciate that. Look at this hot dog. Oh, man. Just the way I like it. A little bit of mustard, and we're good to go. What would I do without you, Alicia? All right. Unbelievable. All right. We are broadcasting live. Come on over. Check us out. They'll be here. They got bags to pass out, and you can put goodies in it at all the different tables that's here today. So come on over. Check us out. All right. Let's get back to the phones. Every line is busy, so we'll get busy. And I think next in line is, Eliah. How you doing, Eliah?
1: I'm doing good, man. How about yourself?
0: I'm hanging in there. What's up?
1: You know, because I've generally stayed where I was, and then I looked at the show, and, listen, I see a lot of, for example, you don't know the controversy between JC and his brother named Ascendancy. You don't know about that controversy, do you?
0: No, I don't.
1: Ascendancy is born around Ethiopia generally, and he goes back to when the Romans were occupying. And he is thought to be the depiction from which the false narrative and picture by Michelangelo is about this brother, except that his name means savior. His name means helper, redeemer. But he never died and rose again. And matter of fact, he was hung by his neck by the Romans. So I look at my years that I spent telling very, very real so-called solid friends about why we had to change from the Christian narrative because it was a lie. And they disowned me and got away and he's gotten sort of crazy or what have you. But it's always true that when the facts start coming in, then nobody has nothing to say. And the facts are is that people such as myself, Alicia Israel, who said hip on a stick, we've been telling
0: that is the
1: most
0: ridiculous thing. I wish you guys would stop saying that. That's ridiculous.
1: I want to tell the truth because it's a damn disgrace that somebody would go that far to disrespect the true creator with some outright vandalous lies. It's horrendous, Lincoln. So that what he said about him being a hippie on a stick, this is none but some segment of the white population trying to get the pity and well wishes of their image so they can get into the land and take it like what they're doing in South Africa.
0: Jesus was not a hippie, and he didn't die on a stick.
1: He didn't even exist. Never even existed except on the canvas of Michelangelo. Oh. That's as far as that goes.
0: Well, that's not Jesus on the canvas of Michelangelo. That's not Jesus. That's not how Jesus looked.
1: That's how the white world, the Roman church and all of that white world, they accepted and all of the world, that's the general image. But well, I'm saying the real,
0: I'm telling you, that's not him. He didn't look like that.
1: Like American style by his neck. Billie Holiday said strange fruit. That's it's brothers like that that died could have been more of that description. So I'm just saying I feel much better. And not only that, Lincoln.
0: Quickly.
1: But just the knowledge, just the wisdom that the Most High, his name is called Yah. I'm for it.
0: All right.
1: But the way he makes you feel inside and changes things into a much better state is makes me convinced that he's the one telling the truth just by that alone.
0: Okay, and on that note, hallelujah. Thanks for your call. 513-749-1230. Can I say hallelujah in a Baptist church? I don't know. Maybe that's something against that. All right, let's go to Stefan. Stefan, how you doing today?
2: I'm doing fine, Brother Lincoln. I just want to report something, man. I'm down on Liberty Street today, and they got a development down there going on. And the new development, you know, had trash to get dumped. And the city garbage truck came out and did him a special privilege to throw his trash away. But we got a good brother from the community that's cleaning up the community, self-saving some of these properties. He had trash in the back of his truck. He wanted to dump it inside the trash can in the city worker said no.
0: Yeah.
2: How you going to help up the city, keep city clean, and you a garbage truck driver? You can't even help your own damn people. It's a damn shame, Lincoln.
0: Where did the garbage come from?
2: It came from outside. It's doing citizen work. You know how people do citizen work to help people, Lincoln, help clean up the neighborhood.
0: So it was garbage. It was garbage from the street.
2: Yeah, they're picking it up, helping people, brother.
0: Well, they probably should have taken that. But as far as the construction, they may have paid the city extra for them to come out there to get that.
2: It ain't no favoritism when you're a taxpayer, brother. It ain't no favoritism like that, Lincoln. No, you keeping the city clean. You keep this damn city clean, and that's what that great man was doing, man. It's sad. But I called this to talk about the Avondale Development Corporation, Lincoln. It's a damn shame how they are, Lincoln. They financed the ADC, Avondale Development Corporation. Total grants, they received $1 million. $1,118,145. The program service received $137,000.
0: Yeah.
2: Okay? The total revenue in 2024 was $869,000. Total expense was $845,000. Total assets, $775,000 with six employees. But the crazy part about it, Lincoln, when these corporations file their 990 form, all the business right there. It tell you where the damn money went to, why they didn't help them business owners up there. They supposed to help the cereal bar. They supposed to help Zola, Avondale Development Corporation, because they managed that. Then they supposed to help the grocery store? Well, they was waiting on their grant, $300,000 grant. They never
0: received it. I know. They never. You're right. You were right about that. But I'll have them on the show Monday, and they'll tell us all about it.
2: That's good, Lincoln. That's good. But we really got to wake up, Lincoln. Remember the guy had a chicken? He had a chicken. He had a form going on. He got a grant he didn't receive.
0: And didn't get his money. He didn't get it.
2: Right.
0: He got maybe a couple of $1,000s, but he didn't get the rest of it. Where did the money go to, and who's got that man's money?
2: Hey, Lincoln, you know the crazy part about it, ironic part about it, the man had a chicken in his hand on the article. Guess what, Lincoln? The chicken come home to roost on these people, man.
0: And he should take that chicken to City Hall and let them see that chicken don't have anywhere to roost.
2: Right. And just somehow they doing the black community, Lincoln.
0: That's
2: this
0: crazy.
2: All goes back to Lincoln when I kept screaming 5 years ago. The Community Reinvestment Act is supposed to help black businesses keep afloat, Lincoln. Just like the DEI and the banks, diversity, inclusion. They found a way how to wiggle some money out of these banks and never say, you know what they said? The black businesses and homeowners and business owners, y'all can kiss our ass. We ain't helping y'all. We finna help our damn selves so we can stay rich and stay afloat. But,
0: Lincoln, right.
2: But guess how much the bailout cost for the cereal bar? That's the storefront.
0: How much?
2: $203,000, Lincoln, for the bailout.
0: See, that's crazy.
2: Just to build a storefront out, Lincoln. That's how they play us, Lincoln. I love
0: that's
2: you.
0: Crazy.
2: Enjoy your weekend. I love you, Tanz High. I don't like
3: do
2: you.
3: My best.
2: I love you, brother. All right, brother.
0: All right, thanks for you. He L-U-V love you. He love you. All right. Let's take a break. JB and Sly coming up after the break as we broadcast live here, Corinthian Baptist Church. Come on over. And the event, Live Well Cincinnati, is ongoing. Going on right now till 3 o'clock this afternoon. Come on over. Boy, that hot dog was pretty good, let me tell you. Let's take a break. We'll come back. 12:30, The Buzz.
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3: 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It's Lincoln Ware on a Friday as we broadcast live here, Corinthian Baptist Church. Live Well Cincinnati. It's what's going on here. We've got treatment and prevention resources right here, mental health resources, primary care resources, mobile and community care resources, all in one spot. Community Action Agency is here. We've got them all. Everybody's here today. They're inside. They're outside. I'm inside, but they're outside, and it's not raining any longer. No, it's not raining. So come on over. Get some goodies. Got some good, got some potato chips and hot dogs to give out. So come on over. Check us out. We'll be here till 1. We're almost there. So let's get back to the phones and talk to some people while we're here. Let's see. I think it was, let me open this phone. It looks like JB and then Sly. JB, how you doing today?
4: Pretty good, Mr. Boy. How are you?
3: I'm hanging in there, JB. What's on your mind?
4: Not much. I'd like to know, how long do they still have J&W in Avondale?
3: I think J&W is gone. I don't want to say it's gone and it's still there, but it may be. Where's Sandra Jones? I don't know. Sandra Jones may be able to tell me if I see her, but I'm not sure if J&W is still there.
4: Yeah, but they need to get a store over at Avondale for the people there, because everybody else goes to the Kroger's all around town. They don't have nothing for Avondale. And I used to live in Avondale years ago.
3: Yeah, well, I mean, I used to work in Avondale in the 70s at WCIN. I used to go around to J&W all the time, but I think J&W, either they're not in the same building or they're

0: clothes. I don't know. I think they're gone.
1: They're gone?
0: Yes.
1: I just wondered, man, because, you know, it's a shame the way they're doing Avondale. The businesses that are there are now gone.
0: Yes.
1: And they're not coming back. I don't think they're going to put any more money into it.
0: Yep.
1: Yeah. But about Swami, I don't think you should vote for him. I really don't. How are you putting up data centers? You're going to try to do that in all the black neighborhoods, I think.
0: Well, you know, election time is coming up. You got to convince your friends how to vote. Why don't you do that, JB?
1: Yeah, that's what I'm going to do. I'm going to get them to vote for Amy.
0: Okay.
1: This guy, man, I don't know what he called himself doing. And he's over in Kentucky.
0: Yes. And I can't believe he actually grew up here in Cincinnati, went to St. X High School. Can you believe that?
1: I can't believe it, but it's true.
0: Yeah, it's true. All right. JB, thanks for your call.
1: You're welcome.
0: All right. Let's go to Sly. Sly, how you doing?
2: Hey, brother, bear with me as I had to walk away from my desk because I'm in the cornfields right now.
0: Okay.
2: But let me give you the real what up, though. Okay. Question. And maybe you can ask this question next time you talk to Twin.
0: Yes.
2: Ask him. I mean, he still supported this regime when Greg Abbott of Texas was intentionally busing illegals and trafficking them, dropping them off into black communities in order to create frustration to sway the votes towards the Republican Party. That's one thing. Did he have an issue with that? Because that's how they got into our community.
0: Mm-hmm.
2: Second, he still supported the party when in 2023 there was a bipartisan border bill. And the tangerine tyrant in the White House told the Congress
0: not to vote for it. Yeah.
2: Because it would make Biden look good.
0: Yep.
2: In the 2024 presidential election.
0: Yep. He did that. I remember
2: okay.
0: that.
2: Yes. So the Twin still supported that regime and now he's complaining?
0: Unbelievable.
2: Oh, it's believable. And let me tell you, I'll close with this. I am so sick and tired of people saying that this country was not ready for a black woman or a woman president.
0: Well, it doesn't seem like they are. They've had two shots at it, and it hasn't happened. It hasn't
2: happened.
0: Well,
2: guess what? They weren't ready for Trump, but they got him.
0: Okay.
2: Because look at the buyer's remorse now.
0: Well, we'll see what happens. I don't know if they're ready. They've had two shots. I got to run, Sly.
2: Take it easy, my brother.
0: All right. Thanks for your call. All right. Next up, we have the chief program officer from ConStarter. Is that it? Tell us a little bit about that and your name.
3: Yes. Amanda ConStarter. I'm with Prevention First, and we are located in Norwood, but we serve the greater Cincinnati area. And we're focused on behavioral health prevention, so substance use disorder prevention, as well as mental health use disorder prevention, suicide prevention as well.
0: Okay.
3: Yeah.
0: How can people reach you? There's a website, phone number?
3: Absolutely. 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
0: Right.
3: Yep.
0: Well, thank you for stopping by. Appreciate it. All right. There you go. There you go. Amanda ConStarter, and she's the chief program officer from Prevention First. Prevention First. All right. KZ, come on over here. We only have a few minutes left. KZ is here. KZ, what's going on? Great church as always, and I'm so glad you opened up your church to the community.
4: First of all, just want to say, glad to have you, Lincoln. You are excellent, man. I really appreciate all that you have done to really make this event very successful. Look forward to doing it again next year. I know time is running out, but I just wanted to come say thank you, man, for all that you do, not just for this event, but all that you do for the city, man. You're a great guy, and I really appreciate you.
0: Well, thank you, KZ, and I want to tell you, I sneaked a little preach in this morning up there. Nobody was here, so I got up there and preached a little bit. I hope you don't mind.
4: Long as no one was here, that's okay.
0: Nobody was here, and I was hooping and everything up there. Yes. So, all right. Yes. All right. That's just about going to wrap it up for the broadcast today. But don't forget, Lincoln Ware Walking Club, tomorrow morning, Winton Woods. Come on over. Check us out there. And let's see. Don't forget, a week from today, I'll be out in Woodland with the CSO. I'll be orchestrating. I'll be doing my thing with the CSO next Friday out in Woodland. So come on out. Check that out. And let's see what else. Boy, we got a lot. Oh, next Saturday, I'll be out at Jeff Weiler. A week from tomorrow, I'll be out at Jeff Weiler in Batavia. Check that out. Don't forget, Cincinnati Issues. Tomorrow, Sunday morning, 6:30 on Star 64. Then Sunday afternoon, don't forget, Sunday Soul Classics, 100.3, Cincy's R&B station, home of the Ricky Smiley Morning Show. And until then, I'm out.

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you know what time it is. It's Al Sharpton's time. And for the next 3 hours, it's time to put aside all pretenses, deception, denial, or fronting. The time has come to keep it real on Keeping It Real with Reverend Al Sharpton. A very good afternoon to all of you across the country, and good morning to our West Coast listeners. Welcome to all those listening on Sirius XM, Channel 126, Urban View, where talk empowers and becomes action. I'm Dominique Sharpton. I'm Reverend Sharpton's eldest daughter. I'm just sitting in just for a brief moment here. Reverend Sharpton will be joining us live on Keeping It Real momentarily. Many of you know, first of all, it's Exhale Friday. So let's just take a deep breath and exhale. Exhale, let it out. It's Exhale Friday. And we are inviting everyone to call in and exhale with us on today. As we know, we have been doing a lot, dealing with a lot, moving with a lot going on, and we've got to stay the course. We've got to stay involved. We've got to stay determined. We've got to stay committed. But we also need to just take a moment and exhale. Sometimes we just want to get something out, get it off our chest. And we just need to have that moment to be able to exhale and to really just take in everything that's been happening and going on in the week. We know that there's a lot going on, and certainly we want to hear from you across the country. So you can join in on Exhale Friday with us today and call us at 1-877-532-5797, 1-877-532-5797. I'm coming to you live from National Action Network's corporate office in New York City. But Reverend Sharpton is uptown at the House of Justice, where he joined the attorney, the infamous, amazing civil rights champion for justice, our very own Benjamin Crump. And they are standing uptown at the House of Justice with the family of Nolan Wells. Many of us have been glued to this story, this tragedy of this as attorney Benjamin Crump has joined the investigation into the death of Nolan Wells. And they are the family of Nolan Wells have joined attorney Benjamin Crump and Reverend Al Sharpton at the House of Justice in Harlem as they are calling for an investigation, obviously, to what happened when this 18-year-old disappeared during a 4th of July outing with friends and was found dead 2 days later after an extensive search involving multiple agencies. Well, the Wells family wants answers about why he was left on the island. It does not, they don't accept, of course, that his death was simply an accidental drowning. And so the official cause remains pending the autopsy and the toxicology results. But attorney Benjamin Crump has joined the investigation and has asked to launch an independent investigation as he plans to do this, and also a separate autopsy in Washington, D.C., while authorities continue to, of course, seek witnesses and photos and videos from Horn Island and try to really piece together what actually happened to this young man, 18 years old, Nolan Wells. So his family is with Reverend Sharpton and attorney Benjamin Crump at the House of Justice, and we are going to hear from Rev momentarily. Those of you who are tuning in via live stream are watching that live press conference as it's happening right now, and Reverend Sharpton will be joining us momentarily. We've got a lot to talk about and certainly want to hear from you. We want to talk about, obviously, in other news and everything that's been happening throughout the week and going
going on around us. We want to talk about and certainly want to lift that up on Keeping It Real. We just ask, of course, that you just do that one thing. You call in and you want to talk to Rev. You want to talk to Dom. You want to talk about what's on your mind and you want to exhale with us. We just ask that you keep it real. We got to stop spreading misinformation. We got to stop being conduits of those that are just spreading nonsense and ignorance. It's time for us to step up in this moment. So you call in today, you exhale, you get it off your chest, but keep it real. Keep it real with each other. Keep it real with yourself. We owe that to each other. And in this moment, we've got to really come, as the young people say, we got to come correct with it. So we got to come correct in this moment. And whether we are, you know, really trying to grapple our minds around what actually happened to this young man, Nolan Wells, or we are talking about or want to deal with what's going on with y'all's president, Trump. He's refusing to sign this bipartisan housing affordability bill. Want to talk about that. Want to talk about how, you know, in terms of how we were dealing with the aftermath of celebrating, and if you want to talk about celebrating it, call it a celebration, but dealing with the country turning 250 years old and dealing with, of course, how we've been hearing the eruption of violence, violence amongst each other happening all over the country, really does paint a picture. And I think that we are mature enough, those that are listening on Keeping It Real, to really come together in this moment and talk about that, because there's a lot. There's just too much. It seems like every day we wake up and we are dealing with, okay, here we go, another situation, another issue. Now we're dealing with, you know, the fact that this boy in Mississippi, something could have really happened to him, and they are trying to just brush it under the rug. We can't allow that to happen. We've got to stand up and we've got to be vigilant in this moment. We're also planning to go to Washington, D.C., and I know many of you all have been hearing about Rev talk about it and hearing about it in your respective spaces in your community. But we're heading to Washington, D.C. on August 28th and want to also talk about that. And people are talking about, you know, how we're enraged in this moment and really dealing with how we can come together and really strategize. Well, what's the action plan? What we going to do? What's the Democrats going to do to really grapple with the fact that, you know, we have got to deal with where our power stands in this country and where we stand on economics and politics. And that's, you know, that on that retrospect. And then we've got to deal with what's going on in our communities and how we want certain bills to be passed and we want things to happen and move. But there are other things that are trying to hold us back. There are people that are in office that are trying to erase and eradicate a lot of the progress that we've made as a people in this country. The very same people whose ancestors built this country. And yet we are still dealing with having to be discriminated upon and dealing with how hatred and politics have really tried to deter us and push us back from making extensive progress into the future that we know we need. And so there's a lot that we are dealing with on all across the board, but we definitely know that if we're talking about this conversation, it really is much bigger. If we're talking about the housing bill and whether government can still function when major legislation obviously becomes leverage for unrelated political rights, if we're talking about that. And the fact that if we really want to get into it, how housing affordability has really become a major civil rights issue of today. And it's not just any issue, but it's become one of the most defining economic crisis that we are dealing with in America. And so millions of people, we're working full time. We still can't afford rent. There are young professionals that are being delayed to retain home ownership. There are seniors who are living on fixed income that are struggling with rising housing costs. And families who are making decent salaries are finding themselves priced completely out of neighborhoods where they grew up. And so when Congress, particularly a divided Congress, right, is actually able to negotiate bipartisan legislation, and you know, that's relatively rare in today's political environment. But now President Trump is saying he doesn't want to sign the housing package.
because he wants Congress to first pass the Save America Act dealing with election laws. And that raises an important constitutional and also political question. And should unrelated legislation actually be held hostage to force action on another issue? I think that presidents have always used this leverage, and I think we need to talk about it. So everyday Americans, here we are waiting on solutions on housing. We're waiting on solutions on student debt. We care about what's going on with healthcare or the infrastructure, and we're wondering whether political strategy is coming before public service. Well, guess what? We're seeing the ramifications of what it means to actually do that. And so here we are, keeping it real, exhaling on this Friday, taking your calls, 1-877-532-5797, 1-877-532-5797. We'll be back with more of Keeping It Real with Shopton. We'll be right back.

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1: It's Sybil Wilkes with what we need to know. Dramatic happenings in a Utah courtroom on Thursday. The romantic partner of Charlie Kirk's accused killer, Tyler Robinson, took the stand. In a recorded police interview played for the court, Lance Twiggs revealed that Robinson returned to their apartment crying and admitted that he wished he had not done it. A state investigator also presented text messages where Robinson confessed to the shooting and begged Twiggs to delete the evidence. The judge will soon determine if there's enough evidence to proceed to a criminal trial. On Capitol Hill, a wall of silence surrounds the health of veteran Kentucky Senator Mitch McConnell. When questioned by reporters on Air Force One, the president downplayed the situation, stating he has absolutely no idea how McConnell is doing. This remark follows weeks of silence after McConnell was found unconscious after a suspected heart attack in June. Kentucky Governor Andy Beshear formally requested a health update, even as several GOP lawmakers claim they've spoken with McConnell recently. In Mississippi, a grieving community is searching for answers after the body of 18-year-old Nolan Wells was recovered. The former college football player disappeared during a 4th of July holiday boating trip, triggering a massive multi-agency rescue effort. Now, the noted civil rights attorney Ben Crump has joined the family as they demand an investigation into his tragic death. That included a press conference held in New York today. Finally, American tennis star Coco Gauff was eliminated from Wimbledon Thursday morning. The seventh-ranked powerhouse fell in a heartbreaking three-set semifinal battle to Carolina Muchova at the All England Club, dropping the final set in a dramatic high-stakes tiebreaker match. To subscribe to my free daily newsletter, please visit SybilWilkes.com. For all the news 24/7, go to News1.com. I'm Sybil Wilkes. 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

0: Monique Sharpton, just sitting in for the Rev now. Rev is going to be joining us momentarily. He was at the House of Justice in Harlem with Attorney Benjamin Crump and the family of Nolan Wells, the young teenager whose body was found over the 4th of July weekend in Mississippi. And the family wants answers. They want another investigation. Attorney Benjamin Crump is calling on an independent investigation, as well as calling for another autopsy to be performed on the body. They want to know what happened to Nolan. What happened to Nolan Wells? And it is Exhale Friday, so we are taking your calls. You can call in and let it out with us today on Keeping It Real. Call us at 1-877-532-5797. 1-877-532-5797. And you know, this story, the Nolan Wells story, it really deserves, in my opinion, a real careful discussion, because you know, the facts are still developing, right? And so whether a young black man or person, you know, dies under unusual circumstances, the family often asks, you know, the question. And we want to know, too, you know, did we get the whole story? And throughout history, there have been just too many cases where families were, you know, initially told one thing, one version of events, and, you know, later investigations uncover additional facts. And so that history, you know, has created understandable distrust. And so Attorney Benjamin Crump has joined the team. He has joined the family and has become really one of the nation's most recognizable civil rights attorneys, precisely because families want independent investigations. They want to know what happened to their loved ones. They want someone to care and to take consideration into the facts that that we matter, our lives matter. And, you know, so we are certainly really, really involved in wanting to know, you know, these facts as they continue to be uncovered, as Attorney Benjamin Crump and the family have continued to, you know, call for this special investigation and what actually is uncovered by this action and this call to action. And so they are announcing their efforts at the House of Justice with Reverend Sharpton. And Reverend Sharpton has always, you know, been steadfast in standing with families as they're calling for justice, and families who, you know, who really want answers about what happened to their loved ones. And we deserve that. And so, you know, we are extending our heartfelt prayers to the family of Nolan Wells as they continue to remain steadfast and strong and really going through these motions and finding out what actually happened to young Nolan. We're taking your calls and certainly want to hear from you as it's Exhale Friday. I want to say good afternoon as well to those on the message board who are tuned in, listening to us on nationalactionnetwork.net via live stream. Good afternoon to you and happy Exhale Friday. Let's get it out. Let's get it out. Let's get it out. 1-877-532-5797. Let's go. I don't know what's going on with the message board. I don't know what's going on. Y'all got some callers for me? Talk to me. Listening from Buffalo. Well, hello. Good afternoon to you, Thelma, on the message board. I see you. And Susan, listening from Louisiana. Good afternoon to you. While we got you there, want y'all to also just be in tune to what's happening. As we know, we are preparing to go to Washington, D.C., all over the country. We are organizing buses and caravans and communities to go to the March on Washington on Friday, August the 28th, in Washington, D.C. We've been having a lot of strategy calls, and a lot of people are excited to get on board and get on a bus and to join us in Washington, D.C., as we really want to just advocate and really amplify our advocacy as it relates to all of the things that we know we deserve and are fighting for across this country, from voting rights to having the necessary conversations about economic justice and how jobs and everything that goes along with it in this political structure and this political climate that is working against us, and we want to also amplify what's working for us. And that is the coalition and unification of our people. We come together from all walks of life. We come together with different interests. We come together with different faiths. We come together with different ethnicities. But we come together, you know, understanding that we are all dealing with, you know, making sure that we all have access and opportunity to thrive, to succeed, and to, of course, amplify the best quality of life that we can in this country. And we all deserve that. And so we're coming together to amplify our issues and amplify our voice. And we know that our voice as a collective is stronger and more powerful. So we invite you all to join us. If you have not gotten the information for Washington, D.C., the March on Washington, make sure you go to the website and make sure you get the information and spread the word. NationalActionNetwork.net. You can start right there. All right. We ready to exhale. I still don't see who's going on my call screen. Can somebody help me here, Jay? Or somebody help me, please? Okay. It's Exhale Friday. And as we are saying, talking about, as Reverend Sharpton will soon be joining us to talk, to tell us about what's going on with Nolan Wells, and as the family is in town today in New York, really trying to meet with the coalition and Attorney Benjamin Crump really leading that helm for this private investigation to continue to find out and uncover what actually happened with this young man. And you know, and we need to have these necessary conversations, even with amongst our young people. You know, I am a mom of a young black male, and, you know, having to have these conversations to keep our children safe, to keep our families connected, you know, it's very important. And so I know that, you know, this unfortunate tragedy has stirred up a lot of emotions, especially in those who have children like myself. Because you just never want to get that call. Like, you never want to be on the receiving end and finding out that something tragic happened to your child, to your loved baby. And it's a travesty to continue to have to see, and then to have it unfold in the public eye, I think is a tremendous burden as well. And so lifting up the family and so many families who've had to endure these tragedies as well and had to endure this pain, we definitely reach out to you as well, and the family of Nolan. I see Pam holding on from Chicago. Thank you for updating. We live and we exhaling. So Pam from Chicago, line 3, you're keeping it real. Good afternoon. Hello, hello. Pam.
1: Hi, Dominique, can you hear me? I'm here.
0: Hi.
1: Hi, how are you?
0: I'm all right.
1: Good to hear you. Good afternoon. I want to exhale on a lot, but I know time is of the essence. First, let me just state this, Dominique. I want to go back a few news stories. Let me just say this to Ms. Winfrey. I don't want to hear you talk about Whitney Houston. What I want to hear her comment on is Dr. Oz, Dr. Phil, who are avid MAGA supporters and supporters of this adjudicated sexual abuser. Allegations against him of child rape. I want to hear her talk about that. I want to hear her talk about her spiritual guru, what is Deepak Chopra, is in the Epstein files responding to a videotape terror, saying that he's interested in seeing that. So that's what Ms. Winfrey can comment on.
0: Pam, what did Whitney she say about Whitney? What happened? I mean, I don't know if I missed that or.
1: Go back and take a look at that, Dominique. Her comments were that Whitney, I think, appeared on her show, one of the last appearances of Whitney Houston, and she said that Whitney was high or under the influence, which however you want to put it, and because Whitney had a stumble and fell on her stage. So Oprah Winfrey was at a, I guess, a conference or some type of media event. I don't know if she was getting an award in Cannes. And I don't know if that was their film festival or just a special event. Mm-hmm. So she was being interviewed and said that. Mm. So that was just, I just wanted to get that one piece out there. But all right, Dominique, can I hold for one moment?
0: Yeah, I want to say hold on because I hear this music. We're going to take a break. We exhaling on Keeping It Real. Dominique Sharpton sitting in for Rev, taking your calls. 1-877-532-5797. We'll be back with more of Keeping It Real with Sharpton. We'll be right back.
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0: here sitting in for Reverend Al, taking your calls on this Exhale Friday. You can join in on the conversation today. Keep it real. But call us 1-877-532-5797. 1-877-532-5797. Reverend Sharpton will be joining us momentarily as he was live at the House of Justice with Attorney Benjamin Crump and the family of Nolan Wells, the young man, 18 years old, whose body was found in Mississippi over the July 4th holiday weekend. The family want to know what is going on, what happened to Nolan. And so they have retained Attorney Benjamin Crump, and he has called for a private investigation and another autopsy on the body, and they want answers. And Attorney Benjamin Crump has brought the family to New York and brought them to the House of Justice, where they are live speaking up about what their call to action is, and standing, of course, with the preeminent civil rights leader of our time, Reverend Al Sharpton. And so we'll be joined by Rev momentarily. He's going to give us an update live from what happened at the House of Justice this morning. But we're exhaling and want to hear from you. And before the break, I was exhaling with Pam. Pam was listening to us and holding on. Pam, I believe you're from Chicago. Are you still with us?
1: Yes, I'm still here, Dominique.
0: All right. All
1: thank
0: right.
1: You.
0: Mm-hmm. And thank thanks you for holding on.
1: Me over. I appreciate you. So also, I know that was just a small piece, but the family did, they refuted everything that was said about Whitney at that event. Next, let's move on to the business at hand. Dominique, that's why I'm always asking us, are we supporting our black organizations? Are we supporting NAN, PUSH, Urban League, all of the churches that are doing the work? Dominique, we are at war. And the war has been declared by Stephen Miller, Bannon, and this wannabe Hitler that's in the White House. It has been declared, and they are trying to execute a plan to destroy us. So what is our defense? Because I see right here on the front line is a Reverend Sharpton, you know, PUSH. So are we putting our money and supporting the organizations? We can afford the membership. Our billionaires and millionaires, are you putting money into our organizations that are doing the fight? We have black voting mobilization. A summer, I think it's the Freedom of Summer, or then we have
0: summer.
1: The march coming up, Freedom Summer.
0: Mm-hmm.
1: Are
0: right.
1: we mobilizing to help? I can't be at those events, but you know what? I can send my dollars, and I can do whatever I can, Dominique, to make phone calls. Do you
0: That's
1: think
0: right.
1: the Wells family woke up thinking that they would need the services of a Ben Crump?
0: That's right.
1: And Reverend Sharpton.
0: That's right.
1: People, we have got to wake up, and we have got to make sure we are there. And condolences to the Wells family. But also, I'm going to go to Carmela Anthony, I think was his name, in Texas.
0: Yes.
1: Somebody instructed them not to go to Reverend Sharpton. We need to find out who was that. They told them specifically not to go to Reverend Sharpton for help. And we cannot have that. We have to protect our black children and our elderly. Because when we take care of those age ranges, Dominique, everybody else in between is okay. So we
0: That's
1: have
0: right.
1: to get mad, get organized. We have to
0: That's
1: come
0: right.
1: out and vote. I'm not trying to win Trump's voters over or those. Let's go out and get those, 85, 89 million who didn't vote.
0: That's right.
1: Let's
0: That's
1: go
0: right.
1: out, organize, use our money and our resources. I'm convinced that we're going to come together collectively on this. Some of us are on the other side. Let them be. But I'm a fighter, Dominique. Our ancestors, I am my ancestors. And they
0: That's
1: were
0: right.
1: fighters to That's the right. death. Where are we? What are we going to do? How are we going to stand up for future generations? Thank you, Dominique.
0: That's right. Thank you, Pam. Thank you for keeping it real and exhaling with us. That was certainly an exhale, and I felt it. I felt it all the way in New York. Thank you so much, dear sister, for raising that alarm and for keeping it real. I want to go to Dr. Don. Don is in the house from New Orleans. Don, you're keeping it real. Good afternoon.
2: Hey, very good afternoon, Dominique Sharpton. How you doing?
0: All right. How you doing?
2: All right. I want to just send our condolences out to the Wells family, Nolan Wells out of Mississippi, on the recovery of his body. His soul is in good hands. But, you know, have you heard of the young man from Illinois who drove his friends to Michigan for the Electric Forest Festival in Michigan?
0: Yes, Rockberry.
2: Michigan. Darrell Jackson, 28-year-old man. They say he committed suicide. He had an altercation with one of his friends we go with, and he come up dead, you know. And they said he committed suicide. He left his cell phone and wallet. Now, you know black people ain't going to leave their cell phone.
0: Nowhere. Sounds a little strange to me.
2: Yeah. And they come and they already classified it as suicide.
0: As a suicide.
2: Yeah, and that leads to my a bigger issue that we have as a black community is when black people come up missing or missing report a missing person report is filed, and how the lackluster response by media, especially national media, if you will, there's such a thing today with so much technology we have, but right. with national media. And I guess corporate media, like that lady's mother on NBC, I think it's Susan Guthrie, her mother still missing, I believe.
0: Well, we don't know. They stopped covering it, right? So it's like we don't know what happened because they just stopped talking about it, right? And that's exactly. Like you said, the power of the media. They just stopped talking about it. So what actually happened? Was the mom found? What happened to that? You're right.
2: You're right. So we have a very think about it. But black people, when black women or black children come up missing, they usually classify them and say, oh, they are the children or teenagers, oh, they runaways, you know, or they have experience with foster care. But there are national organizations who try to close the gap. You know, 40% of the missing person are black people, and we represent about 15% of the population. 40% of black missing people are black.
0: Wow.
2: Men, women, and children. And so...

0: community is that nosy neighbor.
1: That's right. And, you know, it's interesting. Thank you, too, Don. That's very interesting. You know, I was talking the other week with an old friend, and we've been friends over 20 years. Now, y'all know I ain't that old, so that's quite a lot of my life, right?
0: 5 years old.
1: And so, yeah, we talking. This friend gonna mention, she like, oh, you know, I was mad at you. I've been holding this grudge against you. And I said, well, what happened? You know, I don't even remember, but I'm telling you, like, you really made me mad. You don't even know what you're mad about. You just holding a grudge on me for the last how many years, and you don't even remember why. We've got to really come to understanding, like, we are emotional people. We're starting to really see the ramifications of the pettiness that be going on with us sometimes. And I just want to address that, Don, because you brought something up, and I'm just like, let it go. Like you said, call your people up, call the seniors in your lives, call people. You just don't know what people are dealing with, what they're going through. And you up here holding grudges and stuff. You don't even know what you're holding a grudge for. You don't even know and remember why you're mad at that person. So let it go. You know, life is short, and we're thinking about what happened with Nolan Wells and all these. Like, you don't even know. It could be you that gets that call the next time. Unfortunately, that's the life and the time that we're living in. And we don't want that to keep happening. Reach out to your people. Talk to them. Hug your loved ones. We need that in this time. And really speaking to that, you know, and I feel like, unfortunately, I feel like y'all's president wasn't hugged enough. And I feel like, you know, we're dealing with a lot of trauma. People are walking around with real trauma, real hatred. From traumatic experiences that we just haven't been able to let go. And so I think that Don's call was a call to action as he was keeping it real. But I think that it was an underlying call to action there, because I think that we need to really face some of our challenges within ourselves sometimes. And we really need to deal with, you know, what's grappling us. And some things that we're holding on to that we need to let go. And we really need to, because we need to be equipped to stand strong in this time. I think we need to be equipped to stand strong, because we need to be a vehicle for others to lean on in this moment as well. And so I feel like, you know, thank you, Don, for exhaling that for us today. Certainly I needed that. And certainly I feel like we all needed that exhale. Thank you so much. It is Exhale Friday. Dominique Sharpton, I'm sitting in for the Rev. He'll be joining us momentarily, but we're exhaling together and taking your calls. You can join in on the conversation, 1-877-532-5797. We'll be back with more of Keeping It Real with Sharpton. We'll be right back.

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1: It's Sybil Wilkes with what we need to know. In Virginia, historical preservation effort halted a major project. Stafford County supervisors voted 4-3 to delay plans for a sprawling 99-acre data center campus due to deep structural concerns over a 200-year-old cemetery. The board granted the developer additional time to hire an archaeological consultant to thoroughly research the grounds, which are believed to contain the unmarked graves of an unknown number of enslaved people. On the campaign trail, embattled Maine Senate candidate Graham Plattner officially prepared to formally withdraw from the race this upcoming Monday. Plattner completely suspended his campaign after facing a devastating sexual assault allegation. Monday marks the final legal deadline for Plattner to drop out, allowing state Democrats to host a formal nominating convention to choose a replacement candidate by July 27th. Global hostilities are flaring up rapidly in the Middle East after President Trump declared the active ceasefire with Tehran officially over. Speaking at the NATO summit in Turkey, the president confirmed the United States launched a second round of heavy retaliatory military strikes against Iran as retribution for incoming missiles fired at commercial cargo ships inside the strategic Strait of Hormuz. Iran responded with missile strikes targeting Gulf nations hosting American forces, though no casualties were reported. And finally, if you are like a lot of us fighting the battle of the bulge, rethinking the weight loss strategy could save hours of meticulous tracking. A new clinical study from the University of Adelaide reveals that intermittent fasting delivers identical results to exhausting calorie counting, allowing adults to shed pounds without the constant work of monitoring or eating. To subscribe to my free daily newsletter, please.

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23: And I'm probably going to need your help on this legal fight. You know, they shorted the historically black colleges and universities to the tune of about $13 billion. And Tennessee State was the one they shorted the most.
24: Absolutely. Well, let me know. I'm on the next plane as soon as you holler. You know, when Ben Crump called, I don't even question it. I just head to the airport and get the details on the way.
25: Live from the National Action Network corporate headquarters in New York. Keeping it real. And now, America's number one civil rights leader, the Reverend Al Sharpton.
24: Keeping it real. Keeping it real. I'm your host, Reverend Al Sharpton. Dominique Sharpton is sitting in for me today. I am uptown at the new House of Justice of National Action Network, where we just concluded a national press conference with the parents of this young 18-year-old football high school. I mean, well, he was in college, that was found drowned off of the ocean in Mississippi. And this is a story that has been floated on social media. We wanted to break it national media, and we had a lot of outlets here. The mother and father stood with Ben Crump and I as we called for a fair and impartial investigation. They being the parents, cannot trust the Mississippi legal system. Sheriff has already said there was no foul play here. How do you know that without a thorough investigation the parents laid out how when they went to one of, he had left to go, this is on the 4th of July, to this vacant island that they go to back and forward in this particular city. And he was with three white young men. And Hill, they came back without him on the 4th of July and said they didn't know what happened to him. He said he wanted to stay behind. But they had his phone and his keys. When his mother and father asked where he was, they said they didn't know. They thought he was coming back later. When his mother took his tracker, that she was able to go on, what is it, Project 360, that you can track things. They said, wait a minute, his phone is on the land. So they went and to one of the young men who was with them's house and asked him about the phone. They got the phone. It was there because the tracker said it was there. He gave them the phone, said, what about his keys? Because his car was there. And the young man said, I don't know where his keys are. And the father got a little upset, but the father left. And they called a young lady who called a young white gentleman, and he brought the keys outside. So one would have to say, why are you lying about the keys? Why are you lying about the phone? And why would you leave him there? What 18-year-old kid would give you his cell phone? And he's leaving. Leave me abandoned. Why would they give you your cell phone? Why would they give you your keys? So we're not rushing to judgment, but the people in Mississippi are. And that's why the family has turned the National Action Network and I and Attorney Ben Crump, and we're going to stay on this. They've asked me to do the funeral, which I will do. And Tyler Perry, I put him on the phone with the family. He's committed to pay for the funeral. And Spike Lee was here, he is here right now with us at the New House of Justice in Harlem for the press conference. And Colin Kaepernick's group has paid for the autopsy. So it's a great thing to see people rally around this. Again, we don't know the answer. We don't know where we'll go, Dominique, but we know we're going to stay on it. What they're saying does not make sense. And we have too much history in Mississippi to just act like one black guy, three guys go out, he comes back dead 2 days later. They didn't know nothing, but they have his phone and they have his keys. Something don't smell right there, and we're going to stay on that. So I wanted to call. Thank you for sitting in for me. I'll try to get back in studio before the show is over. But I didn't want to leave the parents. Thank you, Dominique.
0: Thank you, Rev, and thank you for always obviously.
24: And I also announced that we'll be at the rally tomorrow. It'll be our last Saturday at Mother Amy Zion. Make sure everybody comes, give the address. And we're going to have screening. We're going to have free screening from CBS for screening for all whatever elements you may have. I'm going to get screened. And they'll be there from 11 a.m. right after the rally to 2 in the afternoon, both Saturday and Sunday. But be at the rally. I'll be at the rally in the morning, 9 to 11. You that are not in Harlem, New York, Connecticut, New Jersey, you should be there if you're around. I give a total briefing at the rally tomorrow. And then, of course, you that are around the country can watch it live on Impact Television. 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All right, so make sure you keep announcing the rallies. I hope people are signing up for the march at nationalactionnetwork.net. If every time you think you're being quiet is all right, something like this happens, why we need an action network. All right, I'll try to get on in before we go off.
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0: Thank you, Rev. Thank you so much. And for those who want to tune in and join Rev at the rally in the morning, Mother AME Zion Church is located at 140-6 West 137th Street in the village of Harlem. And the rally will start live at 9 a.m. It's early, but we are live in the action and must stay involved. So join Rev at the rally in the morning. He's going to give more updates as we continue to, you know, stay abreast and in tune with what's going on with this Nolan Wells case, as attorney Benjamin Crump has joined and called along with the family for a private investigation to unreal the facts of what happened to Nolan Wells. And certainly, as Rev said, we are staying committed and steadfast to what is happening with this case, and staying committed to standing with the family as they seek these important answers. As Rev also mentioned, tomorrow we are excited to be joined by CVS, who will be doing and conducting a health fair outside of Mother AME Zion Church. They will be doing screenings for high blood pressure and diabetes and many other things, and free tests that you'll be able to take as it relates to your health. As we know that we are dealing with you know, so many challenges in our nation today, but we've got to really check on ourselves and check on our health and make sure that we are, you know, doing all that we need to be doing to stay healthy. And we really need to really address and deal with some of the stigmas that we have, especially in the Black community. I can say, you know, we don't want to, sometimes we don't want to deal with doctors, and sometimes we don't want to deal with, you know, confronting whatever diagnosis that could be going on, or whatever ailment we may feel. You know, we'll walk around with that pain in our knee or that pain in our shoulder for a long time before we ever get it checked out. But we also know the seriousness of taking our health serious, especially in this time. And with, you know, and with the challenges of healthcare as in and of itself, of what's happening as it relates to the economy and as it relates to just the access in general of us being able to get quality healthcare, it's really important. So kudos to CVS for doing this, and for coming on by to National Action Network and providing these services for those in our community that need it. So we'll be there, as Rev said, again on tomorrow, Saturday, and on Sunday, outside of Mother AME Zion Church. That address again is 140-6 West 137th Street in the village of Harlem. So make sure you tell someone, you know, to go on down and get checked out. Make sure that they, you know, we got to stay healthy. Make sure you know what's going on with your body. And make sure you join us. Don't be afraid to come on down and check yourself out. Make sure that you're good. All right. We encourage everyone to do that as well. We're exhaling, and of course, we got a lot of folks holding on. We're going to get to you. Certainly want to exhale on this Friday. I know we will also be joined momentarily, as we are every Friday, by Reverend Charles Williams. We got a lot to talk about, a lot to do. But really, we really understand, and as Rev was talking about, the importance of what's happening around the case with, you know, Nolan Wells, and the fact that, you know, that we are dealing, Brother Don talked about this earlier in the broadcast, we're dealing with our babies that are coming up missing, and you know, and dealing with what's happening across the country. This is happening all over. And certainly for this particular situation to be brought into the forefront, I think, you know, speaks volumes to the times that we're in, but also to the commitment that we have. And so the fact that this family, you know, they're not turning around, they're not saying, taking whatever that they're being told, you know, they're taking that extra step, and they're saying, you know what, we're going to make a commitment publicly to make sure that we remain steadfast in finding out what happened to our loved one. But we want this to be a prominent discussion all across the board, because we're dealing with this everywhere. And we need to know what happened to our babies. They're dying, and we need to know what's going on. I hear that music. Dominique Sharpton sitting in for the Rev, taking your calls. It's Exhale Friday. You can join in on the conversation. 1-877-532-5797. We'll be back with more of Keeping It Real with Sharpton. We'll be right back.

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1: It's Sybil Wilkes with what we need to know. The high-profile legal defense team for Texas inmate Carmelo Anthony is launching an aggressive bid for a new trial. Attorneys for the 19-year-old black man who was convicted of the brutal track meet murder of teenager Austin Metcalf are demanding the case be completely thrown out and the presiding judge removed from the appeal. This defense argues Anthony's constitutional rights were violated by severe restrictions on public courtroom access, claiming Judge John Roach compromised his structural impartiality by defending the guilty verdict directly to the media. In Maryland, a major transportation disaster left dozens injured. Baltimore County investigators confirmed 36 people were hospitalized after a transit bus collided with a dozen vehicles on Reisterstown Road before smashing directly into a brick building. The bus driver was flown to an area trauma center with life-threatening injuries, while the underlying cause of the chaotic crash remains under investigation. In Iowa, an extraordinary municipal tiebreaker is heading to a hat draw. A local city council race in the tiny town of Runnels ended in a complete dead heat election, with both candidates capturing exactly 37 votes. By state law, election officials will settle the race by pulling a name out of a hat at next week's county board meeting. And finally, a blockbuster NBA trade remains frozen behind closed doors. The mega deal sending superstar Kawhi Leonard from the Los Angeles Clippers to the Toronto Raptors is on hold while league officials investigate a $28 million corporate endorsement deal. While the Clippers firmly deny bypassing the salary cap, the Raptors state they are eagerly waiting for the probe to conclude. To subscribe to my free daily newsletter, please visit SybilWilkes.com. 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I'm Sybil Wilkes. Be informed, be empowered.
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0: Keeping It Real. I'm Dominique Sharpton, Reverend Sharpton's eldest daughter. I'm sitting in for the Rev. Rev just came to us live on Keeping It Real, giving us updates on the family and attorney, Benjamin Crump, the family of Nolan Wells, who is visiting New York City today, calling for a private investigation and a private autopsy and calling for answers and standing with Reverend Al Sharpton live at the House of Justice in the Village of Harlem today. Rev just joined us and gave us that update. But it's Exhale Friday, and certainly we're taking your calls all over the country. We got to let it out today and invite you to join us in letting it out. We've got a lot to do and a lot to talk about, and certainly want to keep it real with each other. And so you can join in on the conversation. Call us today at 1-877-532-5797, 1-877-532-5797. 97. Also, listening and watching those who are commenting and sharing their thoughts today on the message board, those who are watching via live stream at nationalactionnetwork.net. We're all here. Let's get back to it. Let's go to Spencer. Spencer's holding on, listening to us from Little Mountain, South Carolina. All right, Spencer, you're keeping it real. Good afternoon.
1: Okay, Dominique, it's been a long time. I remember the first time that your father allowed you to handle the radios, you know, exchange. Mm-hmm, so, yeah. You know, hearing you now with an adult voice is something else. But look, there are two things I want to say. Number one is Trump is sending everybody of various races back to wherever they came from. Now, Dominique, with any type of education you got or whatever your father told you, where did the white man come from to where we could send him back?
0: Right. Well, yeah.
1: Hello?
0: Yeah.
1: Well,
0: yeah.
1: Do you know where he came from?
0: Yeah.
1: See, that's the thing. Now, let's put a pin in that for a second. Let me take you on another trip. The trip is we got a habit of doing stuff that was dead long time ago. We never was told how not to do it as a race of people. Now, when Martin Luther King got killed, his father, who was a minister and had a church, didn't put the government on alert that he wanted to know everything about how his son got killed, because he had a personal problem of his son didn't take that pastoral position. So here we are, a race of people now with this other boy. Today, Al Sharpton called in, Reverend Al called in, talking about what they're trying to do now to advance an investigation. We have been taught how not to be nosy when it benefits you.
0: Right.
1: And that's how we don't know nothing. Let me tell you something that's so simple that I'm on my two sons about, is the fact of talking. Black people got a way they can dance, they can sing, they can just wear clothes that will cause you to look at them, but they don't talk.
0: Mm-hmm.
1: Let me tell you a race of people that don't talk, but guess what? They got the white man's eye. That's the Jews. See, they don't say very much, but guess what? They got money and organization to where the man know if you mess with us, you're going to lose.
0: Yes.
1: Now, we don't have that.
0: Mm-hmm.
1: We still is left with this separateness. Now, if you come to dance and sing and stuff like that, you will cause a crowd.
0: Mm-hmm.
1: But I have an answer in the 21st century how we can come out of this. And here it is. All churches where black people has a significant number in, we should have every 3 months hour to 3 hours where we meet at that church and we talk about problems. Not no certain problem, but everything. And we hear other people discuss their answers and what they believe. See, that's how you get the clarity of stuff. But our churches falls for this crap that comes from the White House. It's a church and state. What that mean is, for some reason, if our church get in trouble, we looking for the government to come in and do something. No. But what it does mean is when you start trying to do something that the government don't like, they shut you down through your pastor. That's how things work here. See, that's the reason why they killed Martin Luther King. He was getting a complete clarity on what America should be in the future. And that's why people were so much drawn to him, every race. But guess what? When the government notified the ministers and stuff, we going to kill Martin if y'all don't talk to him. Guess what? Nobody talked to Martin because he was doing the right thing. But guess what the government did? They killed him. Dominique, it's nice talking to you. You take care of yourself.
0: We done laid it on us here. I'm like, whoa. I didn't want to, but you was dropping some bombs up in here, Spencer. But thank you so much.
1: No, I'm 83 years old. I done seen a lot.
0: Yeah, that's what we got to have these conversations because you just put me on to a lot. And we needed that. Needed that history lesson and that information.
1: That's exactly right. But I can tell you now, if you mention it to your father, and this idea is churches got to have every 3 months, instead of a quarterly meeting on finance, have a quarterly meeting on what's going on in the community.
0: And let
1: people just go up and use the microphone and talk. Blacks don't talk. But when they start talking, they start then wondering, when the heck have I been? That I'm not with somebody. Oh, there's one word that defines our people, and it also defines religion. That's togetherness.
0: Yes, Spencer, that's right. But no, I think that you've synergized something very important in this discussion, and that's the importance of our church, our pillars, the pillars of our community that have remained steadfast as the pillars of our faith, the pillars of our convenience in terms of how we strategize and mobilize. They've been the pillars of our strength, keeping families together, helping those in the community to rise up and to elevate, in our standards, in our way of living, and to have each other. And so I feel like, we have kind of gotten away from that, right? As we continue to evolve through generations in having and respecting those pillars as such in our community. A lot of people are looking for that refuge in the church. Where has the Black church gone in terms of community and how we have been relying on, our pillars in our community for so many generations? And now they are starting to change course. I feel in retrospect in many ways that our Black church is evolving in terms of how they have really been that influence and that pillar of strength and that pillar of community that we've had for many generations, and we've got to really get back to that. And I feel like, Reverend Sharpton preaches and speaks about this all the time. How people utilize the platforms that they're given to really speak truth to power. So we really need to acknowledge that a lot of people who, hold these positions in our communities, the pastors and, the leaders who we look to for direction, for strength, for influence, for guidance, they're not pouring back into us the way that they should be, right? And so we've got to hold them accountable. And I'm talking about our pastors here and our Black church. We got to hold them accountable because it is up to, they have and hold a very critical leadership role in our community. And we've got to keep them on that path for us. And so thank you so much for sharing that, Spencer, for exhaling with us. We're going to take a break. You can join in on the conversation, 1-877-532-5797. We'll be back with more of Keeping It Real with Sharpton. We'll be right back.
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0: Rev is with the family of Nolan Wells, and he's with attorney Benjamin Crump as they're visiting New York today, mobilizing and strategizing around their call to action to call for a private investigation in the case and situation of Nolan Wells, the young 18-year-old young man from Mississippi whose body was found over the 4th of July weekend. Family want to know what's going on. They have questions and want answers, and we certainly do as well. And so Rev is on the case. He is, of course, with the family, and they're dealing with what's going on over there. Rev joined us before in the broadcast to talk to us about that, and he will also address this situation more prominently tomorrow at National Action Network's Saturday Action Rally. So make sure you tune in for that. Certainly it's Exhale Friday, and we're taking your calls. We've got a lot of folks that are exhaling and letting it out and letting it go. We've got a lot that we're holding on to and a lot that we want to say. And so we invite you to join us today and let it out and exhale with us. 1-877-532-5797. 1-877-532-5797. I'm going to go to my friend Disco Brian. I see he's holding on. Before I do, I just wanted to bring up, and we were talking with Spencer before the break, and it really alluded to something to discussing with me, talking about, as we are talking about the ranks of power and how we have considered power, right, in our community, and those pillars of strength and pillars of inspiration, like, that have, I guess, really encouraged us throughout generations, like our Black church, and the role of the pastor, that the pastor plays in our community, and how we have seen, I think, across the board, you know, many programs and many things, you know, that galvanized and mobilized our young people, that brought communities together. You know, and so it is important. Someone was talking about this earlier, supporting, you know, Black institutions, and supporting Black organizations like National Action Network and the NAACP and so many others that have remained steadfast doing the work for many years. But I think that we also, as I was telling Spencer, we got to hold our Black church accountable, because I think that, you know, too often we get swayed in the conversation, and we don't want to, you know, point fingers. We don't want to get into, you know, the conversation of how the Black church has evolved. And of course, the role of the Black preacher, the Black minister and the Black preacher. I think that it's critical that our pastors stay involved with community. You don't have to be, you know, a political figure or political head or, you know, a political junkie, as they call it. But you need to be involved with what's going on in the community. You need to be, you know, in tune to what's happening around in the community. And I feel like, you know, there are pastors nowadays that don't even live in the same neighborhood as their church anymore. You know, they're traveling 2 and 3 hours just to, you know, to meet with their parishioners and, you know, at their church. So I think that there's a lot going on in the misnomer of how the church has evolved. And I think that we just need to really have that conversation on what's going on with the leadership and how the leadership is evolving. We've got a lot of, false prophets that are standing up, you know, behind pulpits, that are really just trying to you know, spur an agenda that benefits only them. And I feel like, you know, we've got to really, really hone in on that and what's going on with our church and how we can really get back to supporting and elevating, you know, the pillars of our community that really held our communities together for so many generations. And so I just wanted to bring that up. We've got to come back together. We've got to really deal with, you know, how impactful these institutions are, you know, for us. And we've got to, we've really got to hold them accountable. So I'll just say that. Thank you, Spencer, for bringing that up, though, again, and for keeping it real. Disco Brian, I see you holding on. I want to get to you. Always a pleasure speaking with you, brother. Good afternoon. You are keeping it real.
1: blessings to you, Ms. Dominique Sharpton. I I wish more of my melanin deficient brothers and sisters would follow the lead of Rabbi Richard Hirsch, who is the patriarch at the Free Synagogue, the Stephen Wise Free Synagogue in New York City, who gave Martin Luther King's eulogy. It was a beautiful eulogy. I wish that more white Gentile Christians would follow civil rights Jews in recognizing, pardon me, Dominique, that the black church is the only church in America. That's the only church I recognize as truth. It's the only church. I can't speak for the man because he has passed, but Rabbi Richard Hirsch, clearly, right. When I read his eulogy of Dr. King, that was the sentiment that I gathered. And thank you, Ms. Sharpton, and your father for fighting for justice for that angelic child in Mississippi and the Wells family. Thank you. Dominique, I wanted to ask if you've ever watched the YouTube creator Tabitha Speaks. You know her at all?
0: Of course. Yes.
1: Right. She's a brilliant black creator from Atlanta has been pumping out a slew of videos today that I hope you and all the viewers of this sacred program who are often bothered by my insights about the DSA left, also known as a hate cult, which I was once a part of, take a few moments to view. One of these videos uploaded just 3 hours ago, Dominique, is entitled Hassan Piker is now singing a different tune. But the one I want to address on this call today is entitled The Majority Reports Emma Vigeland Finally Speaks the Truth. In this video, Dominique, Tabitha responds to a clip from Emma Vigeland, who was on a black creators show, I guess, last night or the night before. Emma Vigeland co-hosts the progressive YouTube show The Majority Report. And she's a friend of MS Now's Ayman. She's been on his show, which used to follow your father's Politics Nation on the weekend. I don't think so anymore, but
0: no, it's not there
1: anyway,
0: anymore.
1: Really, right. It really stopped me in my tracks, Dominique. This young white leftist Gentile woman, Emma Vigeland, said, and I quote, "I've said this before. I don't really care if, say, Bernie Sanders or AOC go home and they're a secret Nazi, as long as they go out and vote for the right things. We're talking about politicians." So Tabitha's response is, as always, perfect. She said,

0: Pennsylvania State Senator Sharif Street,
1: yes,
0: saying that attacks on the Jewish community ultimately threaten the black community as well.
1: Absolutely.
0: So I am, Dominique, I am so delighted to know that you know Tabitha. I would love to see her on Politics Nation. I've seen enough of the Rolodex of the same tried and true Chris Murphy and Jamie, what's his name, the guy in Maryland. We see the same people all the time. I would love to see Dominique, you, number one, Tabitha, and Myron J. Clifton.
1: Myron, and, that's interesting.
0: Oh, my God. I love you, Dominique, and I love my family, and it's hard to love your family when you're a white Gentile and you've been traumatized.
1: I love you too, Disco Brian.
0: Mm-hmm. Instances, love you. Love you. Mm-hmm. Thank you for keeping it real, Dominique, and continue
1: we need
0: to
1: your
0: shine
1: voice.
0: Your
1: we need
0: light.
1: Your voice.
0: Thank
1: we
0: you.
1: Need your presence. We need your strength. We need your allyship. So we appreciate your voice, your dedication, commitment. And just like Tabitha, we appreciate bold voices being unapologetic in this space, speaking up, truth to power. It is important and it's relevant and necessary in this moment. So thank you. And thank you for exhaling with us. I hear that music. We're going to take another break. Dominique Sharpton sitting in for the Rev, taking your calls as we exhale on this Friday. 1-877-532-5797. We'll be back with more of Keeping It Real with Sharpton. We'll be right back.
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3: It's Sybil Wilkes with what we need to know. Dramatic happenings in a Utah courtroom on Thursday. The romantic partner of Charlie Kirk's accused killer, Tyler Robinson, took the stand. In a recorded police interview played for the court, Lance Twiggs revealed that Robinson returned to their apartment crying and admitted that he wished he had not done it. A state investigator also presented text messages where Robinson confessed to the shooting and begged Twiggs to delete the evidence. The judge will soon determine if there's enough evidence to proceed to a criminal trial. On Capitol Hill, a wall of silence surrounds the health of veteran Kentucky Senator Mitch McConnell. When questioned by reporters on Air Force One, the president downplayed the situation, stating he has absolutely no idea how McConnell is doing. This remark follows weeks of silence after McConnell was found unconscious after a suspected heart attack in June. Kentucky Governor Andy Beshear formally requested a health update, even as several GOP lawmakers claim they've spoken with McConnell recently. In Mississippi, a grieving community is searching for answers after the body of 18-year-old Nolan Wells was recovered. The former college football player disappeared during a 4th of July holiday boating trip, triggering a massive multi-agency rescue effort. Now, the noted civil rights attorney Ben Crump has joined the family as they demand an investigation into his tragic death. That included a press conference held in New York today. Finally, American tennis star Coco Gauff was eliminated from Wimbledon Thursday morning. The seventh-ranked powerhouse fell in a heartbreaking three-set semifinal battle to Carolina Muchova at the All England Club, dropping the final set in a dramatic high-stakes tiebreaker match. To subscribe to my free daily newsletter, please visit SybilWilkes.com. For all the news 24/7, go to News1.com. I'm Sybil Wilkes. 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
22: Absolutely. Well, let me know. I'm on the next plane as soon as you holler. You know, when Ben Crump called, I don't even question it. I just head to the airport and get the details on the way.
23: Live from the National Action Network corporate headquarters in New York. Keeping it real. It's XL Friday. And now, America's number one civil rights leader, the Reverend Al Sharpton.
24: Keeping it real. Keeping it real. I'm Dominique Sharpton, Reverend Sharpton's eldest daughter. I'm sitting in for the Rev today. Rev, as he mentioned in announced to us earlier, many of you saw all across the news, the family of Nolan Wells was in New York today and was joined by Attorney Benjamin Crump at the House of Justice, where they joined Reverend Sharpton to call for an independent investigation in the case and situation of what happened to Nolan Wells, this young man, 18 years old, whose body was found in Mississippi over the 4th of July weekend. He had been hanging out with some friends who were, not the same race, apparently. Something happened to this young man. His body was found and apparently his family, his mom and dad have questions and want answers. And certainly this travesty has really, raised alarm in our community across the board. We are definitely concerned with how things have been, transpiring since the situation happened. And certainly, the most important thing is, that the family deserves answers and the community deserves transparency. We also know that law enforcement deserves the opportunity to complete investigations fairly. But the goals can certainly exist together. And so, the family is calling for an independent investigation. They want another autopsy done. They want, witness interviews and evidence and things to come about to lay out and explain what happened to Nolan Wells. And so we are definitely standing with this family. We know that justice requires facts, not assumptions. And so we are standing with this family to get this investigation done and to really uncover the facts as to what happened to Nolan Wells. It is Exhale Friday. I don't know if our very own Reverend Charles Williams has joined us as he does every Friday. Somebody let me know. But I see that we've got a lot of folks holding on and want to exhale with us as we are exhaling this Friday. And certainly if you want to join in on the conversation, you can call us as well at 1-877-532-5797. 1-877-532-5797. And before the break, Disco Brian was talking to my friend there. Disco Brian, thank you so much for always speaking truth to power and for really utilizing your voice in this moment to eradicate and to really resonate, I would say, a pertinent conversation in terms of, you know, getting us to be conscious and aware of our surroundings, who we are, where we stand in this moment, and some of the things that we know we need to do, buckle down and get done in order to really see the progress that we wish to see and to really fight for that in many different ways. And so we don't have to always approach a situation the same way. We don't always have to tackle on the issues the same. We don't always have to, we don't always have to come to the fight, right, equipped the same way. But we all can utilize our own individual skills and our own individual passions and what we care about to come together to really build a stronger, more powerful coalition. And I think that is essentially what we need to be doing in this moment. And so I appreciate conversations like that with folks like Disco Bryant. And if we're talking about, you know, we were talking earlier about President Trump refusing to sign this housing authority bill, obviously, I feel like, you know, it raises so many questions in terms of what we're discussing today and where we are, Disco Bryant, to bring that back into perspective and really talking about, you know, how we as Americans or in another point, you know, talking about housing or talking about jobs and justice or talking about how we're dealing with violence or dealing with racism or dealing, you know, with any issue, health care. Name it, right? We know that there is an economic simulation that a correlation that is involved with you know, these issues as well. And so you know, in this particular bill and in this particular a conversation with what's happening around, you know, the housing affordability bill and how important I feel like it is to this conversation, you know, because it affects housing, it affects crime, it affects, you know, health outcomes, it affects wealth creation, it affects family stability, you know, it affects a lot. And so it's not really just about how we're fighting for affordable housing, right? It's not just about, well, can we afford to pay our rent and looking for loopholes around making the rent more affordable or cheaper, as you can say, or finding, you know, ways to bolster opportunities, you know, for economic wealth and stability for Americans and those in the more vulnerable community like Black people. You know, but I think that it really does, you know, these are legitimate debates. And I think that, you know, we need to come together and stop being divided in talking about these things because they affect us all. We're all dealing with it, you know, and so we can't talk about what's going on with Janie over there down the road and not understanding that, you know, we live on the same block. We're the same community. So what happens to Janie down the road can affect us, too. And so we got to be aligned with that and we got to know what's going on and be about it. So with that said, it's Exhale Friday. Let's exhale with each other. Let's talk to Rick. Rick from Germany. Always a pleasure talking with you, brother. Yeah, keeping it real. Good afternoon. I hope you're doing well and I hope you're ready to exhale.
0: I'm breathing on your airtime, sister.
24: What's going on?
0: I'm brain damaged after 23 years of CIA enhanced intestinal parasites and I'm slowing down considerably. It's getting more difficult to walk, but I walk every day back and forth to the supermarket multiple times just as an exercise to pump the legs so that I can use the restroom later on in the evening. Mm. I wanted to talk about Trump's SAVE Act and what it takes for Americans, including Black America, to vote. What does it take to vote now? ID, passport, birth certificate, or can you just go with a voter registration card and a local ID to vote for the U.S. president, a governor, or, as in the midterms, congressmen and senators?
24: Mm-hmm.
0: What does it take to vote in the midterms, and who are we voting for? Those are not rhetorical questions. Those are questions for you, and I'm going to hang up and let you pontificate on it for about a minute.
24: Well, you know, I will say that. Thank you so much, Rick, for your call. But, you know, why is it that, you know, Donald Trump is removing the Democratic Election Commissioner, you know, it speaks to, you know, this conversation we would have about the electoral, you know, of how power is governed in this country. And when we're talking about, you know, and this is another, you know, reason why we're going to Washington, D.C. again on August 28th, when we're talking about commemorating or talking about in this moment, you know, how Black people in, you know, in retrospect fought for certain liberties. We got the Civil Rights Act passed. We got the Voting Rights Act passed. And here we are, you know, still honing on the fact that Dr. King had a dream. You know, we went to Washington, D.C. by the thousands, and we talked and stood up for jobs and justice. And here we are now, you know, having to deal with the ramifications of what happens to our voting rights when we allow for people to get placed in office that don't have our interests and don't have, you know, and don't have our best interests at heart. But I will say, you know, that Brother Rick, that, you know, it's really not about personnel changes, right? It's not about what happens when we, you know, balance power inside of the American democracy. I think that this is something that we need to, in terms of dealing with voting rights, and you're talking about all the liberties and what kind of card you got to have to vote. And, you know, but we have lost the energy in terms of really dealing with, you know, how people are governing our communities and governing our lives and governing our families and lives and the opportunities that is given to us. And I don't feel like, you know, we are losing that. We feel like we're losing that energy to galvanize the vote, to mobilize the vote. Think of what happened in your last local election. Well, I think you live in Germany, but, you know, those of us who have participated in our local elections, and was that voter turnout like a large voter turnout, or was it a smaller, you know, voter turnout? You know, we're dealing with that all across the board. People are losing momentum and really trusting how we cast our votes and who we're voting for. And so I think that the question, you know, yes, on one aspect, we got to deal with, you know, those in power trying to get more power. But in the other side, we got to deal with us not doing our part either, because we won't even get up and vote for what we, you know, what we can do. We're not even trying to participate in that process. So I think that, you know, we can't lose. We can't misstep here, and we can't lose, you know, our way on the path. We can't be jumping over stones. We got to keep lining up and keep walking straight and dealing with everything that we got to do along the way. So I think that, you know, that is something that we are that's a misconception, I think, amongst us. And I think that we got to keep raising that in conversation, because if we're talking about, you know, well, does my vote matter? My vote counts. Well, are you going to even go to the polls and cast your vote? Are you even gonna go and participate in the process? Because we need that too. We need you in that number as well. So I think the conversation goes hand in hand. But thank you so much. I think I said a lot on that. Wow, I talked to the whole break. Thank you so much for that, my brother from Germany. I hear that music. We go take another break. We exhaling, though. I'm sitting in for Reverend Sharpton, taking your calls. 1-877-532-5797. We'll be back with more Keeping It Real with Sharpton. We'll be right back.
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2: It's Sybil Wilkes with what we need to know. In Virginia, historical preservation effort halted a major project. Stafford County supervisors voted 4-3 to delay plans for a sprawling 99-acre data center campus due to deep structural concerns over a 200-year-old cemetery. The board granted the developer additional time to hire an archaeological consultant to thoroughly research the grounds, which are believed to contain the unmarked graves of an unknown number of enslaved people. On the campaign trail, embattled Maine Senate candidate Graham Plattner officially prepared to formally withdraw from the race this upcoming Monday. Plattner completely suspended his campaign after facing a devastating sexual assault allegation. Monday marks the final legal deadline for Plattner to drop out, allowing state Democrats to host a formal nominating convention to choose a replacement candidate by July 27th. Global hostilities are flaring up rapidly in the Middle East after President Trump declared the active ceasefire with Tehran officially over. Speaking at the NATO summit in Turkey, the president confirmed the United States launched a second round of heavy retaliatory military strikes against Iran as retribution for incoming missiles fired at commercial cargo ships inside the strategic Strait of Hormuz. Iran responded with missile strikes targeting Gulf nations hosting American forces, though no casualties were reported. And finally, if you are like a lot of us fighting the Battle of the Bulge, rethinking the weight loss strategy could save hours of meticulous tracking. A new clinical study from the University of Adelaide reveals that intermittent fasting delivers identical results to exhausting calorie counting, allowing adults to shed pounds without the constant work of monitoring or eating. To subscribe to my free daily newsletter, please visit SybilWilkes.com. For all the news 24/7, go to News1.com. I'm Sybil Wilkes. Be informed. 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

0: Keeping it real. Dominique Sharpton hanging out with y'all on Keeping It Real today on this Exhale Friday. We're taking your calls. You can join in on the conversation. Call us at 1-877-532-5797 or write your message on the message board. You can exhale with us there. I see my friend Steel Bill holding on. I know y'all been waiting to hear from Steel Bill. I've been waiting to hear from you too, Steel Bill. Thank you so much for calling in on this Exhale Friday. You're keeping it real. Good afternoon.
1: Good afternoon. This is the day the Lord has made, and I will rejoice and be glad in it, and I will keep it real. Hello, my sister.
0: Can't wait to hear that. I'm wonderful. How are you?
1: I'm doing great. The Lord is good. I mean, I was sick, you know, a couple months ago and everything, but I'm just hanging tough. I'm like the good old watch. I just take a licking and keep on ticking. And I give the Lord praise and thanks for all what he's done for me.
0: Amen.
1: And I give praise to your father for everything he has done. And I want to send a shout out to Lincoln Ware and Terrence Howard and the staff of WBBZ Buzz radio station where I listen to this excellent show. And I am glad to talk to you. I am just keeping a positive vibe of the fact that Donald Trump is just somebody who just loves to stir the pot. He loves to stir controversy. He loves to gain attention and everything. But, you know, he has no malice. He has no heart. I mean, you would figure that, you know, he is just a person that just he's disturbed. He's miserable. He's angry. He's all the above where you can put in a pot and stir it. And I tell you, it's just a thing where I'm staying positive. You know, I enjoyed last month, Black Music Month.
0: Yes.
1: It was a shame that we lost such giants as Peebo Bryson, you know, Foster Sivers and Ronald LaPrade, who played bass for the Commodores.
0: Mm.
1: I tell you, I enjoyed all that music that they had brought upon us. I still miss Michael Jackson and Prince and Frankie Beverly. And I'm just staying positive. But, you know, I am going to definitely vote in November. I am glad that Kamala Harris is still in the race. I can't wait to meet that sister and give her nothing but praise and thanks, just like I'm looking forward to meeting your father and meeting you and giving you praise for what you do. And it's just where I'm not falling for the okey-doke. You know, I am a proud Black man, and I just look at it as that, you know, there's a stepping stone. And there's plenty of Uncle Toms and chicken-eating Uncle Toms out there. I buy my chicken. They get theirs, and they do the chicken dance and get their, you know, stack of money and everything. But you know what? I have a heart. So I'm just going to just end it right here. It was a pleasure talking to you. I know I'm going to have a good week talking to you. And I tell you, I praise your father every time he gets on the show. And I will keep it real. Thank
0: doing
1: you
0: that.
1: Very much
0: keep
1: for the
0: doing
1: opportunity.
0: That. Thank you, Still Bill. Thank you so much for your call. I'm glad that you're feeling better and that you're staying on course. I think that is important. Again, for those of you who are in the New York City area, Rev announced it earlier, but we'll be having a mobile health fair tomorrow after the Saturday Action Rally at Mother AME Zion Church. CVS is joining us to do free health screenings for the community on tomorrow. So join us for the broadcast and the Saturday Action Rally live at 9 at Mother AME Zion. That's 140-6 West 137th Street in the Village of Harlem, or you can come and join us. 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We'll be you know, doing screenings. You need to know what's going on with your blood pressure and so many other things that could be going on. We just want to make sure that we're checking in with our bodies, checking in with our health, and making sure that we're all as strong as we can be, right, to keep this fight going. and to remain steadfast in it. We got to stay together. We got to stay healthy. And so we want you to check on yourself. Join us tomorrow for the free health screenings after the Saturday Action Rally at Mother AME Zion Church. Thank you to CVS for providing those services to us in our community. It's very important, and I invite everyone who can to take advantage of those opportunities. We'll be there tomorrow, Saturday, and Sunday. So that's the 11th and the 12th in front of Mother AME Zion, 140-6 West 137th Street in Harlem. Thank you so much. All right, let's go to Davey. Davey's listening to us, holding on from Maryland. Davey, you're keeping it real. Happy Exhale Friday.
2: Thank you, Ms. Dominique, and thank you for the platform that you and your father provide. Let me just say this. I love the black church. I'm 80 years old. It is the church that brought us out of slavery. It
0: yes.
2: is the new reconstruction, civil rights. What I don't love is that many church members did not seek to the anointing, the separation that gave them power. In other words, the church lost its power. Why? Look at your dad, Dominique, and I said this to your dad. It's not that. He was anointed. Your father is anointed by God, by the master of the universe, that all of us can approach. But he was set aside for this work. But now we got people who are not set aside to do a heavenly work, and they're afraid. So what happened with the church is the church downed in the 60s and 70s. It took another angle. It took this wealth, create wealth, wealth, wealth, me and mine, me and mine. So right now we are reaping the benefits of me and mine. Now, let me just tell you, like churches now, what they are doing, negative churches, African-American churches, giving away food. Lines, you can see it. Lines, 3 miles of cars, lined up. That's not the role that Jesus wanted us to do. He wanted us to stand up for justice. What about the brothers and sisters in the 50s and 60s? What about Huey P. Newton and Bobby Seale and all those brothers who went out? They weren't even church people and said, enough is enough. We can stand up. See, that's the problem. We don't have no people who are set aside to stand up in the church. So the church in many ways has been misdirected from the work of Jesus Christ, which is based in love. So, Dominique, all I'm saying, I want to say this, and I want to say this to Disco, the brother Disco, whatever, of another race. Don't be dismayed. I'm almost 80 years old. I was in the different stations with Phil and Berrigan and Dan Berrigan. They were not of my color. I'm a African-American, okay? The brother, he mentioned Rabbi Hirsch. Those people had power, Dominique. It's not about color. It's about power to do the will of God. And I thank God for your father not running away from the assignment that God had gave us. And you will have assignment, too. And I thank God for your assignment. And you do very well. And we love you. I love the church. I just pray. All to seek the power of God. Thank you.
0: Thank you, Davey. Keeping it real. Almost 80 years old and speaking truth to power, staying committed, staying involved, and really reaching back to make sure that you get one out. Teach one else. Teaching me. Thank you so much, Davey. I hear that music. We're going to take this break. I'm coming back. I want to talk to our sister, Marcia McCoy from Cleveland, Ohio. And I also am going to talk to Leon from Dallas. But we'll be right back. More Keeping It Real with Shopton. We'll be right back.
3: keeping it real.
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0: have been keeping it real. Again, make sure you tune in. Join Rev tomorrow as he will be live in New York City at the house. Well, it's our last Saturday at Mother AME Zion, where we have been holding National Action Network's rallies, our Saturday Action rallies, and it's been quite a journey. We are transitioning to a new building, and a new House of Justice has a permanent home in Harlem, and we are in transition into the new building, but we will be at Mother AME Zion in the morning. For the Saturday Action Rally. Join Reverend Sharpton live at Mother AME Zion, 140-6 West 137th Street in the Village of Harlem at 9 o'clock in the morning, and immediately following Rev's address, his keynote address in the Saturday Action Rally, we'll be hosting public health screenings provided by CVS, and certainly thank them for their partnership in providing the service free to the community. 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That's going to be happening from 11 a.m. to 2 o'clock p.m. right outside of Mother AME Zion Church. Again, that's 140-6 West 137th Street in the Village of Harlem. 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I want to go to Leon, who's been holding on listening to us from Dallas, and then I'm going to go to our very own sister, Marcia McCoy, who is holding on from our greater Cleveland, Ohio chapter of National Action Network. But Leon, you're keeping it real. Good afternoon. Happy Exhale Friday.
1: Good afternoon to you, Dominique. You don't remember me, but you met me a couple of times once year before last in New York at the convention when you were walking around with the earpiece on talking to the director.
0: Okay, I would say you described me pretty well. That's pretty much me.
1: Yeah. And then you used to come to Dallas with your dad, mm-hmm. and I met you out there too.
0: Yeah, Freddie Haynes.
1: Yep. And yes, so, but you said something that was, I think, more important than people want to give it credit for. When you said, we need to work together, we can't work together. On the scale of equity and, you know, justice and whatever, 60% of the problem, from my perspective, is, well, you have the Trump administration and his sycophant acolytes, the foundation of the country on bigotry, et cetera. But in 2026, 40% of our problem is us. What am I saying?
0: Well, now I got you.
1: Appropriate. Mm-hmm. We can't work together. Mm-hmm. We can't cooperate. Okay, what do I mean by that? You said voting. Well, we don't vote like we're supposed to. We're supposed to vote 100%, 98%, 99%. That's everybody in the African-American community eligible to vote. Let's go to vote.
0: That's right.
1: Secondly, I talked to your dad numerous times about economic development.
0: Mm-hmm.
1: You know, we used to have, you know, before there was desegregation, integration, we used to have Tulsa, you know, Black Wall Street, all over America, because we couldn't spend our money with white institutions. So we created our own banks, our own grocery stores, our own this, that, whatever businesses we needed, we created it, we hired each other, we kept our money circulating in our community. When I proposed several years ago, I said, let's get this abandoned grocery store and put 100 black businesses in. The blacks just seem like they don't want to. They keep coming up with excuses about why they can't do it, but it's easier for us to do it now than it was 100 years ago, because they can't burn this thing down. They can't lynch you for stuff, for spending your money in the place you want to spend it. We have this, I'm not going to cooperate with him because I didn't think of it mentality, or some kind of bizarre.
0: Say it, Leon. That's right. Man, you hit that. You hit that on the nail, brother.
1: Yeah, but I've been dealing with it for years. Mm. We can't seem to say, okay, this is a good idea. This will bring jobs in our community. We can create jobs for our kids. We create jobs for ourselves. Let's get together and do this.
0: Right.
1: And I've talked to council people. I've talked to, you know, all kind of different officials, ex-pro basketball players, baseball players. They can't seem to say, this is a good idea. We need to cooperate. Mm-hmm. If we can fix the 40% that we are controlling, then the 60% that racial supremacy exerts on us, the pressure that it exerts on us, is not going to be as bad. Mm-hmm. But we don't seem to be able to understand, like the Asians, the Latinos, the Indians, the East Indians, mm-hmm. they know how to come together and work together for a common goal. We say, oh, the councilman didn't think of it. Or he said something to me 10 years ago, and I didn't like it. And believe it or not, the reason I can confirm this, I was talking to a gentleman who was one of the largest black contractors in America. He's one of the top five. And I was talking about it. I said, well, can you and another contractor get together and see if you can get some of this work? Because the Latinos here, they came up with a $6.2 billion bond package to build all the schools in Dallas. And I said, well, don't you think you can come together and see if we can get some of this work for our community? He said, man, I've been trying to do that for 15 years.
0: Wow.
1: And if we can work on that 40% that we can control, we would be a lot further along in our battle, our struggle for equity and equality and economic parity and all these other words that they use than we are now, because I can't do it with him. I can't work with him. You see what I'm saying?
0: Oh, yeah.
1: I hope people are understanding that. I know you understood because you said that.
0: No, you're so on point. Forgive me for chuckling a little bit, because I just, like you said, the words that I be thinking, like you just said it out your mouth. So that means that we're connecting and that, you know, the synergy is there and it's transferring the way it needs to be. So I hope that, you know, more people are listening to our conversation and are being inspired to do something and getting involved and to reach out, right? Because we really need to come together. I feel like that is what is holding us back. And I feel like, you know, if we could just get that right, if we could just get the, you know, the collective part right, coming together and, you know, everybody has a voice and let's just, you know, do this. I think that we can really, really see the progress, you know, and I mean, we could jump out the waves with this, right? You know, but we got to stop, you know, hating each other. We've got to stop criticizing each other. We've got to stop putting each other down. And like you said, just because I didn't think of it, just because I didn't have the strategy, or just because I didn't formulate the solution, does not mean that I can't be on board and join the collective and getting something done. And so I feel like, you know, we've got to come to that realization in of ourselves. And we've got to, you know, I think that takes, you know, that goes down. It's a little deeper conversation with the self-love and all that goes into it, right? Because we always want to, you know, be respected and uplifted for our thoughts and our value, and, you know, and that matters. And, you know, we got to continue to uplift

0: from Greater Cleveland. And she is, of course, our dynamic sister who holds National Action Network down, Greater Cleveland area, with the Reverend E.T. Cabanis, who we are always so blessed to be able to hear from and to learn from. So good afternoon, sister. I know we're about to get up out of here, but I wanted to lend the mic to you to take us out on this afternoon. Thank you so much for calling. Marcia, my sister, you're keeping it real. Able to hear from and to learn from. So good afternoon, sister. I know we're about to get up out of here, but I wanted to lend the mic to you to take us out on this afternoon. Thank you so much for calling. Marcia, my sister, you're keeping it real.
1: I have to immediately, I love you, Dominique. I got to immediately turn it over to the bishop. Come on, bishop.
2: I got you finished. All right, lady Dominique.
1: You got to get it.
0: Yes, I'm here. Let's go.
2: All right. I need Dr. McCoy to hold my mule. Without one iota or shadow of a doubt, the convicted felon Donald J. Trump will go down in history as the lionest president that has ever occupied the Oval Office of the United States of America. A lie is nothing for this corrupt, colluded, wannabe king and dictator, racist, bigoted, avowed white national supremacist to tell. The nefarious essence of a lie is that it takes more lies to try to justify it. The naked truth will always stand on its own 2 feet. Trump's political journey began with a birth of lie that President Obama was not a U.S. citizen. His lie about the word merit falls flat on his feet because he would not recognize merit if he met it down the street. His father left him $500 million, and he lies and says that his father gave him a small loan. Probably the most dangerous, egregious, and deleterious lie that he has perpetrated upon the American people is the solemn promise that he would end all wars. Instead, he has initiated a war on Iran that has not only cost the American people $152 billion, but a lack of proper plan, and he has lost that war. And now, almost begging the Iranian government to give him a way to save it. Thousands of Iranian lives have been lost, 13 Americans. The most hideous lie that he has ever poured upon the American people is that he was going to give black people a fair deal. His first executive order was to attract all federal and private contracts from EDI. He literally set civil rights back. I guess I'll come next week, Dominic.
0: Yeah, we're always happy to have you, and your words of wisdom, Reverend E.T. Cabanis, Bishop E.T. Cabanis. Thank you so much for your voice, for your commitment, for your leadership. And thank you, Queen Marcia McCoy, for always making sure that we stand up in the right capacity and doing what you do. I hear that music. We gonna head up out of here. Thank you so much for everyone who called in and got through and exhaled with us. Hope you enjoy your weekend and join us again on Monday. Rev will be back in the house. And as he says to you, remember, whatever you do, wherever you go, and however you feel, make sure you tell someone. Rev told you, Dominique told you. Keep it real. Keep it real. Keep it real. We'll talk with y'all on Monday.
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4: It's Sybil Wilkes with what we need to know. The high-profile legal defense team for Texas inmate Carmelo Anthony is launching an aggressive bid for a new trial. Attorneys for the 19-year-old black man who was convicted of the brutal track meet murder of teenager Austin Metcalf are demanding the case be completely thrown out and the presiding judge removed from the appeal. This defense argues Anthony's constitutional rights were violated by severe restrictions on public courtroom access, claiming Judge John Roach compromised his structural impartiality by defending the guilty verdict directly to the media. In Maryland, a major transportation disaster left dozens injured. Baltimore County investigators confirmed 36 people were hospitalized after a transit bus collided with a dozen vehicles on Reisterstown Road before smashing directly into a brick building. The bus driver was flown to an area trauma center with life-threatening injuries, while the underlying cause of the chaotic crash remains under investigation. In Iowa, an extraordinary municipal tiebreaker is heading to a hat draw. A local city council race in the tiny town of Runnels ended in a complete dead heat election, with both candidates capturing exactly 37 votes. By state law,

0: Election officials will settle the race by pulling a name out of a hat at next week's county board meeting. And finally, a blockbuster NBA trade remains frozen behind closed doors. The mega deal sending superstar Kawhi Leonard from the Los Angeles Clippers to the Toronto Raptors is on hold while league officials investigate a $28 million corporate endorsement deal. While the Clippers firmly deny bypassing the salary cap, the Raptors state they are eagerly waiting for the probe to conclude. To subscribe to my free daily newsletter, please visit SybilWilks.com. For all the news 24/7, go to NewsOne.com. I'm Sybil Wilkes. 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

0: wheels on a speeding bullet. More powerful than a locomotive. Able to leap tall buildings at a single bound. Look, up in the sky, it's a bird.
1: 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It's
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3: 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I'm just talking about Lincoln.
4: Good morning, Cincinnati. Welcome to 1230 WDBZ. We are the Buzz of Cincinnati, your talk station. Lincoln Ware with you till 1 o'clock this afternoon. And try the other one, too. Try the other, the one on top. Yeah, I think we're good now. All right. Lincoln, we're with you as we broadcast live here at Corinthian Baptist Church for the big Live Well event. And they've got everything. A lot of vendors will be over here today. It starts at 11. It starts at 11, but I had to be here an hour early since we started 10. Yes. We start at 10. They start at 11. They go until 2. So come on over here. And talk to some of the vendors, get some screenings done, get some food, get some goodies. Some of the vendors will have to give away. We'll have some people over here to talk to you about it, tell you about everything that's going to happen today. And don't let the rain, it's a little drizzly out there. Don't let the rain stop you. No, don't let it stop you. You know how we are. If one drop of rain, oh, well, it's raining, look like rain. I don't think I can make it. I don't know if they sound like that, but you know, that's what I visualize them sounding like that. You know, I'm looking at them and, oh, it look like rain. Yeah, I better not get out in that rain. Get caught in that rain. Sounds like somebody from Alabama or Georgia, maybe. Anyway, we are we are here until 1 o'clock this afternoon. 513-749-1230. That's my number. And believe it or not, hey, we're going to open up the lines for you today. Yes, we're going to let you do your thing. Yes. And we're here. We'll talk to a lot of the vendors that will be passing through. So we won't keep track of who called yesterday or who called the day before or whatever. We'll just take them as we get them since we are out broadcasting live. But Monday, we get a fresh start. We'll start right over from the every other day and all that stuff. We'll resume on Monday. This has been a short week this week because, yeah, we had the Reverend Kevin Aldridge in here early this week. And he did a great job, of course. And he spanked Curtis Wells real good. And what can you say? Anytime Curtis Wells gets a spanking, which is on a daily basis, it's always good. It's always good. They're going to bury Simon Lease today, the former judge, sheriff, and prosecutor. He's the only man who, to ever hold those three positions in Cincinnati. Yeah, he's a judge, prosecutor, and the sheriff. Can you believe that? He could arrest you, prosecute you, and give you the sentence. How about that? He was there for everything. As sheriff, he would arrest you. Yeah. As the prosecutor, whatever he arrested you for, he'd prosecute that crime. And then after they prosecute you, and then he would be the judge to sentence you. How about that? Man, that's some power right there. That's some real good power right there. Let's see, I think he was the prosecutor before he was sheriff, I do believe. Yeah, I'm not sure how those two went. I know he made national news a few times here in Cincinnati with the Mapplethorpe, with Larry Flint, and all kind of stuff. You know, he was the anti-porn sheriff, judge, and prosecutor, the anti-porn. Yes, and any signs of porn here in Cincinnati, he would shut it down. Yes, he would. He would shut it down. But anyway, but that's he will. Jerry Springer. I forgot about that. Jerry Springer. He was in on the Jerry Springer prostitution deal. He was in on that. So there's a lot of stuff. A lot of stuff there. Yes. of good old Simon Lease. And its funeral's right around the corner from the station that St. Peter in Chains, I believe it's going to be. I'm not sure. But, yes, he will be laid to rest today. All right. 513-749-1230. Lincoln, we're with you. There's a lot going on over here. I love over here at New at Corinthian Baptist Church. I love it over here. Such a nice facility they have. KZ Smith has got it going on here at Corinthian. And don't tell anybody, but when we were setting up, nobody was here in the sanctuary. Nobody was here. And I got up there and I preached a little bit. I pretended I was KZ Smith and I was preaching right there. I just wanted to see what it felt like to get up there and preach. Yes. Yeah, I'm not going to preach right now, but I might before the day is over. I'm telling you. I don't feel like preaching right now. But when you play that music, it makes me want to jump and shout. And let's put the rest of this little feeble message. All right. Unbelievable. Unbelievable. But I did get up there. Alicia will tell you, I got up there and preached a little bit. Yeah. Yeah. So now I know what it feels like to be there. No one was sitting in the congregation, though. That made it a lot easier.
1: You didn't get a chance to ask to pass the plate.
4: No, I didn't. Okay. No, I didn't. I didn't get a chance to say, reach in those jeans and pull out that green. Yes. All right. The owners of the Avondale Meat Market will be on the show Monday at noon to tell the whole story on what led them to close the grocery store. We'll hear the story from the horse's mouth. No rumors. Everybody got their own rumors of what happened and this and that and all this. You will hear it from the owners, so you don't have to believe what you see online, in the chats and all this stuff. They're going to tell it to you like it really is. And they're going to do that on Monday at noon. Unless somebody gets to them before then. Don't do that. Don't say anything. You know how that goes. So hopefully they will be in Monday at 12 noon to tell the whole story. But right now, we're here at the second annual Live Well Cincinnati from 11 until 3. Mental health resources, primary care resources, mobile and community care resources. Oh, man, they've got it all for you. We got some free food over here. Everybody's welcome. And it starts at 11. So come on over. I think it's going to clear up later on in the morning. At least that's what the weather report said. It was going to clear up later in the morning. So, hey, we'll be good to go. Don't let the cloudy skies and the rain fool you. Plus, we'll have the Lincoln Ware Walking Club tomorrow. I think we'll escape the rain tomorrow. So I'm looking for all you folks that came out and got those shirts. I'm going to walk this year. Well, we're looking for you to show your faces again. Yeah, looking for you to show your face in the place. The Walking Club, Winton Woods, we start at 8:30. Or did you forget? You got the shirt and you forgot what time we walk. Yeah, I'm calling you out. I'm calling you. You're making my case for charging for those shirts. You're making my case. You're making my case. All right. But, yeah, that'll be at the... at Winton Woods tomorrow morning, 8:30. Come on out and get that walk in. You feel so much better after you walk. You know what I mean? I'm ready to take on the day. After I walk, I'm good to go. I'm always good to go. And, man, I should be at home this morning eating one of those great First Lady of Walk and Talk Sharon Ware's breakfasts. I haven't had one in a while, I'm telling you. I may stay home Monday. Oh, no, I can't stay home Monday. I've got guests Monday. But I may stay home 2 days next week if I can work it out. If I can work it out. I don't know if I can or not, but I may have guests every day next week. But I know next Friday I'm staying at home. Oh, don't forget, next Friday, 1 week from today, I'll look for all you folks out in the Lincoln Heights area, the Woodlawn area, to come on over to the Woodlawn Park there. And the CSO, Cincinnati Symphony Orchestra, will bring the whole entire orchestra to the neighborhood. Oh, yeah. And I will be able to lead one song with the orchestra. Maestro, please. I'm ready to go. And we have a rehearsal one day next week. I got to go and rehearse with the symphony orchestra. So I'm looking, I'm a little nervous about this, folks. I will admit, I am a little nervous. So I'm counting on you to come and kind of relax me out there in Woodlawn next Friday at 6:30. 6:30 is the time. So looking for Lincoln Heights, Woodlawn, Avondale, Forest Park, looking for everybody to come on out. Mount Healthy, come on out. And they'll have free food. They'll have all kind of stuff out going on out there. Popcorn and vendors. They'll have it out there. So come on, check it out. Next Friday in Woodlawn. Woodlawn, I guess it's called the Woodlawn Community Center Park. You know the place. You'll see all the cars. It'll be tons of cars there. So come on out and check us out. Next Friday in Woodlawn, Lincoln Ware will conduct a song with the Cincinnati Symphony Orchestra. How about that? And I'm nervous. Oh, yeah. But come on today. Live Well Cincinnati, the African-American Engagement Work Group, putting this event on today. And the vendors are already coming in, setting up, and getting ready for you. Yes, they are. You can connect to resources for a better you. And it starts at 11. It ends at 3. Come on over and check us out. Yes. Let's build a healthier, stronger Cincinnati together. Let's do that. Live Well Cincinnati. This is the second annual event that's taking place today, the second annual. So come on and check us out. I see that they've got the City Gospel Mission here today. They do a whole lot of great things, the City Gospel Mission. Yeah, that's a great organization. They are here today. How about that? Yeah. So come on over, Corinthian Baptist Church. We're right here behind the old Mercy Health building, which is now the Hamilton County building. And you know the place, Corinthian. I'm sure you've been here many times. Yes. So come on over. I'll be here till 1. The event lasts until 3, so come on over. This is the place to be today, a Friday. A lot of people don't even work on Fridays. A lot of people are retired, looking for something to do, somewhere to go. And, come on over. Check us out. All right, we're going to take a break, and then we'll come back. 513-749-1230. It's Lincoln Ware. 1230, The Buzz.
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4: WDBZ, the buzz of Cincinnati, your talk station. Lincoln Ware with you till 1 o'clock this afternoon, and we've got a lot going on. Yes, we do. And who could be calling me while I'm on the air? They should know better than that. Who's calling me while I'm on the air? Anyway, can't be somebody that I know. No, it can't be, because anybody would know I'm on the air at 10. Yes. All right. Let's go downtown to the Crime Stopper headquarters and check in with my good friend, Detective Tiffany Green. How you doing today?
0: I'm good. Good morning, Lincoln. How are you?
4: I'm hanging in there, hanging in there. That's right. You're working this weekend.
0: I am. I'm working.
4: Oh, boy.
0: It's a good weekend to be working because it looks like it's just going to rain.
4: Yeah. I looked at the weather, and it's going to be spotty. You might be in an area where you might not see any rain. So we'll see. Hopefully we can have the walking club tomorrow.
0: Okay. Well, fingers crossed.
4: Yes, yes. Who are we looking for today?
0: Cincinnati Police District 2 investigators are looking for Marcella Baldwin. Ms. Baldwin is wanted for felonious assault. Investigators say on July 5th of 2026, during a physical altercation, Ms. Baldwin stabbed the victim in the forehead, requiring the victim to receive stitches. Marcella Baldwin is a black female. She's 41 years old. She's 5 foot and 170 pounds. Marcella Baldwin has a criminal history of assault and was last known to live on Meddush Street in Lincoln Heights. Donald Lewis Kinsley is wanted by the Ohio Adult Parole Authority for a felony parole violation. Mr. Kinsley was originally charged with felony stolen property. Donald Lewis Kinsley is a white male. He's 34 years old. He's 5'8 and 175 pounds. Donald Lewis Kinsley has a criminal history of domestic violence, assault, resisting arrest, and possession of drugs, and was last known to live on Cottonwood Drive in Springfield Township. Listeners, if anyone has information on where police can find Marcella Baldwin or Donald Lewis Kinsley, please call Crime Stoppers at 513-352-3040 or submit a tip online at crime-stoppers.us.
4: All right, 352-3040, night or day. We'll talk to you Monday.
0: I'll talk to you on Monday. You have a good weekend.
4: All right. Let's move along. 513-749-1230. Lincoln, we're with you. And Lincoln, somebody left me a voicemail about something. Anyway, I tell you what, today is the day you need to get over here to Corinthian Baptist Church. They've got all types of things that's going to help you live well. Yes, we're going to help you live well. Oh, yeah. Mental health resources, primary care resources, mobile and community care resources. We've got all type of treatment and prevention resources. Yeah. So come on over. Check us out. Starting at 11, Corinthian Baptist Church, the place to be. And you'll be good to go. So come on and check us out. 513-749-1230. That's my number if you want to jump on board. And let's see who's here in line. Let's go to Bill. Bill, how are you?
1: I'm doing great, man. I'm at the center. Enjoying myself. I'm watching a lot of YouTube.
4: Yeah,
1: I couldn't help, man, but get a kick out of the fact that you rubbed in with Kevin Aldridge of spanking Curtis Williams. See, you can do that, but see, I can't do that. And I tell you, I get a kick out of it. I enjoy pissing off the Trump supporters.
4: Yeah,
1: enjoy pissing them off. Okay.
4: I hear you.
1: The thing is that we are in the pit that we're in, and all of us in that pit. Okay? So it would take that big, mighty hand to pull us all out of that pit. You know, I'm looking forward to the day when Trump's ass is out of office and his butt ends up in jail. Oh, I can't wait. But you got my request?
4: What's your request?
1: BBQ band.
4: That's right, BBQ. Did you call it in?
1: Yes, I did. And I want to remind you that doesn't BBQ sound like barbecue? BBQ.
4: BBQ. Yeah, barbecue. It does in a way. I mean, when you say it, yeah. Okay.
1: Here's the story. The song came out October of 81. Me and a friend were at Ike's Barbecue. And we were just grubbing our heads off, man, in the car. And we heard the song. And I tell you, we were licking our fingers and everything. Then after that, we smoked a blunt or a joint that you called it back in the day. And it was just a beat that I heard, man, that I kind of looked at it as like it was another Chic record, another Change record, because it seemed like Chic Change and that group BBQ, they all sound alike.
4: Yes, yes.
1: And it was just a unique sound, that's all. So, all right, Terrence, you keep that music popping. Hey, I'm out of here. Have fun, Mr. Ware.
4: All right. Thanks for your call. We'll talk to you. Thank you, Bill. 513-749-1230. And okay, YouTube, but we're going to work on the sound during the next break. I don't know what it's sounding like, but some people on YouTube says the sound is not sounding real good. So we'll check that out and see if we can fix it during the next break. All right, 513-749-1230. Lincoln Ware with you. And Curtis Wells, you know I don't talk to you when I'm doing a live broadcast. You know this. So call me back Monday, Curtis Wells, Monday. I'm not talking to you today when I'm doing a live broadcast. All right, let's go to the Pharaoh. Pharaoh, how you doing?
2: Yes, I'm all right, Lincoln. Lincoln, I heard you talking the other day. Somebody called and asked you about some of the celebrities that you met over the years.
4: Yes, yes.
2: You know, I heard you mention them. You know, I wanted to talk about some of the celebrities that I've met over the years. I met Junior Walker.
4: Oh, okay. Okay.
2: I met him in Chicago at Biddy Mulligan's club. I met Johnny Mathis down at the Palace. I met singer Johnny Mathis.
4: Okay.
2: I met Dennis Edwards down in Music Hall, you know, during the Temptations reunion.
4: Yeah, yeah.
2: You know?
4: I've met Dennis Edwards before.
2: Yeah. I met Danny Glover when they had made that movie here in Cincinnati, Rage in Harlem.
4: Yes, yes.
2: Yeah, I met him.
4: Did you hear about him? He's got Alzheimer's.
2: Yeah, I know. Yeah. I also met Clarence Carter.
4: Clarence,
2: you know, I met
4: Carter,
2: him out at Missy Kelly's. He performed out there.
4: All right.
2: Also, Ronnie Laws, jazz man Ronnie Laws, performed at Missy Kelly's. I also met Johnny Cochran, you know, O.J. Simpson's attorney.
4: I interviewed Johnny Cochran at WCIA.
2: Johnny Cochran. I also met him. And I also met Kwame Ture, you know, that everybody probably know him as Stokely Carmichael.
4: Yes, yes.
2: And I met him, you know where I met him at?
4: Where?
2: Up at Woodward.
4: Okay.
2: Woodward High School.
4: Okay.
2: He was up there in a debate about Afrocentrism versus Pan-Africanism. And also, too, I met Muddy Waters, you know. He died in 1983, but I met him in 1979.
4: Okay.
2: He did a concert over over in Bogart, you know.
4: All right, so you have met a lot of celebrities throughout your life, Pharaoh.
2: I got a lot of pictures of these people that I met, you know, me and them in the picture, you know, shaking hands. But I remember, you remember one more, he used to be a congressman, Altie Hastings.
4: Yeah, I remember him.
2: Back in the late 80s.
4: I remember Hastings.
2: Yeah, I got a picture of me and him together. I met, aside from the African history scholars that I've met, I've met 20 of them. But all of these different people I just met over the years, you know?
4: All right.
2: And I got pictures of me and them together, you know?
4: Pharaoh, you're the man. You're the man.
2: Yeah. All right, Lincoln.
4: All right. Thanks for your call. All right. Pharaoh has met a lot of people over the years. So there you go. All right, 513-749-1230, Lincoln Ware with you. We are broadcasting live here, Corinthian Baptist Church for the Live Well Cincinnati. Let's live well together. Yes, come on over. Primary care resources, we'll have them here starting at 11. We'll have mental health resources starting at 11. Mobile and community care resources starting at 11. And SUD treatment and prevention resources. And we've got free food over here also. Come on over. Check us out. Many, many, many vendors will be here this afternoon at Corinthian Baptist Church. Let's take a break and then we'll come back. 1230, The Buzz.
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6: 1230 WDBZ, the Buzz of Cincinnati, your talk station. Lincoln Ware with you till 1 o'clock this afternoon. And yeah, I know I hear some static myself too. I don't know what it is, but it's not the station. It's something over here. But anyway, we are here live at Corinthian Baptist Church. Come on over, check us out. Live Well Cincinnati. The event starts at 11 o'clock. Starts at 11 and it'll continue until 3 o'clock this afternoon. So come on over, check us out. We're at 1923 Tennessee Avenue. Right there behind the old Mercy Health, behind the county, the new, brand new county building. Everybody should know. I should not have to mention Mercy Health building anymore. You should know it's behind the county building now. Yes. The Hamilton County building where Jobs and Family Services is located. You got the Hamilton County Veterans Service Commission. You've got a host of other county, services over there at the new county building. So make sure you check that out. All right. 513-749-1230. Lincoln Ware with you till about 1 o'clock this afternoon. And we'll be here. We'll take your calls at 513-749-1230. Don't forget the owners of the Avondale Meat Market at the Avondale Town Center will be on the show this coming Monday. Monday at noon. Look for them on the show Monday at noon. And they'll give you the whole rundown of why they had to depart the Avondale Town Center. And I'll tell you, they're to be commended for doing the best they could do under the situation. But I'm going to wait and just let them tell you the story on Monday. Let you hear from the horse's mouth. No secondhand information. No guessing. No, I think this is whatever. They should have. No, you'll hear for yourself Monday at noon. So you better tune in to check that out. But, I hated to see the Avondale Town Center. You know, how long have we been trying to get that place up and running, get a grocery store there, and then a little over a year later, it's gone. Man. And it was always tough over there. They had their, the snap cards. They had that machine up and running well before they opened, but then they ran into trouble opening and it expired. And so when they opened it for real, it was expired. And then they had to go through the whole process again to get the machine for the snap cards. And so everybody, EBT, thank you, EBT cards, EBT cards. So they, they didn't have that when they had the grand opening. And that was a lot of issues. You know, it's just been one thing after another. So they will fill you in on everything that happened and how it happened, why it happened. And, will Avondale ever get another grocery store? I don't know. I would say if I were a betting man, I wouldn't bet on that happening. All right, let's go to Marquetta. Marquetta, how you doing? How you doing today, Marquetta?
7: Hey, TGIF, happy Friday to you. 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
6: Oh, my God, you kill me with this, but go ahead.
7: Can we do Kent and Spirituals versus the Blind Boys of Alabama?
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7: Leave it to Beaver or Father Knows Best?
6: Leave it to Beaver.
7: Good Times or the Jeffersons?
6: Jeffersons.
7: B2K or Pretty Ricky?
6: Pretty Ricky.
7: Okay, for what I called in for, remember years ago when I talked to you about the Empowerment Zone?
6: Yes.
7: You know, I don't know if they can still apply because they're still a part of the Empowerment Zone. But when you are a low-income worker and you live in a low-income neighborhood, it's not wise for businesses to come in with high-priced items or high-end services. I mean, if you're an EBT community, I'm not sure what a cereal bar success story would look like. The Empowerment Zone would have, if the money had been used right, it should have been invested and turned into Avondale Town Center into like a manufacturing base, finished goods, a packaging sort. They should have been courting Amazon warehouses to have, you know, many distribution centers within these Empowerment Zone areas, because these people need work opportunities and skill development. They're working, and the country is giving the low-income worker a tax credit, a return. But whenever you seem to get it, Cincinnati just be dogging. I mean, like, what's going on?
6: Yeah. Well, the Empowerment Zone, as far as the Empowerment Zone, I think that's over with. That's done. There's no
7: that
6: Empowerment
7: money,
6: Zone.
7: That money.
6: That money is gone.
7: Still, but it's still, it's Opportunity Zones in Ohio. They may not be funded under this government, but they're still there.
6: Well, what good is the Empowerment Zone if it's there, if there's no
7: money?
6: They
7: can reapply. The people in the area are still at a low income. You get a worker opportunity tax credit as a company. You can still go to the government and say, hey, we want to invest in Avondale. Avondale Community Council, the last time the money came down, it just didn't come down. People had to apply for it the same way that the housing grants and stuff keep missing Stanley Rowe, and the housing grants keep missing Cincinnati, Ohio. You have to apply for them. But what I'm saying is the concentration as far as commerce, you keep trying to sell high-end products to poor people and expect them not to steal. If you don't have a job, if you don't have a work opportunity. Okay, last one, Samuel Ock versus Woodward.
6: Of course, Woodward, of course, Woodward.
7: Okay, Southern Baptist Christian churches with gospel music or the church that you go to. Have a good weekend, Mr. Ware.
6: Okay, Southern Baptist church with good music.
7: Have a good weekend, enjoy.
6: Thanks for your call. Unbelievable. They say it's too loud. I don't know, people, they're talking to you over there. All right, 513-749-1230. Lincoln Ware with you. And, Marquetta and these Verses, they kill me. She's killing me with these Verses and all that stuff. She's killing me. But anyway, Lincoln Ware with you till 1 o'clock this afternoon as we broadcast live here at Corinthian Baptist Church. Corinthian Baptist Church will be here till 1 o'clock, but the event goes until 3. So come on over. Live well, Cincinnati. It starts at 11, so you have plenty of time to get here. I don't think it's raining outside anymore. I think the rain is sort of moving out. But we'll have mental health resources, primary care resources, mobile and community care resources. We've got it all right here for you at Corinthian Baptist Church. So come on over and check us out. All right, we're going to take a break, and then we'll come back. 513-749-1230. Lincoln Ware with you. 1230, The Buzz.
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6: WDBZ, the Buzz of Cincinnati, your talk station. Lincoln Ware with you till 1 o'clock this afternoon as we broadcast live here at Live Well Cincinnati. That's right. It starts at 11 o'clock. The vendors are here. We got the Talbert House here. We've got City Gospel here. We've got Anthem Insurance here. We've got them all right here today for you. So come on over, check us out at Corinthian Baptist Church, the place to be, the home of Reverend KZ Smith. Yes, yes. And I was up in the pulpit this morning preaching before anybody got here. before anybody got here. I think I could open up a storefront church somewhere. I just might do that when I retire, open up a storefront. Yes. And I think I'd get a few members in there. You think so? Yeah. A few heathens might come. Oh, boy. Unbelievable. Unbelievable. All right. 513-749-1230. Lincoln Ware with you. as we broadcast live here at Corinthian Baptist Church, the bill aiming to make housing more affordable. Now get this, the bill aiming to make housing more affordable is on Trump's desk right now, waiting for him to sign. But I believe he's going to hold it hostage for his Save America bill or whatever he calls it. He's going to hold it hostage, which means he don't care anything about your housing. He lives in, everywhere he goes, it's a mansion. He cares nothing about you and your housing. Sitting on his desk waiting for him to sign, and he's holding it hostage. The bill.

0: I can't talk to him when I'm somewhere and I'm not at the station because I need to shut him up when I need him to shut up. You know what I mean? And he rambles with lies and untruths, and I just need to cut him off at some point to get him to clarify stuff. And it's tough to do that when you're not at the station. So, Curtis Wells, when I'm on a remote again, don't even waste your time. Don't waste your time. But like I said, yeah, there's a bill. This was a bill that Republicans were okay with. This is a bill that Democrats were okay with. And they agreed, and it passed, and it's sitting on Trump's desk waiting for him to sign. And I got a feeling he's going to want something before he signs it. He's going to want something. Why do people continue to follow this man? Now he's afraid. He's going to go into hiding soon because he's afraid the Iranians got somebody here in the United States that's out to kill him. Yeah. He's number one on the Iranians' kill list. Trump is number one. I can't ever recall a president ever that was on somebody's number one on their kill list. Only Trump, only Donald Trump could take that over. You know what I mean? Could take that ranking. Only Donald Trump would get a ranking like that. Unbelievable. The ceasefire is pretty much over. Look for gas prices to start going up again. And really, not a whole lot we can do about it. Just sit back, grin and bear it. Yeah. I got a chance to put my Cadillac in the garage and let it rest for a while. Yes. Coming back to Jeff Weiler. Yes. And I'll be broadcasting next Saturday, the 18th, live from Jeff Weiler out there in Batavia, Route 32. Man, I haven't been out there, and I don't know when, and I couldn't recognize the place. They have built up it's like a, I don't know what you could call it. It's dealerships galore. The place is, they've got so many cars out there from so many different Kia, Chevrolet, Nissan, Mazda. They've got everything out there. Everything out there. And then they've got the mega used car department where they got over 400 used cars in one spot. I'll tell y'all about it next week. But they're back, and they're coming back with a vengeance. Let me tell you, got some great deals. We'll talk about it next week. But I do love that 2025 Buick Enclave that I'm driving. Oh, man. That thing, I wish I had that last week so I could have driven that down to the family reunion. Yes. But, yeah, so they are back, and you'll hear more about that later in the week, but prepare to come out there next Saturday. That'll be the day after my conducting debut with the CSO. Oh, yeah. It'll be a great event. All right. 513-749-1230. Let's go back to the phones. Looks like Roger. Roger, how you doing?
1: Hey, Lincoln, I've been talking to Curtis Wells, and we've been wondering who you're going to bring to our neighborhood this voting season to sell us out with.
0: Oh, boy.
1: Okay. Was it that lady judge you had the other day?
0: Roger, cut Roger off, because he's disguising his voice, for one thing, and then he's calling me out. He wants to know who I'm going to bring, which white person, white lady I'm going to bring to the black neighborhood again. And there's been many of them that have brought to the black neighborhood.
2: Where are the white women at?
0: There's a long list of them. There's a long list of them. We can start with Amy Murray. We can start with Leslie.

0: Giz. Liz Keating. There's a list of them out there. Tori Turner is even here with the Talbert House. Tori Turner, longtime DJ here at the Wiz. And let's see, 100.3 and CIN. She worked at them. Oh, Tori, you got to be at the Cincinnati Black Music Walk of Fame. Come here for a second. You got to be at the Walk of Fame. I don't think they got in touch with you. Yes, you got to be at the Walk of Fame on the 25th down at the Andrew Brady Music Center. WCIN is getting a star on the Black Music Walk of Fame. And all the people from the past coming there, we already had one event, and you missed it. Nobody told you. It's been so many people that have worked at WCIN over the years. But here, grab this mic and say hello to all the people who maybe remember Tori Turner. Hey, is that mic up, Alicia? Is that mic up?
1: Oh, my.
0: I think it's up. Yes. I got you on the camera. But how you doing there?
1: The Porsche Benz.
0: Yeah, Porsche. Yeah, Porsche Benz. Yeah. You were Porsche. Were you Porsche Benz the whole time? Or did you go to Tori Turner eventually?
1: Tori Turner when I went to jazz and stuff like that.
0: Yeah. All right. It's still low. It's still a little low there. But, yeah, it's a Porsche Benz, and she started off as a Porsche Benz. Didn't you start off? Tori Turner, yeah. Steve Harris named you Tori Turner, yeah. And then you went to Porsche Benz and the whole bit, yes. All right, well, good to see you. And I'll give you that information on the Black Music Walk of Fame. All right, okay. There we go. Porsche Benz, Tori Turner, right here. All right, yes. I mean, it's so many people that worked. It's just hard to remember them all and gather them all in, you know. And she was at WCIN my second stint at WCIN. I worked at WCIN three different times. Yes, I worked for the original owners of WCIN, Runsville Radio. And then I worked for John Thomas, who was the last owner of WCIN. So, yeah. Man, it was good to see Tori Turner, Porsche Benz. Yes. All right. 513-749-1230. Lincoln, where with you? That guy, Roger. Yeah, you can tell when somebody starts disguising their voice, you know you're headed for trouble. You know, I've been in this business long enough. If they disguise their voice, you need to get rid of them soon because they're either going to say something or is this crazy? Yes, unbelievable. I tell you, some people are a piece of work. Live Well Cincinnati, getting ready to get underway. I see some people already here early. They're here early getting information. I think SOAC is here. I see Sandra Jones. She's here representing SOAC. Yes, she's here in the building. And like I said, the ones I can see, AAEW, I see them. I see Talbert House. I see City Gospel Mission, the City God, and other than that, I can't see any other vendors, but they're out there. Trust me, they're out there. And maybe during the 15 break, I'll take the iPad out there and walk around and let you see. Maybe before 1 o'clock, I'll do that. But we are here live. Corinthian Baptist Church is the place to be. Don't let the gloomy skies scare you off. Come on over. Hey, it's not, I don't think it's raining now. I've been inside here all morning, but I don't think it's raining now. They just said the rain was going to move out and it'll just be cloudy skies. So come on over, check us out. Corinthian Baptist Church for the Live Well Cincinnati, second annual Cincinnati Let's Live Well Together event. Come on over, check us out. 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Talbert House, we got AAEW, we've got SOAC, Sandra Jones, we got Anthem Insurance, we've got the City Gospel Mission, and a whole host of other vendors here today to help you. Let's take a break. 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
0: WDBZ, the Buzz of Cincinnati, your talk station. It's Lincoln Ware on a Friday morning here at the Live Well Cincinnati annual, second annual health expo, we'll call it. Talbert House is here, City Gospel Mission, Anthem Insurance, SOAC, AAEW, they're all here. And you should be here too. Yeah, you should be here at Corinthian Baptist Church. They'll be here till 3 o'clock this afternoon. I'll be here till 1. Come on over and check us out. And the phone lines are available for you today at 513-749-1230. I think the Reds lost last night. I believe they did. It was in the bottom of the ninth. Reds were behind by one. There was nobody outs, and I just turned it away. I said, they're not going to win. So I don't think they did. Unless somebody got on base and somebody hit a home run and the game was over. I don't think so. I haven't even seen the score, final score, but I think it was 1-0. Couldn't gather any runs last night. Man. All right, 513-749-1230. We talked about the Trump bill sitting there on his desk waiting for him to sign, and he's holding it hostage. This president does not care anything about your finances. He told you that already. I don't care about the economic situation in the United States. He told you that, and you still don't want to believe him. I don't believe what he was saying. So anyway, we'll see. We will see. All right, 513-749-1230. Let's go to my good friend, Rick Jr. Rick Jr., how you doing today?
5: He dropped off, but we do have Miss Joan on the line.
0: Okay, let's go to Joan. Joan, how you doing today?
6: Hey, Lincoln, how are you?
0: I'm doing great. What's up?
6: Well, as far as that bill and Trump is not signing it.
0: Yes.
6: If it goes unsigned for 10 days, then it becomes law.
0: Yes, yes.
6: Okay. So even if he doesn't sign it, so what? It's good. It's a going
0: well,
6: to
0: but
6: law.
0: I think, wait, there's something there. If they come back in session before the 10 days, I don't know. I don't know what
6: well,
0: the deal
6: that's
0: is.
6: The
0: but
6: key. That's the key. They have to be in session.
0: Right. That's
6: so
0: yeah.
6: If they don't, if Congress is not and he doesn't sign it, then they can't go back and override it, that veto or for him not signing it. Okay, so Congress got to do their part.
0: Yes,
6: there's no reason why they're not in session. They don't be in session that often anyway. But if they want that bill to pass, they need to be there.
0: Yeah.
6: And if Trump doesn't sign it, if he vetoes,
0: I don't think he has enough votes to veto it.
6: Well,
0: I don't know if he has enough votes.
6: If he vetoes it, okay, Congress can override it, because if they want that bill, they introduced it to him, so they should have enough votes to override it.
0: Yeah, they might. I think they do have enough votes to override.
6: They should, because it went through both houses.
0: Right. If he vetoes it, it's not going to stop anything. So we'll have to wait and see what they do. Will they come back in session? Will they not? I don't know.
6: Well, they need to do their job. This is what's wrong with Congress. Everybody, you know what, Lincoln? Congress is a mess. The president is a mess. If Congress did their part, we wouldn't be facing a lot of what we're facing because of Trump. They're not doing their part, Lincoln.
0: Yeah.
6: Okay? We need, and the people, you know, we say, okay, how come people are not voting or whatever? We need to give people a reason to get out and vote. Okay? It's not enough to just encourage people to register or whatever, but we got to give them a reason. And we need to be looking at Congress. The president's making a mess of this country.
0: Yeah.
6: And Congress is too. They're giving him the support to
0: You're
6: do
0: right.
6: it. All right?
0: Yep.
6: So
0: they
6: what
0: are.
6: We need to do, see, we can get rid of our elected official at the state level and the local, but not when it comes to the federal. Because Congress has to, you know, they have more control. We can't do that on our own. But we need to come together and vote these people out. Everything that they put before us, a bill that is not going to benefit us, we need to come together, know who's bringing up what. If it's not benefiting us, we need to have a plan to get them out. Because other than that, we're going to never, ever have anything that's going to benefit us.
0: Well, the only plan you can have to get them out is to vote them out. That's the only plan.
6: Exactly. And see, Linga, the problem is nobody is discussing the elected officials that we have running, okay? We have crooks running. We have, like, Ramaswamy. He wants to get rid of education.
0: Yeah,
6: he wants to get rid of, you know, the Ohio income tax. These are the things, and as far as even at our state level, you know, these guys can come up with bills to stop us as far as cars and all that, but they can't do anything about funding our schools. You understand?
0: Yeah. Right.
6: And that's ridiculous. We have the power to do that. Why should we put levies to put the burden on the property tax when we, the people, can just amend that state, our state constitution, to we can come up with the language to say how we want our school funded. And it's a done deal.
0: Well, look.
6: You don't have to ask them.
0: Sandra, we need to get out there to those. Joan. I was looking at Sandra Jones and calling you Sandra Jones. But Joyce.
5: Joan.
0: Gee, y'all killing me here. Joan, if we could get out to the rural areas of the state where these people live and die Republican, if we could just convince them that these guys are hurting you.
6: That may be true, too, because we need every vote we can. But, Lincoln, we need to let everybody know how we can do this, okay? We don't – I elected officials, yes, because we are what we call is a representative, you know, when it comes to representing us.
0: Yes.
6: But we, and it's not a true democracy, okay, we have a representative government, but our elected official is not governing to help the people anymore. So we have a way, especially at the state and the local level, to get these people out of here. And if they don't want to do what we need them to do, we can come together and do it and amend our constitution. We have the power to put laws in effect, but people don't know this, Lincoln.
0: Yeah.
6: You know, all we're doing is depending on our elected officials to do what they're doing. And they're hurting us.
0: Yeah,
6: they're not helping us. Think about it. I want everybody to ask.
0: Well,
6: tell me one thing. What have our government, or what is our government doing for you to make you have a better quality of life? Huh?
0: That's up for debate.
6: One thing.
0: What are they doing for me to make me have a better quality of life?
6: Yes.
0: I mean, if you just want to say interest rates need to go down, what can they do for me? They can take interest rates down. They can take gas prices down. They can fix the highways and streets. That's what they can do for me.
6: No, I said that has benefited you.
0: Well,
6: okay? What has benefited you, Lincoln? Huh? And interest rates only help people that need homes, credit cards, that sort of thing, not everyday living.
0: Yeah.
6: All right? And let me tell you about these gas prices. Yeah, that war may have some effect, but you know what? Our businesses are gouging us.
0: Yeah.
6: Right now, I have a Shell gas station by my home, and you know what the difference in the price of that gas is? 90 cents different than most of these gas stations. So
0: what?
6: It's $3.99 at most.
0: Hold on. Are you looking at the right level of gas? Because sometimes you got a low level, medium, and then the premium.
6: No. I'm looking at regular gas, and it's at $3.99.
0: Well, it has gone up overnight, even. So
6: let me tell you,
0: it could be that.
6: Even United Dairy Farm a couple days ago was at 319.
0: Yeah.
6: And the shell was 329.
0: Well, it's around 359 now, I believe.
6: Well, it went up 359 yesterday, all right? But now, like, my gas station was 329 when there was 319.
0: Yeah.
6: Okay? And in this state, and see, if I pay cash, it goes to 324. But you got everybody else 399. So I'm telling you, they're playing with us because they know they can gouge us. And they're using this war as an excuse. So we have to understand what is really going on. And as far as, you know, food prices and all, they're gouging us too. So, you know, it's just a mess. We have to know what we can do to help ourselves.
0: Yeah.
6: We give our elected officials the power to do for us, Lincoln, without us having to come up with, you know, doing amendments and all of that kind of
0: stuff. Well, has anybody ever priced a grocery store prices, say, in London? You go to a grocery store in London. Have you anybody ever compared the prices over there to the prices here? I don't know if they're really gouging us as far as groceries here as compared to other countries. I don't know. They may be. I don't know what the difference is.
6: Well, I think they're gouging because just like they always use this inflation. Inflation is about supply and demand. And I'm going to give you a good reason what is inflation opposed to gouging.
0: Quickly.
6: When we had that, when it came to the eggs prices, when they went up really, really sky high.
0: Yes, I remember that.
6: That was inflation because it was about a supply and demand, okay? Now it's down. When you go into a grocery store, you can pretty well find what you want. When you can't, and it's very limited, the supply is very limited, that is what inflation is, Lincoln. But they use everything. When it comes to everything that we are paying for more, it's about they'll use their excuse. It's inflation. It's not inflation. Yeah. It's gouging. And these company knows that they can do it because everybody's doing it. All of the business are doing it. My insurance is sky high. You know, I mean, it's ridiculous what they're charging us for insurance. Whereas before, we used to could bounce from one insurance company to the next to get a better price. Now, they know every insurance company know pretty much what the price is going to be from one insurance to the next. So they know when you can't bounce any longer because they know if you do, you're going to get the same price.
0: All right,
6: they
0: Joan.
6: They have a system, Lincoln, and we better wake up and know how we can fight them back because our government is not helping us.
0: All right, Joan.
6: People paying their salaries.
0: I hear you, Joan. I got to run. Why don't you run for office, Joan?
6: Well, you know what? Right now, I have so much on my plate. It's ridiculous. But all I try to do, Lincoln, is just, and I try to talk to people because I get out and I vote. And I do whatever, and I participate in different other things and help other people. But the thing of it is, we just have to inform the people what we can do, the power we have. That since I elected representatives are not doing it.
0: I think the Democrats are doing it, but they can't
6: do it without
0: the Republicans. I mean, they can't do it alone.
6: Right now, we're trying to get Amy in there, right?
0: Right.
6: You tell me one commercial you see on TV that counteract that bull crap that they're
0: it's coming, Joan. They're on the way. They're coming
6: around the corner.
0: I know it. They're coming. They're coming hard. When they come, they're coming hard, Joan.
6: But they're not coming hard. They don't never come hard because everything that we are facing, they never ever come to the citizens and say, "This is what we have coming." I mean, that's going to come. Like Cecil Thomas, he can get on that TV or your radio station and say what is already put in place, just like that stupid law they just passed.
0: Yes.
6: He should have came to us.
0: He did come to us and told us it was coming down a few months ago.
6: Never heard it, and I listen to you every day.
0: He mentioned it.
6: And the thing of it is, we could have even repealed that if we had known. Okay? And see, this is what these elected officials don't, because they're not going to want to tell us, because then we take the power from them.
0: Yeah.
6: So that's the reason why they ain't going to tell us. All right.
0: Like I say, the Democrats are doing the best they can do with what they're up against in Columbus.
6: You know what? I used to be, and I'm still voting Democrat, whether I like it or not. I still do it, all right? But the point is, they got to do a better job, Lincoln. They
0: yes.
6: put just like when we voted for city council, right? And that ticket they had on there.
0: Yes.
6: People to vote. That young man that won out, everybody else had 30-some thousand votes. And then what did he do? He going to sit here and give so much money towards the immigrant for law, I mean for representation. But yet, we got over 4,000 kids are starving.
0: Yes.
6: And he couldn't do that. He couldn't bring that before council. See, this is what makes me so upset, because I elected officials, what are they doing for? City council gave $2 million to that former event center.
0: Yes.
6: We have
0: and they wanted to give eight. They wanted eight.
6: I know. Wait a minute.
0: You know.
6: Cheryl Long wanted, well, they wanted eight. Cheryl Long said six. And then
0: the mayor said two.
6: No, and they said two, and
0: yeah.
6: council passed it. And,
0: yeah.
6: and you know the trip part about it?
0: What?
6: They didn't even need our money. But they
0: no, they didn't. They didn't need it. They really
6: need
0: didn't need it.
6: When we need it.
0: they didn't need it.
6: Give those two, that
0: they
6: $2 million to those starving children.
0: Because they never would have even started the project without, the, you know, if they really needed it, they never would have started. Did Joan leave?
5: Yeah, it's time for break.
0: Okay.
5: Yeah.
0: Okay, let's take a break. Joan, I'm so late for break. Thanks for your call, and I couldn't get rid of it. She just kept going. Let's take a break. We'll come back. It's Lincoln Ware broadcasting live here, Corinthian Baptist Church, for the Live Well Cincinnati. Cincinnati, let's live well together. It's going on right now till 3 o'clock this afternoon. Come on over. Check us out. 1230, The Buzz.
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0: 1230 WDBZ, the Buzz of Cincinnati, your talk station. Lincoln Ware with you till 1 o'clock this afternoon. I had a chance to sneak a preach in during the break. Yes, if you were watching YouTube, you saw me sneak a preach in at the home of Reverend K.Z. Smith. I saw Damon Lynch III in here also. He was here earlier. Yeah, Damon Lynch III. And he's got to call me one day, or he can call me today. I don't know if he's left, if he's in his car, but tell me how the teen dance turned out. I hear they did start dancing eventually, so I want to hear about that. I think he went Facebook Live during the teenage party they had at his church a week or so ago. Yes. All right. 513-749-1230. Lincoln Ware with you. We are here live at Corinthian Baptist Church. Come on over. Check us out. Let's go to Ken Anderson, who is out in Arizona. What's going on, Ken Anderson?
29: Lincoln Ware, the man of power. How are you, sir?
0: I'm hanging in there. Hanging in. What's up?
29: Yeah. All right, great. Hey, listen, a couple of things. First of all, I want to say that there are a lot of Republicans they're saying no to Ramaswamy.
0: Yes.
29: And there are so many reasons. And one of them is, and I want the seniors to understand this, especially that T. Heidel guy. He says no. He says no to Medicare. He says that's a mistake. So, Tim Heidel, if you and Whiteline and others are out there voting for him, then you're just voting for him to work against you and your Medicare.
0: How does Tim Heidel say no for Medicare? Because he's going to be on it one day.
29: He's probably already on it.
0: Yeah, I know it. He probably is.
29: Yeah, and so, but see, they, you know, Ramaswamy has done nothing for anyone. The only thing he did, he calls Amy a quitter. The only thing he did was he ran for office, and he quit after the third or fourth week.
0: Yeah.
29: So that's the only thing. Before that, you ask any of these Republicans why they're going to vote for him. They never even heard of Ramaswamy before that. The other thing that he wants to do, he wants to invest the state retirement funds into cryptocurrency, which he just happens to sell cryptocurrency.
0: Right. He's doing a Trump on us.
29: Yeah, and the cryptocurrency is such a highly volatile market. Now, if you are younger and you're looking to invest for the long term, you could take those risks. But when you're at the retirement stage, you want safe investments. You don't want to invest the money into something like that. And it's going to definitely be with his people. The other thing, too, that a lot of people are really upset about, he wants to build these data centers in the rural neighborhood. So he's going to eat up their farmland and then take millions of gallons of water to normally what should go for us, the Ohioans and people in agriculture, and he wants to drain the resources for his data centers. So that's another reason that
0: and it's going to cost an increase in your utility bill.
29: Yes. See, they need to think twice. The other thing too, he's always talking about. Well, Amy, she's shut us down with COVID. Well, he was on the very same COVID response team that she was on. So that is so hypocritical for him to say that.
0: Unbelievable.
29: And finally, one thing I tell Republicans that we could do is this. Number one, the Republican Party did not give us a real primary. They discourage other Republican candidates from running so they could clear the board for Ramaswamy. And so we didn't get a real primary. And so what we could do is skip over Ramaswamy, and if they can maintain control of the House and the Senate, then they can run the agenda, keep the agenda on the government until we get a real primary. I think that the first time that the Ohio Republican Party has done this, and I think it's going to backfire. They really just took our votes for granted, and they're trying to ram Ramaswamy into Ohio.
0: Yeah, that's it. That's what they're trying. And I think Ohio has been deemed the best state in the United States for business. I think they just want. So Ramaswamy takes his business out of Ohio. So what does that tell you?
29: Right. So these people better wake up. They better wake up. So hopefully people will see through Ramaswamy. And they will, if they don't vote for Amy, at least don't vote for him.
0: Right. But a no vote for Amy is a vote for Ramaswamy. So you got to do what's right, folks.
29: Well, I'm saying the other thing too. A no vote for Ramaswamy is a vote for Amy too.
0: Yes.
29: So you know, now I'm gonna. Even though I'm a kinder, gentler Republican, I'm going to vote for Amy.
0: Okay.
29: I will cross party lines and vote for her.
0: All right.
29: So I know there are a lot of Republicans, they won't do that, but I'm saying if you won't do that, at least don't vote for him.
0: I think they're going to do it, but they're going to keep it quiet. They don't want anybody to know that they're going to vote for Ramaswamy. I mean, for Amy Acton. They don't want other Republicans to know this.
29: Well, those are the smart ones. Those are the smart ones. But they definitely need to skip over Ramaswamy and send him back to the swamp. And Trump said he wanted to drain the swamp, and he got rid of Ramaswamy. Send him back to Ohio.
0: Yep. All right.
29: Yep. All right, man.
0: Hey, take God it easy. You. See you later. All right. That's Ken Anderson, the kinder, gentler Republican right there. Yes. Okay. Face card looking. Okay. Somebody said, Lincoln, have you had any work done? Your face is looking refreshed. No, maybe I just got some sleep. That's all. I just got some sleep. Unbelievable. No, if I got anything done, it would be to suck some of this fat out of my midsection. That's the only thing I would have done. All right, 513-749-1230. You folks on YouTube are insane, let me tell you. Yeah, you don't have anything better to do than to sit there and make comments. Unbelievable, unbelievable. All right, let's go to my good friend Richard Hunter.
1: After the break.
0: Oh, after the break. I'm sorry. I lose track of time. When I'm not at the station, I lose track of time.
1: Well, Joan, you know. Yeah, Joan got us here. So
0: she threw me off. She talked. Boy, I know her husband, and I know he's like, boy, will she please be quiet. Yeah, unbelievable. Let's take a break. We'll come back. 12:30, The Buzz.
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6: Laura, the guys really went to town on that leg of lamb.
7: Yeah, thanks, Amy. I'm glad everyone enjoyed it.
6: Something's wrong. I know you too well.
7: Jim's company is cutting his salary, and he may even get laid off. 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

0: DBZ, the Buzz of Cincinnati, your chalk station. Lincoln Ware with you. Damon Lynch III just walked in here. Yes, yes. Come on over here, Damon Lynch. And I just want to ask you a couple of things about your teenage event the other night.
1: Yeah, man. I tagged you on a whole bunch of it because they danced. And they're just like the adults. It's line dancing. Then we had one young man, I think his father's in a band. He did the Michael Jackson. He did the moonwalk. And so it was fun just watching them. They got on the floor. The same songs that get y'all on the floor, got these kids on the floor. So we got one more coming up at the end of this month. And then we're going to close out with a teen summit. And I went to a teen summit yesterday, took my daughter over. That's called the Graduate Hotel. Hundreds of teens. And my daughter said it was a lot of good information. So, and then this is a good event. I got a bag. Yeah, full of good stuff. So appreciate you being here, man. Thank Corinthian. So again, so last Friday of this month, 8 to 11, it's in the gym. Bring your teens when they have a good time.
0: All right. Thank you, Damon Lynch III. Good. I'm glad you're doing something for those teenagers during the summer. They've got one more Friday night over there, and then they're going to have a teen summit after that. So doing something to keep these kids busy, and they are dancing now. Before, they were just standing against the wall, doing nothing. Now they're dancing. And we're dancing here at the Live Well Cincinnati event. Come on over, AAEW, the African-American Engagement Work Group. They're here. We got Community Action Agency here, Tarbert House, City Gospel Mission. SOAC is here. Sandra Jones from SOAC is in the house. We got to get SOAC over here. Sandra Jones, come on over here when you get a chance. Can she hear me? I don't know. But anyway, hey, this is the place to be today. You saw Damon Lynch III had a big bag full of goodies. They've got a lot of these vendors have goodies. So stop by, check out some of the vendors over here today. The event will go until 3 o'clock. Sandra Jones, use this mic. Use my mic here because the other one is kind of, yeah. Oh, we need to go to the Dukester. Setting up?
2: Yes, sir.
0: Let's go to the Dukester to find out what's cooking on a Friday.
3: Hey, top of the morning, Lincoln, and don't look now, folks, but it's Friday. You know, Lincoln, sometimes I wish Friday came twice a week. That way I could have twice the fun. And speaking of, tonight is card night at the Dukester, and we're looking for groups to come challenge us playing spades, chunk, bid, whist, checkers, and chess. No need to dress up. Come as you are. It's BYOB, lots of fun and food from 7 to 11. It's free. And the first 10 players get free fish and fry meals. We're playing both inside and out on the patio. So don't forget to bring a friend or come on by and meet some new friends. That's tonight and every Friday at the Dukester. 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We're also featuring our cod fish. Grilled or deep fried with macaroni and cheese and fried corn. But my pick for today is our St. Louis barbecue ribs, just dripping with that one-of-a-kind barbecue sauce, baked beans, and potato salad. Have a great weekend, everybody. We'll talk at you later, Lincoln.
0: All right. That's the Dukester right there in the Summit Plaza on Redding Road. Sandra Jones from SOAC is in the house. And how you doing, Sandra?
4: I am wonderful. Hi, everyone. Please, please come on over to Corinthian Baptist Church. The theme alone, live well. You know, I think as we continue to age, we got to understand that there's a technique to this. And if you don't figure it out, I can tell you at the end you will suffer. And so we want to make sure that you have the information that you need, that you understand that aging well comes at a price. So serving older adults through changing times, we've been around now almost 30-some-odd years advocating for our seniors, for our family members. And now that I'm a senior, guess what? I am living proof that if you do the right thing, you can age well. I'm a member of the Lincoln Ware Walking Club, have been for 26 years. My weight has stayed the same. My numbers are good. I've had enough surgeries to know that if you do not take care of yourself, you will die prematurely. So come on out. Get the information you need. We'll also be celebrating our gala. We're going to be having some fun. We'll get on Lincoln's show again and talk about that. It's August the 29th. Just think about this. You know, as you continue to age, what is it that you want in place? Most of our homes are not accessible. We live up on the second floor, right? Bathroom on the second floor, but you can't go up the steps. So guess what? You got to make a bathroom downstairs in the living room. The kitchen becomes a bathroom. That's a mess. Start planning right now to grow old in your house. If you can't do that, sell that house. Don't move in with your kids. Sell that house. Get you a senior citizen building. But just think about, you know the issues. So act. Come on. Come on over to Corinthian.
0: All right, Sandra, it's always great to see you out here. And SOAC, you guys are doing a great job with the seniors. And I know we were in a little meeting the other day about the grocery store in Avondale closed. I know that hurt you to your heart.
4: Lincoln, I feel so bad, right? I've been involved in Avondale community since I was 17. I am now 65 years of age. I've never seen it in this condition, ever. We fought so hard to make sure we took on ownership of things in Avondale. I can remember those elders now fighting the institutions to save their homes. I can remember Jim King, who is no longer with us, and him trying to start the Avondale Redevelopment Corporation, taking on ownership. You gotta have a strong development corporation to sustain your businesses, your home ownership. You gotta get the people involved to have community engagement. We have a big meeting taking place this coming Monday at 5 o'clock at the Avondale Business Center. We're only two neighborhoods that own our own building. Avondale Community Council own its own building. In order for us to stay sustainable, you gotta buy the land, people. You gotta get involved, but you gotta make sure that you're at the table. When those decisions are being made and people are coming to your community, you gotta have a say. So come and support the Avondale Community Council. I can use your help, because I can truly tell you, I'm stuck. I'm really stuck, and I'm also just disheartened by this store. We fought so hard for this grocery store, for these stores. Zola's closed. The cereal bar are closed. So we got to make sure that we hold in the Avondale businesses, institutions accountable for everything that takes place in Avondale. So people, come out and be of some support. I'm not going to be the president forever, but I'm going to always be involved. I need your help. I cannot do this without you. All right? Thank you.
0: All right, Sandra. It seems like there's been money flowing into Avondale, but it's not getting to the people that need it.
4: Lincoln, it's flowing right on through, right? But keep this in mind, you guys. There are going to be $2.5 billion spent in Avondale in the next 3 to 5 years. Don't get it twisted. So things happen, just like I look at Over the Rhine. You make you think that Over the Rhine was a bad community. Now you can't afford to step on the ground in Over the Rhine. So don't be tricked about all the distractions. Because I'm going to tell you, it's a game that we are not at the table, and we are not masters at it. But what we are faithful people. We are perseverance. And we can do this, you guys, but it's going to take leadership. It's going to take commitment. It's going to take you coming out and holding me accountable as the president. Hold me accountable, but also come and help me. Don't be critical. I do okay with criticism, but unless you got some action plan behind it, please do not come to me criticizing Jack nothing. Okay? Unless you come to help me. All right? Love you.
0: All right, Sandra Jones tells it like it is. You better believe it. From the president of the Avondale Community Council. And, yeah, she's heartbroken. I see Sil Watkins is here, too. Sil Watkins. We got to get him over here. My man Sil Watkins. And he's very active in Avondale. Yes. So I tell you, folks, it's unbelievable at some of the things. Like I said, there's a lot of money that flows through Avondale, but it just disappears in the thin air. It disappears like money disappears in Pharaoh's bedroom. Remember? Yeah, you know, and Pharaoh would just walk in the room and he'd have money in his pocket or in his hand and it'd just disappear. Yeah, so that's what happens in Avondale, and we got to follow the money. Yeah, we got to follow the money. Follow the money trail. But the people, owners of the grocery store, will definitely be in Monday at 12 noon, and they'll give us the 411. You don't have to go by rumors on Facebook, on the internet, on Instagram, all that stuff. You don't have to go by rumors. You'll hear it from the horse's mouth. Yes. So tune in Monday at 12 noon to the Lincoln Ware Show, where we bring you the news that hits you where you live. That's what Gina Ruffin Moore used to say. Yeah. News that hits you where you live. Okay. All right. 513-749-1230. Lincoln Ware with you. And let's go to Richard Hunter.
2: We got to take another break, Mr.
0: Oh, man. Okay. Richard Hunter, we're coming to you after the break. Then we've got Twin, Sean 2.0, and Elia. All holding on. We'll get to them after the break on 1230. The Buzz.
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18: We are the keepers of the wild, America's original and most invested conservationists. 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We are America's hunters and target shooters, stewards of the American outdoors.
19: America's hunters and target shooters, along with firearm, ammunition, and archery manufacturers, have invested more than $46 billion to help state fish and wildlife agencies manage and protect wildlife and wildlands across America. For more

0: event taking place right now, and you need to come on over. So many different resources here for people, and we'll tell you about some of them coming up in a minute. But first, let me go to Richard Hunter, the mayor of Silverton, the former mayor of Silverton. Richard Hunter, how you doing?
1: Good morning, Lincoln Ware. How you doing, my brother?
0: I'm doing great. It's always great to talk to you. What's going on?
1: I called in today, Lincoln, to represent the unsung heroes from WCIN's past.
0: Yes.
1: Now, if there wasn't a sales department, the Richard Hunters of the sales department and others like Carlos Gray and Keita McDowell at some time that went out and sold commercial to help pay your salary, there would be no Lincoln Ware.
0: Well, I don't know how they forgot you. I forgot you, Richard Hunter. But I thought I told them about the mayor of Silverton. Richard Hunter was the greatest salesman of all time. I think I did the first commercial at CIN was one of your commercials.
1: That's right. That's yes. right. And I don't see how you could forget the mouth. What is it? The mouth that fed you or something like that, they say?
0: Yeah. The spoon that fed me.
1: The spoon that fed you. Yeah, yes. I got it right. You got it right. But on the other hand, without you, we could not go out and get advertisers to come on the radio station.
0: There you go. There you go. So
1: it was kind of like a marriage, you know what I mean?
0: Yeah. So I want to see you on the 25th.
1: On the 25th.
0: Yeah. Andrew Brady Music Center. I'll get somebody to get in touch with you. Let Terrence put you on hold. I need to get your number.
1: Okay, it's good talking with you, Lincoln. Have a blessed day.
0: All right. That's Richard Hunter, the former mayor of Cincinnati that was a salesperson at WCIN when I first started there in 1973. And he came up and had a commercial for me to do. And I'm like, okay, what am I doing with this? He said, read it. So anyway, Richard Hunter, yeah, he should be there to represent WCIN on the 25th at the Cincinnati Black Music Walk of Fame. And I don't know how he was left out there. Yeah, I mean, it's just so many people. It's just hard to keep track of everybody that worked for WCINO. Just like Portia Benz, she's here today. And, you know, it's just so many people that WCIN affected the lives of. And they will be honored on the 25th of July at the Andrew Brady Music Center. Yes, and it is just unbelievable how many people who had a hand in WCIN. Yeah, it's unbelievable. All right, let's move along. We've got my next guest. Before we go back to the phones, we'll talk to our guest here, and she's with Reset, a PHP house. Tell us about Reset. And I'll let you pronounce your name.
2: Hey, Lincoln, my name is Nahamani Israel, and I'm with Some Point Recovery. So we are a peer-led recovery support system, and we walk alongside people in early recovery, those first 90, 120 days. Reset is our PHP house, which is for people that are coming right out of treatment and need a higher level of care. They have 24-hour care. They go to groups. And we help them get their feet planted so that when they reacclimate to the society, they are well taken care of and ready to recover and give back to the community.
0: This is drugs and alcohol?
2: Drugs, alcohol, and mental health.
0: Okay.
2: So, yes. So, we have people with lived experience. So, everybody that works with our group has a past either with the drug use or mental health disorder and can give them that real lens of what life is like on the other side of recovery.
0: Okay. All right. And, I mean, do you have to have some type of insurance to get in there? Or, you know, if somebody in their family knows that they're addicted to drugs or something, how do you get them in there?
2: So they can come to our website, which is somepointrecovery.com, or find us on Facebook. If the person doesn't have insurance, we do have case managers that will help them get acclimated with job and family services. And once they have an address, it's a lot easier to help remove some of those early barriers.
0: Okay. Sounds good to me. Is there a phone number or website?
2: Yes, the website is www.somepoint, which is SUMPOINT, recovery.com. And our phone number is 513-432-3032.
0: All right. Well, thank you. Appreciate that. Some great information there.
2: My grandfather, Ernie Waits, was on WCIN. So
0: Ernie Waits, well, I tell you, he was my mentor there, you know. Ernie Waits was the man, let me tell you.
2: So I'm glad to see some of you all getting the recognition that you deserve because you guys paved the pathway for us to do what we're doing today. So
0: thank you. All right.

0: Hey, Ernie Waits. Boy, I tell you, we miss that guy, Ernie Waits. Man, he was something else. He started in radio. He was the first black in Cincinnati on the radio. And it wasn't WCIN. I think he started at WCPO or NOP, one of those stations back in the day. But it wasn't CIN when he started. But he was the first black person, I believe, on Cincinnati radio, Ernie Waits. Yes. All right. 513-749-1230. Lincoln, we're with you. Let's go to Twin. Twin, what's on that feeble mind of yours today?
1: Lincoln, before we go to Twin, let's go to David Whitehead.
0: Oh, David Whitehead. Okay, let's go to David Whitehead. Are you here today, David Whitehead? I don't know.
2: Hey, Lincoln. I'm sorry, what did you say?
0: I didn't know if you were outside. Are you here today?
2: No, I'm up in Columbus. I'm headed back from Columbus. We were up there doing some strategy sessions with my team for the state of Ohio as we look to figure out this voter engagement component. But yeah, Lincoln, we're trying to work on quite a few things. We got on the 14th, we're having an event at the Holloman Center, Social Justice, at 6 o'clock. We're going to talk about the Campaign Zero report, and then we're going to talk about, you know, what the community wants to have happen, because we can't make solutions for the community without involving the community.
0: Yeah.
2: So we're going to have that conversation. We hope everyone can come out. It's from 6 to, I think it's scheduled from 6 to 7:30. So come out and we'll have some panelists. We'll talk about some different things as it relates to that. But even further on that, Lincoln, we are trying, I'm going to Chicago next week to try and, with the national office and try and get some best practices for how we deal with helping our youth in the community. Mm-hmm. And, you know, keeping them from the violence that we're seeing as a trend in certain areas. And that, now, it's not the broader group of youth. It's a small percentage, but it's bad that this is happening.
0: Yeah.
2: And we got to figure out some solutions. 90% of the kids out there are doing the right thing and doing well. There's 10% that we, or at least 8% of that 10, that we've got to connect with and turn in a better direction. So I don't have all the answers, but the best thing when you don't have the answers, go find somebody that has been successful at it.
0: Yes,
2: and
0: yes.
2: That's what the plan is, and that's what we'll be doing in Chicago, as well as we'll be doing a strategic understanding of how to engage voters even further for this upcoming election.
0: Oh, yeah.
2: Because there are too many people in Ohio that are sitting in seats that are not allowing opportunities for people that don't look like them.
0: Well, you know, I had the Black Caucus Foundation on the other day, and they said there's 600,000 black votes that are just sitting on the table. People didn't vote. 600,000.
2: And that's the registered 600,000 that didn't do it, Lincoln.
0: Yes,
2: Now think about how many aren't even registered that ain't doing it. So you talk about maybe, you know, close to a million votes out there, and the 400,000 they can't even account for if they get active.
0: Yeah.
2: So that's where our power is, and we got to start utilizing that power collectively, and we got to get to why for people, why they should be voting. And if they listen and have a conversation, if we can have a conversation, I can help you find your why.
0: All right.
2: But that's what we're going to do. We're going to train the trainers and get the trainers out there helping people understand their why. So
0: all right.
2: That's coming up. Get us at the Holloman Center, though. Make sure everyone comes to Holloman Center on the 14th, which is Tuesday, from 6 o'clock. So
0: all
2: we
0: right.
2: can get this whole Campaign Zero thing out the way. Thanks,
0: David Whitehead, thanks for your call. Appreciate it.
2: All right, thanks. Bye.
0: All right, that's president of the local chapter, NAACP, David Whitehead. We're going to take a break for news, and then we'll come back and hear what Sil Watkins has to say. He's in the house right here, 1230, The Buzz.
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0: Buzz of Cincinnati, your talk station. All right, before we get to Twin and Eliah, right over here, let's come on over here. Syl Watkins, who is very active in the community of Avondale, and plus he's a pastor at one of the churches in Avondale. What is
1: Living God Church?
0: Living God Church. Syl Watkins, what's going on? How do the economic situation look in Avondale? Of course, the Avondale Town Center, that's a whole nother story. Seems like everybody's closing down over there.
1: Yeah, it's a sad situation. We got no black support, and plus our businesses don't really have the funding that they need in order to operate properly, you know. And then the way these places are designed for our businesses to operate in are not designed to allow customers to come in, you know, like Zola's and the cereal bar. There's no parking. You have to park 3 or 4 blocks, and we're talking about Avondale. Now, I'm not going to go to Zola's at 7 o'clock at night in Avondale and have to walk all the way down to the other side of Rockdale to get there, or Forest, right? And so I think they poorly designed the Avondale Town Center in regards to that aspect. But normally they do that. That's how they design them. Because if you go to Oakley, and you go in Oakley, you can pull right in front of the business and park. You know, plenty of parking. But we don't have parking. And so that's one of the issues that you have there, plus the lack of funding that we have. You know, it's really sad that we pay all this money for taxes and we got no representation and we get nothing. They want to offer us $25,000 or $100,000, like that's going to do something. And that's not going to put a dent in what we need. You know, Martin Luther King said it a long time ago, the only reason you don't pull us out of poverty is because it's going to cost you something. And they don't want to pay what it's going to cost, right? And that's the whole thing. And so, and Avondale, you know, it's Avondale's in bad shape right now, economically, bad shape. And we have to do something. We have to form a committee, or we have to restructure some organizations in Avondale in order to get Avondale back on track. Yeah.
0: How do you get Avondale back on track? It's off track now. How do you get it back on track?
1: Well, I don't think corporate America can do it. You know, they came to me and talked to me about it, and I don't think corporate America can do it. You know, I think that we need more small business people who are successful in the community to come out and be more supportive in the community and begin to build businesses and invest in the community, especially like in housing. You know, there are a whole lot of vacant lots in Avondale, Now, there are several black young small developers and builders and contractors that could buy that land and build on it, but they don't know anything about it. They don't even know anything about it. They don't know where it's at. They don't know how much it's going to cost, you know, and there's no way for them to get that information. And the way that they disseminated that information was as that they was trying to do it secretly and not openly. I mean, I didn't even know until I asked one day. I asked Russ. I said, Russ, what about these lots? They go, oh, they're on our website. I'm going to email them to you. Never got them. Never got them.
0: All right. Well, yeah, we need to get strengthen the communication in Avondale. People need to know about the vacant pieces of property, and they need to know about that.
1: You know, even at our church, Living God Church, I started an investment club, right? And in August, we bought a piece of property in August, and we sold it in January. And all my members and some people outside the church invested in it. It was very few people that initially started, because trust is the issue. So I made it extremely transparent. You can see everything. The bank statements, the contracts, the HUD, the selling, the contractors, all. You can see everything. And we bought a piece of property, and we invested in it, and we sold it. And the investors got 42% return on their money.
2: Whoa.
1: And when that happened, Lincoln, let me tell you, when that happened, now I got about 30 people in this one room every third Saturday at 9:30 at the church. We got another piece of property. We're working on it right now. So hopefully this will grow. You know what I mean? And I'm thinking that if it continues to grow, then I can train people to be project managers. We can get our own people to be contractors, and we can begin to build something here. So that's one of the things that I'm doing at our church.
0: All right. Well, you're doing a great job, Syl. Thank you for stopping by here. And, man, that's 42% of their money. I know they were in line with it. When is the next one? What do we do? Right. That's pretty good. Next time, all right, that sounds pretty good. When you get 42% of your, yeah, right, you can't get that big of a profit at the bank. Unbelievable. That's Seal Watkins, very active in Avondale, and we always great seeing Seal. All right, let's go to Twin. Twin, what's going on?
2: What's going on, man? You came preach today?
0: I preached earlier this morning. I sneaked
2: well, nobody the in there to clarify that. Go on, head on, man.
0: I did a sneak preach.
2: Oh, man. Oh, we wanted to hear it. So what was the sermon about?
0: It was about guys who come from Chicago to Cincinnati and think they know it all.
2: No, and then you played me more. Yesterday. You tried to get down on me and stuff. Thought I had to go back and listen. Come out from I bought some big bug. We got a big bug here. But it's cool, though, man. It's cool, though. You got down on me and stuff. But
0: Chicago is the number one bed bug city in the country.
2: You know why it is, right?
0: Why?
2: Because of you, your people. They voted for them. I mean, helped them sanctuary, the sanctuary city. Oh. They helped them immigrants come through there. That's why. That's the problem right
0: now,
2: there.
0: No, those immigrants are not staying at those lavish hotels in Chicago.
2: What you mean they not? Have you ever been to Chicago and see it for yourself? Don't go out there and meet on social media and all that. See it for yourself, player.
0: Okay. What's the most highest priced hotel in Chicago?
2: There's different ones wherever you stand, especially downtown. They'll run you.
0: Okay.
2: Let's
0: just say, for instance, the hotel Oprah would stay at if she...
2: She got a penthouse, so
0: well,
2: she's going to stay.
0: Okay.
2: She got a penthouse downtown.
0: Oh, boy. Well, anyway, one of the highest, let's say a Westin hotel, if they have one downtown.
2: They're running you like Tucson.
0: You're not going to tell me immigrants are staying there.
2: Okay, that's your opinion, but see it for yourself. When you allocate $51 million for the immigrants, and then a month and everything, and then you take when black folks try to buy the property or anything, or business, anything, using it, then sell it to them, and then here come the immigrants, you open it up for them. So if you see, this is y'all problem now. That's why y'all might lose in the midterm, because the BS that you push on this radio station and your cold-ass followers that follow
0: and you. And you're telling the truth.
2: You don't know what's going on.
0: You're not telling the truth. You're not going to tell me immigrants who are here, not even legal, are staying in the plush hotels in Chicago. You're not telling me that.
2: I don't know if they staying there now.
0: You just said they did.
2: No, I did.
0: Yes, you did.
2: No, I did. You asked me the question. I never came out my mouth and said they were staying there. I said he allocated $51 million a month, giving them assistance when they put the black folks on hold. They were taking black folks' property and everything, Lincoln. When black folks tried to buy their property up, it's not for sale. Oh, it's not for sale. Here come a new door, a new window for the immigrant. See, y'all push the agenda and that gaslight the people on. So y'all don't even know what's going on in the city, man.
0: You're buying into that Republican stuff. You're buying into that. That's the Republican narrative.
2: Y'all glaze Trump too much. You got a damn Parker dude that's coming in here, pay him $199,000, whatever, for what? To fix the solution that the mayor could have fixed, that sorry-ass city manager could fix, and that bogus little interim chief of police can fix. And then what is he bringing it in if Iris Rowley, the goddamn, CEO of the, what is she?
0: Collaborative agreement. You're talking about the collaborative agreement?
2: Yeah, agreement, yeah. So is she control, what's her purpose of being there?
0: Well, hold on a second. Hold on. We don't know what,
2: man,
0: Put him on hold. Put him on hold. Okay, stay there on hold till I say what I got to say. I don't know exactly what his job will be. He's coming in as a consultant, which means he'll be whispering in the city manager's ear as the things going on with the police department, with crime, and things like that. I don't think his job is going to interfere with Iris Rowley's job. I don't think that's what's going to happen. Now you can bring him back.
2: So that is whistle while you twerk, huh? That's all it is. Whistle while you twerk. Man, who you think you playing with, man? See, they pay you for this. They pay you for this mess that they bring to your station. Some bring lively entertainment or whatever. Some bring informative information.
0: No, you're not. Plus, you think it's informative, but half of it is not even true.
2: I said some of your guests.
0: Oh.
2: I didn't say twin. I said some of your guests.
0: Give me an example. Who are you talking about? Give me an example.
2: I'm saying some of your people, man. They just guess. Like, look at this. Scotty is part of the committee, right?
0: Yes.
2: Why he's not doing the consulting thing, man?
0: He's a city council member.
2: You're wasting money again for no reason, Lincoln. Like Jones said, you can give it to the homeless. The kids in need, but you go allocate a $300,000 turf field and put four people there. Y'all spend money. I see why y'all be in the bank, because y'all spend unnecessary money.
0: Oh,
2: take that money and fix that grocery store over there.
0: Well, there was money. Hold on a second. Put him on hold again. There was money to fix the grocery store. There was money to keep them afloat, but somehow it didn't get to them. And that's what we got to find out.
2: Lincoln,
0: where's the money?
2: Hey, Lincoln. What is it? You end this show at 1 o'clock?
0: Yes.
2: 1 o'clock is too late. That money came too late, man. They should have been pushed that through, man.
0: Well,
2: come on, Lincoln. They pump faking out here, man. Come on, dog. And ain't nobody. Hey, Lincoln, last thing. When do people go back to back to City Hall, Lincoln?
0: I'm not sure. Maybe August.
2: Don't worry about it.
0: August?
2: You don't know.
0: One time,
2: Lincoln, they came out and say about the grocery store. Not one time they came out and say, man, all these killings and what's going on and all these shooting and everything going on, Lincoln.
0: Well, hold on. Put him on hold. They didn't know that the grocery store was in dire straits at that time, probably. They didn't say anything. They were trying to work their way out of this. We'll find out all the information on the grocery store on Monday. I don't want to say stuff that's not true. I know you say stuff that's not true all the time, but we'll wait to talk to the people who own the grocery store. We'll wait to hear from them exactly what happened. And they've got a great story. I mean, it's a story you're not going to believe.
2: Yeah, it sounds good, but they can say something about saving a lot, right?
0: About what?
2: Save a lot.
0: Save a lot? I don't know what they can say about save a lot.
2: They can say something about this, save that. They can say something about any other program that's going on. And where all the cutting ribbon crowd at that was over there at that grocery store? Where they at? Why they not speaking out? See, you laughing.
0: I have no
2: idea. You get paid
0: you
2: for
0: talking
2: this.
0: Wait a minute. You talking about where they're ribbon cutting people? I don't even remember there being a ribbon cutting. Not while I was there. Maybe they did it when
2: they opened the doors and everybody was waiting in line.
0: Yeah, that's right. I was inside. I didn't see that. But yeah, I remember that.
2: Okay, everybody. What
0: did they
2: have? Link?
0: I don't know where they're at.
2: Y'all don't make no sense, but y'all trying to educate me to go vote and all that, and this the thanks I get? But this mess that's happening in Cincinnati, as a taxpayer, this is, be quiet, T. You ain't got nothing to do with this, player. Stay in your window. But this is the thanks that the people get, Link. And it's happening in our own city as Democrats. Democrats run this. We should have no problem.
0: You sound just like Republicans.
2: You shouldn't have no problem as a Democrat as your vote, and you constantly vote for this 20, 30 years. Y'all saying the same stuff, Link, over and over again. Why this? Why that? You get that why should be wear it out. Wear
0: right.
2: it out, whatever.
0: Thanks for your call. I got to go. Okay. This guy is a piece of work. He is a piece of work. All right. Perry Simmons is in the house. Look out. Perry Simmons is in the house. 513-749-1230. Live Well Cincinnati. You got to check it out. Live Well Cincinnati. You got to come on over here. Corinthian Baptist Church is the location. We've got plenty of vendors here. And they've got a lot of goodies, too. You saw the bag Damon Lynch had. They got a lot of goodies here. They even got free food. Come on over and check out some. I haven't seen the hot dogs, but I think they're outside somewhere. I'm going to snatch me up one before I go. And a bounce house for the kids. Yes, they've got something for the kids.
3: And twin.
0: Yeah,
3: the bounce house.
0: Put him in the bounce house and let him bounce to Chicago. That's what we'll let him do. Bounce to Chicago. Unbelievable. There's no way you're telling me that immigrants came to Chicago and was being put up in the best hotels in Chicago. That's what he said that. I want him to listen to the rebroadcast at 4 o'clock, and let's see what time it would be. About 6 o'clock when he would come on this evening. You can hear what he said and what I said. But it sounded like to me he was trying to convince me, like the Republicans always do, that these immigrants were staying at the plush hotels in Chicago on the taxpayers' dime. Yeah. All right.
3: Let's take a break, Mr. Ware.
0: Okay, let's take a break, and then we'll come back. 513-749-1230. Lincoln Ware with you. 1230, The Buzz.
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0: WDBZ, the Buzz of Cincinnati, your talk station. Lincoln Ware with you till 1 o'clock this afternoon. And let's go to how you doing? All right, good. Let's go to Sean 2.0. Plus, we got some ladies here from the Walking Club. They're here. How y'all doing? How's it going? Hey. All right. What's up, Sean? Hey.
24: What up, though, Link?
0: How you doing? Hey. What up, though?
24: I'm pretty good. How you doing?
0: I'm hanging in there.
24: That's good. That's good. I just want to say that about these data centers, they going up already. And
0: yeah,
24: I don't know how people feeling about it because it's a small group of folks out in like Mount Orb. I delivered out there not too long ago. And they got a no data center little sign saying no data center.
0: Yeah, yeah.
24: But excuse me, out here in Martinsville and Lynchburg, they are already up. I mean, and like right next door to one house, you know, that's out here in the rural areas in the country. And I'm like, I wonder how these people feel about it. This is where acting needs to be acting up at.
0: Well,
24: stopping the state.
0: And she's probably hitting those places. But if Ramaswamy gets in office, you're going to see all these data centers going up everywhere.
24: Oh, yeah. Well, I know they already starting to leave two little towns that I'm in.
0: Yeah.
24: And Ramaswamy, he needs to be stopped.
0: Yes. That's a good one. Ramaswamy. Yeah. Yes.
24: Yeah, I just wanted to put in my input because I'm seeing them and I've been delivering to them and I'm like, they're kind of slow on, you know, on talking about it, but I guess people have been talking about it, the rebuttal has been, you know, I guess kind of in between the different counties and, you know, from what I see on the news.
0: Well, Amy Acton is going to jump out there. And when she starts hitting those commercials, she's going to have some stuff on Ramaswamy that's going to, you know, make people think twice before they go out there and vote for him.
24: Uh-huh. And I only seen one sign, and I'm going to jump off here. I only seen one sign for Ramaswamy, but that could have been his headquarters over in Hillsboro.
0: Oh, boy. Okay.
24: Yeah, so.
0: All right. Well, we'll see. The polling numbers say it's going to be close, real close.
24: Hell yeah. All right. Take care, brother.
0: Hey, Sean 2.0, thanks for your call.
24: Yes, sir.
0: All right. That's Sean 2.0. He's out there looking out. And these data centers, oh, yeah, but the communities are fighting against these data centers. And it's going to be a hard fight for any of these data centers. Joni. Come over here. One of my members of the Lincoln Ware Walking Club is in the building. Joni, how you doing today? Come on over here. Are you coming to the walk in the morning?
25: Yes, sir. And I had to bring some fresh vegetables for your wife and your
3: sister-in-law's.
0: Okay, all right. You got fresh vegetables. You got a garden?
3: Yes, sir, I do.
0: Oh, what do you have in there?
3: Greens, banana peppers, tomatoes, and mangoes.
0: Oh, okay. Well, bring them on.
3: We'll get some.
0: Okay, all right. All right, Joni. All right. That Joni got some vegetables. Yes. Yes. All right. She's a member of the Lincoln Ware Walking Club. There you go. 513-749-1230. Lincoln Ware with... Oh, I was supposed to get you in. What am I thinking? I get to... When Alicia's not around, I lose track of everything. Come on over here and tell me what's going on with you. And are you with First Step Home?
5: I am. Thank you, Lincoln. I am a member of the Lincoln Ware Walking Club as well. I haven't got my T-shirt yet. But we're also a part, First Step Home is a part of the AAEW. This is our second time being here. Wonderful event. First Step Home is a treatment facility located in Walnut Hills on Fulton Avenue. I go up Gilbert. I hear you talk about Gilbert Avenue all the time. It's a hot mess. But I'm on the board of the Walnut Hills Area Council. We're supposed to be on the list in August to get that street redone. But more to about First Step Home, we are very unique because we are a treatment facility for women, pregnant women, and women with children up until the age of 12 that have been diagnosed with a substance use disorder. That makes us very unique because a lot of times that stops women from coming into treatment. It takes a lot of courage to realize that you have an addiction to drugs and you get treatment. And we have a wonderful staff there. You can come up at any time and be assessed and start treatment that very day. We have wonderful, beautiful, renovated homes in Walnut Hills, so you can stay in the houses while you work on your recovery with your children. And we also own a 23-unit apartment building on Fulton and Nassau that's subsidized through CMHA, which is permanent supportive housing, because housing, as you know, in Hamilton County is very hard to get. So we're outside. I hear it's raining, but you can call us at 513-961-4663, option number one, and somebody will get back to you as soon as possible for treatment. Thank you so much.
0: Thank you for stopping by. That sounds good. And we agree on the streets of Gilbert Avenue, on that Gilbert Avenue. She said it is a hot mess. And yes, it is. Gilbert Avenue is a hot mess. And I would love to see the mayor. He probably drives, I would say, a three-seater SUV. And you don't feel the bumps as bad in those three-seaters as you do might with a regular SUV or a car. Yeah, but when you're in those big SUVs with the third row seat, they're big. They feel like a bus almost. And you don't feel the bumps that you go over. You don't feel them as bad. So he's probably not feeling these bumps as bad. But I would like to get him in just a little car or an SUV and drive him up Gilbert Avenue. He'll be on the phone before we can get back to City Hall telling somebody they need to fix that street. Yeah, it is a hot mess up on Gilbert. And hopefully the city will take some of that railroad money, some of that red road money, as Stefan calls it, and get it together.
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0: 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I don't know what he's talking about. 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
0: Okay. 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

0: We are the Buzz of Cincinnati, your talk station, Lincoln Ware, with you till 1 o'clock as we broadcast live here at Corinthian Baptist Church for the Live Well Cincinnati. Cincinnati, let's live well together. The big event going on right now till 3 o'clock. And we've got mental health resources. We've got primary care resources. We've got mobile and community care resources. I saw University of Cincinnati here. Anthem Insurance is here. We got the City Gospel Mission, Talbert House, AAEW, and a host of other services here. Community Action Agency is outside there. Oh, yeah, we've got them all right here. And, hey, we've got some free food here, too. If you're hungry, come on over. Thank you, Alicia. She brought me my hot dog with mustard and potato chips. Oh, man. Thank you. Appreciate that. Look at this hot dog. Oh, man. Just the way I like it. A little bit of mustard, and we're good to go. What would I do without you, Alicia? All right. Unbelievable. All right. We are broadcasting live. Come on over. Check us out. They'll be here. They got bags to pass out, and you can put goodies in it at all the different tables that's here today. So come on over. Check us out. All right. Let's get back to the phones. Every line is busy, so we'll get busy. And I think next in line is, Elia. How you doing, Elia?
1: I'm doing good. How about yourself?
0: I'm hanging in there. What's up?
1: You know, because I've generally stayed where I was, and now I look at the show, and listen, I see a lot of, for example, you don't know the controversy between J.C. and his brother named Ascendancy. You don't know about that controversy, do you?
0: No, I don't.
1: Ascendancy is born around Ethiopia generally, and he goes back to when the Romans were occupying. And he is thought to be the depiction from which the false narrative and picture by Michelangelo is about this brother, except that his name means savior. His name means helper, redeemer. But he never died and rose again. And matter of fact, he was hung by his neck by the Romans. So I look at my years that I spent telling very, very real so-called solid friends about why we had to change from the Christian narrative because it was a lie. And they disowned me and got away, and he's just sort of crazy or what have you. But it's always true that when the facts start coming in, then nobody has nothing to say. And the facts are is that people such as myself, Alicia Israel, who said hip you on a stick, we've been telling
0: that is
1: the
0: most ridiculous thing. I wish you guys would stop saying that. That's ridiculous.
1: I want to tell the truth because it's a damn disgrace that somebody would go that far to disrespect the true creator with some outright vandalous lies. It's horrendous, Lincoln. So that what he said about him being a hippie on a stick, this is none but some segment of the white population trying to get the pity and well wishes of their image so they can get into the land and take it. Like what they're doing in South Africa.
0: Jesus was not a hippie, and he didn't die on a stick.
1: He didn't even exist. Never even existed except on the canvas of Michelangelo. Oh. That's as far as that goes.
0: Well, that's not Jesus on the canvas of Michelangelo. That's not Jesus. That's not how Jesus looked.
1: That's how the white world, the Roman church, and all of that white world, they accepted, and all of the world, that's the general image. But well, I'm saying the real.
0: I'm telling you, that's not him. He didn't look like that.
1: Like American style by his neck. Billie Holiday said, "Strange Fruit." That's it's brothers like that that died could have been more of that description. So I'm just saying, I feel much better. And not only that, Lincoln.
0: Quickly.
1: But just the knowledge, just the wisdom that the Most High, his name is called Yah, I'm for it.
0: All right.
1: But the way he makes you feel inside and changes things into a much better state is makes me convinced that he's the one telling the truth just by that alone.
0: Okay, and on that note, hallelujah. Thanks for your call. 513-749-1230. Can I say hallelujah in a Baptist church? I don't know. Maybe that's something against that. All right, let's go to Stefan. Stefan, how you doing today?
2: I'm doing fine, Brother Lincoln. I just want to report something, man. I was down on Liberty Street today, and they got a development down there going on. And the new development, you know, had trash to get dumped. And the city garbage truck came out and did him a special privilege to throw his trash away. But we got a good brother from the community that's cleaning up the community, self-saving some of these properties. He had trash in back of his truck. He wanted to dump it inside the trash can, and the city worker said no.
0: Yeah.
2: How you going to help up the city, keep city clean, and you're a garbage truck driver? You can't even help your own damn people. It's a damn shame, Lincoln.
0: Where did the garbage come from?
2: It came from outside. It's doing citizen work. You know how people do citizen work to help people, Lincoln, help clean up the neighborhood.
0: So it was garbage. It was garbage from the streets.
2: Yeah, they're picking it up, helping people, brother.
0: Well, they probably should have taken that. But as far as the construction, they may have paid the city extra for them to come out there to get that.
2: It ain't no favoritism when you're a taxpayer, brother. It ain't no favoritism. Like that, Lincoln? No. You keeping the city clean. You keep this damn city clean. And that's what that great man was doing, man. It's sad. But I called just to talk about the Avondale Development Corporation, Lincoln. It's a damn shame how they are, Lincoln. They financed the ADC, Avondale Development Corporation. Total grants, they received $1 million. $1,118,145. The program service received $137,000.
0: Yeah.
2: Okay? The total revenue in 2024 was $869,000. Total expense was $845,000. Total assets, $775,000 with six employees. But the crazy part about it, Lincoln, when these corporations signed, not just signed, I mean, when they filed their 990 form, all the business right there. It tell you where the damn money went to. Why they didn't help them business owners up there. They supposed to help the cereal bar. They supposed to help Zola, Avondale Development Corporation, because they managed that. Then they supposed to help the grocery store. Where they was waiting on their grant, $300,000 grant. They never received it.
0: I know. They never. You're right. You were right about that. But I'll have them on the show Monday, and they'll tell us all about it.
2: But that's good, Lincoln. That's good. But we really got to wake up, Lincoln. How? Remember the guy had a chicken? He had a chicken. He had a form going on. He got a grant he didn't receive.
0: And didn't get his money. He didn't get it.
2: Right.
0: He got maybe a couple of $1,000, but he didn't get the rest of it. Where did the money go to, and who's got that man's money?
2: Hey, Lincoln, you know the crazy part about it, ironic part about it, the man had a chicken in his hand on the article. Guess what, Lincoln? The chicken come home to roost on these people, man. And
0: He should take that chicken to City Hall and let them see that chicken don't have anywhere to roost.
2: Right. It's just something how they doing the black community, Lincoln.
0: That's crazy. All
2: goes back to Lincoln when I kept screaming 5 years ago. The Community Reinvestment Act supposed to help black businesses keep afloat, Lincoln. Just like the DEI and the banks. Diversity, inclusion. They found a way how to wiggle some money out of these banks and never say, you know what they said? The black businesses and homeowners and business owners, y'all can kiss our ass. We ain't helping y'all. We finna help our damn selves so we can stay rich and stay afloat. But guess how much the bill-out cost for the cereal bar? That's the storefront.
0: How much?
2: $203,000, Lincoln, for the bill out.
0: See, that's crazy.
2: Just to build a storefront out, Lincoln. That's how they play this, Lincoln. I love you. Enjoy your weekend. I love you, Tanz High. I don't like you.
3: I'm gonna do my best.
2: I love you, brother. All right, brother.
0: All right, thanks for you. He L-U-V love you. He love you. All right. Let's take a break. JB and Sly coming up after the break as we broadcast live here, Corinthian Baptist Church. Come on over. And the event, Live Well Cincinnati, is ongoing. Going on right now till 3 o'clock this afternoon. Come on over. Boy, that hot dog was pretty good, let me tell you. Let's take a break. We'll come back. 12:30, The Buzz.
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0: WDBZ, The Buzz of Cincinnati, your talk station. It's Lincoln Ware on a Friday as we broadcast live here, Corinthian Baptist Church, Live Well Cincinnati. It's what's going on here. We've got treatment and prevention resources right here, mental health resources, primary care resources, mobile and community care resources. All in one spot. Community Action Agency is here. We've got them all. Everybody's here today. They're inside. They're outside. I'm inside, but they're outside, and it's not raining any longer. No, it's not raining. So come on over. Get some goodies. Got some good. Got some potato chips and hot dogs to give out. So come on over. Check us out. We'll be here till 1. We're almost there. So let's get back to the phones and talk to some people. While we're here, let's see. I think it was, let me open this phone. It looks like, JB and then Sly. JB, how you doing today?
15: Pretty good, Mr. Boy. How are you?
0: I'm hanging in there, JB. What's on your mind?
15: Nothing much. I'd like to know, how long do they still have J&W in Avondale?
0: I think J&W is gone. I think, I don't want to say it's gone and it's still there, but it may be. Where's Sandra Jones? I don't know. Sandra Jones may be able to tell me if I see her, but I'm not sure if J&W is still there.
15: Yeah, but they need to get a store over at Avondale for the people there, because everybody else goes to the Kroger's all around town. They don't have nothing for Avondale. And I used to live in Avondale years ago.
0: Yeah, well, I mean, I used to work in Avondale in the 70s at WCIN. I used to go around to J&W all the time, but I think J&W, either they're not in the same building or they're closed. I don't know. I think they're gone.
15: They're gone?
0: Yes.
15: It's one, man, because, you know, it's a shame the way they're doing Avondale. The businesses that are there are now gone.
0: Yes.
15: And they're not coming back. I don't think they're going to put any more money into it.
0: Yep.
15: But about Swami, I don't think you should vote for him. I really don't. How are you putting up data centers? You're going to try to do that in all the black neighborhoods, I think.
0: Well, you know, election time is coming up. You got to convince your friends how to vote. Why don't you do that, JB?
15: Yeah, that's what I'm going to do. I'm going to get them to vote for Amy.
0: Okay.
15: Now, this guy, man, I don't know what he called himself doing, and he's over there in Kentucky.
0: Yes. And I can't believe he actually grew up here in Cincinnati, went to St. X High School. Can you believe that?
15: I can't believe it, but it's true.
0: Yeah.

0: illegals and trafficking them, dropping them off into black communities in order to create frustration to sway the votes towards the Republican Party. That's one thing. Did he have an issue with that? Because that's how they got into our community.
1: Mm-hmm.
0: Second, he still supported the party when in 2023 there was a bipartisan border bill. And the tangerine tyrant in the White House told the Congress
1: Not to vote for it. Yeah.
0: Because it would make Biden look good.
1: Yep.
0: In the 2024 presidential election.
1: Yep. He did that. I remember
0: okay.
1: that.
0: Yes. So the twin still supported that regime and now he's complaining?
1: Unbelievable.
0: it's believable. And, and let me tell you, I'll close with this. I am so sick and tired of people saying that this country was not ready for a black woman or a woman president.
1: Well, because it doesn't seem like they are. They've had two shots at it, and it hasn't happened. It hasn't
0: happened.
1: Well,
0: guess what? They weren't ready for Trump, but they got him.
1: Okay.
0: Because look at the buyer's remorse now.
1: Well, we'll see what happens. I don't know if they're ready. They've had two shots. I got to run, Sly.
0: Take it easy, my brother.
1: All right. Thanks for your call. All right. Next up, we have the chief program officer from ConStarter. Is that it? Tell us a little bit about that and your name.
2: Yes. Amanda ConStarter. I'm with Prevention First, and we are located in Norwood, but we serve the greater Cincinnati area, and we're focused on behavioral health prevention, so substance use disorder prevention as well as mental health use disorder prevention, suicide prevention as well.
1: Okay.
2: Yeah.
1: How can people reach you? There's a website, phone number?
2: Absolutely. 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
1: Right.
2: Yep.
1: Well, thank you for stopping by. Appreciate it. All right. There you go. There you go. Amanda ConStarter, and she's the chief program officer from Prevention First. Prevention First. All right. KZ, come on over here. We only have a few minutes left. KZ is here. KZ, what's going on? Great church as always. And I'm so glad you opened up your church to the community.
3: First of all, I just want to say glad to have you, Lincoln. You are excellent, man. I really appreciate all that you have done to really make this event very successful. Look forward to doing it again next year. I know time is running out, but I just wanted to come say thank you, man, for all that you do, not just for this event, but all that you do for the city, man. You're a great guy, and I really appreciate you.
1: Well, thank you, KZ, and I want to tell you, I sneaked a little preach in this morning up there. Nobody was here, so I got up there and preached a little bit. I hope you don't mind.
3: Long as no one was here, that's okay.
1: Nobody was here, and I was hooping and everything up there. Yes. So, all right. Yes. All right. That's just about going to wrap it up for the broadcast today. But don't forget, Lincoln Ware Walking Club, tomorrow morning, Winton Woods. Come on over. Check us out there. And let's see. Don't forget, a week from today, I'll be out in Woodland with the CSO. I'll be orchestrating. I'll be doing my thing with the CSO next Friday out in Woodland. So come on out. Check that out. And let's see what else. Boy, we got a lot. Oh, next Saturday, I'll be out at Jeff Weiler. A week from tomorrow, I'll be out at Jeff Weiler in Batavia. Check that out. Don't forget Cincinnati Issues tomorrow, Sunday morning, 6:30 on Star 64. Then Sunday afternoon, don't forget, Sunday Soul Classics, 100.3, Cincy's R&B station, home of the Ricky Smiley Morning Show. And until then, I'm out.

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2: Sentencing is being ordered for a man who fatally shot a high school student in 2023. Carleon Anderson was just 16 years old when he reportedly opened fire on a group of boys in Bond Hill. Two boys were hit, including 15-year-old Jameer Tompkins, whose injuries proved to be fatal. Anderson has pleaded guilty to charges, including involuntary manslaughter, and has been sentenced to 20 to 20 and a half years behind bars. Claremont County grand jurors are indicting a man accused of threatening a local judge. Investigators say that Ian Doty threatened to harm against the judge after the release of the Bessel police chief Chad Essert on bond. Essert is facing sex crimes charges involving a minor. Doty has been indicted on a charge of intimidation and has been arrested. Funeral services are being scheduled for an 18-year-old Stone Lake Township firefighter who died this week after a motorcycle crash. The crash happened early Monday afternoon. And the Highway Patrol says that Wyatt Fisher rear-ended a vehicle in slow traffic and then went left of center where he was hit by another vehicle. I'm Heather Pasco on 1230 The Buzz.
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0: 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Another great show on tap for you today. In our second hour, it's Thursday, and Dr. Cornel West is in town. And lucky for us, he's in the studio for the full hour. As a matter of fact, he always comes early. He's one of them red Negroes who shows up early for everything. So he's already here. I'm looking at him right now. His handsome visage. Dr. Cornel West is in the building, in the studio. We'll be here for the full hour, an hour from now. In our third hour, two conversations up first.
1: We assemble here today to march to City Hall to demand redress of our legitimate grievances. And I want every one of you here to march with us today. By the thousands, we will march out in a few minutes to make our great witness. And I'm still convinced that there's nothing more powerful to dramatize and expose the social evil than the tramp, tramp of marching feet. Now as we march, some silent onlooker, some detached spectator will probably ask, where are these people coming from? The answer will come in the words of John the Revelator. These are they that are coming up out of great trials and tribulations. These are they coming up out of many years of neglect and exploitation. These are they whose children have been so scarred by the system of oppression that they often have clouds of inferiority floating in their little mental skies. These are they who, with tear-drenched eyes, have had to stand over the coffins of four little beautiful, innocent, unoffending Negro girls in Birmingham and Emmett C. Till and Medgar Evers in Mississippi. These are they.
0: Nobody turns a phrase. Nobody turns a phrase like Dr. King. And every time I hear him, and I've heard all these clips so many times in my life as a King student, but I love how he would grab a phrase and work it like nobody's business. These are they. These are they. These are they. If you know his body of work, you know he had one line. If I had sneezed, if I'd sneezed, if I'd sneezed, how long? Not long. How long? He would lean on that. And of course, we all know I have a dream, but Dr. King would just grab a phrase and work that thing. Nobody liked him. We're going to celebrate today at the top of the third hour the 60th anniversary of the Chicago Freedom Movement rally at Soldiers Field, July 10, 1966. That's the clip you heard of Dr. King. Noel Paul Stuckey performed alongside Dr. King as part of the iconic folk trio Peter, Paul, and Mary. And so Paul of Peter, Paul, and Mary would join us, top of our three, to talk about being on stage that day with Dr. King and his latest project, which is called Music to Life. On the B-side of our three, international colorism expert, life coach, and author Dr. Sarah L. Webb takes us inside her new text. It's called Colorism, The Politics of Skin Tone and How We Get Free. Love that title. Colorism, The Politics of Skin Tone and How We Get Free. If you're going to write a book, you might as well title it something that makes it simple to understand what the text is about. We'll get into that on the backside of our three. In this first hour, though, she's back. Ashley Etienne has worked for Nancy Pelosi, Kamala Harris, Joe Biden, and Barack Obama. And yet she still hangs out with little old me every now and then when she has time. When we come forth for the rest of the hour, Ashley Etienne on Tavis Smiley.
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0: It is indeed. It's going to be a great show today, and I'm anxious to get to Ask Me at 10. Let me do one more thing here, and I'll cut her loose for the rest of the hour. It is the story, has been all week, and I've been opining on it in a variety of ways, and I will opine again today after Ashley has her say. So we start with Graham Plattner. Everybody was waiting. Y'all know me. I've said this so many times over so many years. You know, I saw a meme of this the other day. I ain't going. He's gone. I've used that line so many times. He protested too much. So we knew it was just a matter of time. Graham Plattner is now gone. Here is Graham Plattner in his own words.
11: We believe that for the movement to continue, it can't be made. And for that reason, we are suspending campaign operations. This is incredibly difficult because I know that some will think it's an admission of guilt, and it most certainly is not. We're not doing it because of the allegations. We're doing it because of the structures that are being taken away from us by those in power. And I also feel an immense amount of responsibility to everyone who has worked so hard to get us to where we are. We went toe-to-toe with one of the most entrenched political systems in the history of the world, and we won. I want to make clear, though, I intend to file my paperwork to withdraw. The process needs to assure that what comes next is reflective of the Mainers who on June 9th turned out and showed that they are desperate for a different kind of politics. We were asking for real democracy, and we did it the right way, and we won. But now the ball is in the court of the Democratic establishment. My name might be on the ballot right now, but that ballot line belongs to the people of Maine.
0: There's a lot to unpack there. That one line, Now the ball is back in the court of the Democratic establishment. If that don't put fear in your heart, I don't know what it does. I can cut that up 18 ways from Sunday. What does it mean for the ball to be in the court of the Democratic establishment? Even that, I got a strong critique of Grand Platinum, but I'm done. Ashley, how are you?
12: I'm well, sir. How are you?
0: If I complained, I'd be an ingrate. You know me. I'm honored to have you back on. I don't even have any question for you, except give me your read of this whole situation, and I know how to get in where I fit in.
12: With Platner?
0: Yes.
12: Yeah. I mean, I just find it the righteous indignation to be laughable. I mean, this is a gentleman who has a pattern of sexual assault. I mean, his wife over a year ago gave proof or evidence of explicit text messages between him and a woman to the campaign and said this is going to be a vulnerability. I know people push back when I said this before, but my point is most wives know their husbands better than the husbands know themselves. So she actually forewarned them. And then you had another woman come out and then another woman come out. So I just find it ridiculous that he's somehow pointing the finger back at the Democratic institution. You know, I don't fully agree with everything the party actually does mm-hmm. and what it represents today. But the point is, this is his responsibility, his and his campaign only. You know, they had every opportunity to vet him and they did not. They failed to do that. And what they knew, they just ignored it. So, I go back to this point that he should have been, what should have been disqualifying was that Nazi tattoo. And so here's where we are now. And so I just think that, you know, it's, he's got to accept the responsibility for his own actions. He continues to refuse to do that. And I think, you know, the decision was a right one to step down and mm-hmm. give someone else an opportunity, even if you lose the Senate, because to some degree, we're protecting another woman.
0: Yep. So how serious is this? I mean, Maine was like the only state where Democrats really thought they had a chance of flipping a seat. And now that might not happen. Even as I say that, I'm mindful of some pieces I've read and some folk I've talked to who believe that Susan Collins, is in more trouble now. And the thinking is, as you know, Ashley, that they thought that Graham Platner's, Achilles heel, make that plural, Achilles heels, would give them the best chance to beat him. Now they don't necessarily know who they're going to be up against. And so they think that he was a better choice. And now they don't have him and all those issues necessarily to run against. So there's that particular thinking. The question is, what we think and how we process the notion that a state that we thought we could flip might not be in play now. And how much do we blame Bernie Sanders for this? Bernie saw the road signs, as did other Democrats, to your brilliant point, and they kept doubling down, tripling down, quadrupling down on this guy as the candidate.
12: Yeah, I mean, I think there's a lot of blame to go around. I think I do put it at the foot of Platner and his team, because they knew more than anyone else did. I mean, you know, you don't know what you don't know when you start to endorse these guys.
0: Right.
12: But there was a lot of opportunity for us to back out of. I think what you're seeing now is a level of desperation from the Democratic Party. They're desperate to find a working class white guy that can appeal broadly, mm. you know, who can carry the progressive mantle and that can appeal broadly to not just progressives, but independents. And so there was a willingness to overlook his indiscretions. That's one thing. I think the other thing is, I think that the nation is trending in this particular direction. I think a lot of people now are voting with their pocketbooks, you know, and are overlooking some of these character flaws and indiscretions. And even when you look at the state of Texas, where they, you know, you've got Paxton, who's the Republican nominee. I mean, he's been indicted. His wife said she divorced him for biblical reasons. So I think sort of post Trump, there's a bit of normalization around a lot of these indiscretions. And it also seems to me that people are prioritizing their pocketbooks and are rejecting the status quo and rejecting and overlooking many of these indiscretions. That to me is a long-term problem we have to solve for. But here's the key right now from a strategic standpoint. The main Democratic Party has to do, I think, three things. One, they have to quickly preserve They have to move quickly to preserve this opportunity in Maine. They cannot let the grass grow underneath their feet. So whatever process they decide to move forward with, it's got to be a quick one, a fast one. That's going to be the least damaging. The second is they have to avoid the appearance of it being an inside play, an inside game, because that's going to create an opportunity for Plattner to hit the party and create divisions between voters, his voters and his supporters, and who the next candidate might be able to garner in terms of support. The third is they have to select somebody who can not only raise money, but who can unite progressives while going after these independent voters. The way that Susan Collins has been winning, consistently winning her races, is that she knows intimately those independent voters and can appeal to those voters. So whoever they pick can't be hard progressive. They have to have the ability to bring independent voters to the table. And that's where the opportunity is. Can you find, you know, that needle in a haystack bent at 92 degrees? And that is really the challenge of the Maine Democratic Party.
0: Yep, so I love Ashley. She speaks, and I've got like four or five questions running through my head all at the same time. Let me see if I can get them out. I want to start with this, the normalization of indiscretions. I've made that very point, and not nearly as eloquently as you just made it. But I now see it cutting both ways. On the one hand, because of Donald Trump, you're absolutely right. We see the normalization of indiscretions, and all kinds of folk are running, never mind their sordid past. On the other hand, when we call these indiscretions character flaws, that troubles me. When you got racist tendencies, that ain't no character flaw. It's a little deeper. It's a little deeper than that. So I hear people like Bernie and others who have said, you know what, he had some issues, you know, character flaw. He apologized for it. Let's move on. No, because I've been black my whole life, and I don't want to roll the dice on somebody who has a tattoo, who has said things about black people that are unkind, who's behaved in other ways. We're going to roll the dice and hope that when he gets there, that he won't, you know, have a flashback or get triggered or return to that kind of behavior. See, I don't like that. You cannot tell me there ain't somebody in Maine who ain't got a Nazi tattoo. There ain't somebody in Maine who ain't uttered a bunch of racist comments. Come on now. This is the best we can do. So on the one hand, I hear your point about the normalization of indiscretions. On the other hand, I see us leaning into that and refer to them as character flaws. So sorry, Brother Malcolm, we just want to win, Ashley, by any means necessary.
12: Yeah, no, I think you're absolutely right. And I think, you know, I maintain the same position you do. I've been black my entire life, and I took great offense to it. And I took offense to the notion that he had no idea what, you know, I have a tattoo. So yeah. I think I researched my tattoo. I thought about it deeply, because this is going to be a mark on your body for the rest of your life. But also, that is a very distinct symbol. So to suggest that you didn't know the history of it is ridiculous. You know, so I sort of always found him to be disingenuous and a liar. I mean, I didn't buy that argument. So I've never been a supporter of Plattner, and always thought that that should have been an eliminating factor for him, the tattoo. But I was also struck by a little of what you're saying, which is like, is there nobody in Maine that finds this offensive?
0: Yeah.
12: Is there nobody in Maine that says, you know, that's a bridge too far, that we don't necessarily believe that, you know, because you cover it up, that you cover up and erase those sentiments? You know, so I've always sort of argued that he should have never been the nominee. But mm-hmm. I think in this environment we're in now, where there's a level of desperation, deep desperation on the party to win at all costs.
0: Yeah.
12: You know, it comes at a cost. I mean, look at what we're dealing with in the White House. You mm-hmm. know, when you overlook these things,
0: that's right.
12: In the interest of winning, we suffer for it. Mm-hmm. And the other thing I would say too, I've worked on Capitol Hill 20 years. It's a cesspool. You know, the reality is, you know, he ran this risk of entering into this cesspool where you have women fawning after you, and you know, and who knows what could have been possible, because again, this is clearly a pattern on his part. So, you know, I thought he should have been eliminated with the tattoo, and I just was kind of outraged that there were more folks in Maine that agreed with me.
0: I thought of you yesterday.
12: And you, for that matter.
0: Yeah. I thought of you yesterday, Ashley, knowing you were coming on today, and I raised this issue, these issues with one of my guests yesterday, about some of the parallels I see to your former boss, Kamala Harris, in this particular situation. Let me give you two or three right quick and shut up and let you respond, and maybe you will reject these parallels. But it's fascinating for me how Democrats keep finding themselves in the same situation. So Joe Biden stayed too long Rand Plantner stayed too long. You raise questions of an inside game. People raise questions of Kamala, an inside game. Biden passed the baton. That ain't what your other boss, Pelosi, wanted. That ain't what your other boss, Obama, wanted. That ain't what Hakeem or Chuck Schumer wanted. They wanted to open up the process, and they took a long time, as you well recall, to come out and endorse Kamala Harris. So you got inside game. You got somebody staying too long. You got a short runway. You're on a timeline. I mean, I see all these Kamala Harris parallels. Am I off base here?
12: No, I think that's a brilliant, and I'm jealous I didn't have that thought before
0: you. It's yours. You can have it. You can have it, Ashley. Take and run with it. It's all
12: that
0: you.
12: Is brilliant. And then if you take it a step further, how is Kamala Harris not good enough, but this guy is? You know what I mean? And, and again, we knew about one woman before the second woman came out. You know, we knew what his wife said before the first woman came out. So, you know, and again, you got that Nazi tattoo on top of it. How is this guy acceptable to the party, but Kamala Harris was not? Again, Tavis, that's a brilliant set of connections to make. And I think, you know, the more we think about it and interrogate it, it becomes even more offensive as we think, think about it from the context of what happened to Kamala Harris.
0: I got 2 minutes here now. Let's do this and we'll spend some time the rest of the hour covering some other things. It ain't all about Grand Platner. There is other stuff to talk about. Thank God for Jesus. But that point he made, that comment he made in his speech, that the ball is back in the court of the Democratic establishment beyond Grand Platner. When I hear that phrase, it resonates because it's scary. Anytime anybody says, all right, the ball is back in the court of the Democratic establishment, that strikes fear in the heart of a whole bunch of us right now for a lot of different reasons. Am I making any sense to you?
12: No, I think you're absolutely right. And I think those words were chosen intentionally. And I think the effect of them could be that you have a lot of his followers that decide not to come out, that it depresses the vote, that people feel like somehow they were aggrieved in this process. And I think he did it intentionally because, you know, according to all reports, he's trying to maintain as much leverage over the process as he can. So those words were chosen intentionally to give him the power to continue to sort of be at the table and to leverage his supporters and his popularity across the state, ability to raise money, et cetera, to weigh, put his thumb on the scale when it comes to this race. So you're 100% right. And I think, again, it was clever on his part, and it's going to be interesting to see how the state responds.
0: Yep. When we come forward, I want to do one other thing with Ashley with regard to the Democratic Party, and then we'll push to some other topics here. She's written a pretty provocative piece called The Party We Built, The Bill Has Come Due. The Party We Built, The Bill Has Come Due. We'll let her unpack that piece for us. But, excuse me, Ashley mentioned earlier a couple of times the desperation of the Democratic Party. The desperation of the Democratic Party. And my question is simply this. What does it mean? What does it mean in the coming weeks, months, and years that we have a Democratic Party that is, in fact, so desperate? What does that mean? What does that portend that we are looking at a party? We spend all of our time talking about Donald Trump and MAGA and all that. Well, it ain't just them. The Democratic Party, Ashley says, and she ain't the only one who feels this way, is in a moment of deep desperation. What does that mean in the days ahead? Our guest is Ashley Etienne. I'm honored to have her. 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
2: 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Leaders, legends, game changers. The people shaping the country and the culture. 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No spin, no fluff. Just straight talk and straight answers. Tavis Smiley. Because the Kingian question, where do we go from here, starts right here.
0: 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Shout out to Zone 15 checking in. 1230, The Buzz.
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15: Funeral services are being scheduled for an 18-year-old Stone Lake Township firefighter who died this week after a motorcycle crash. The crash happened early Monday afternoon near State Route 131 and Dry Run Road. The Highway Patrol says Wyatt Fisher rear-ended a vehicle in slow traffic and then went left of center where he was hit by a third vehicle. Funeral services for Fisher will be held July 17th at Claremont Northeastern High School. Cincinnati is being reported as one of the worst American cities for bed bugs. Pest control company Orkin this week released their annual survey of the top 50 bed bug cities. Orkin says the list is based on treatment data of the metro areas where they performed the most bed bug treatments from May of 2025 through May of 2026. Cincinnati placed third worst among Ohio cities in the bed bug list behind Cleveland and Columbus. And 15th overall, Chicago tops the list. The Reds came out on the short end of a low-scoring contest Thursday night. Cincinnati was shut out by the Phillies 1-0 at home. The Reds are at home this weekend versus the Cubs. I'm Heather Pasco on 1230 The Buzz.
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0: Tavis Smiley and Ashley Etienne, who has worked in her amazing career. She's now CEO of Etienne and Saint. her own firm. But she's worked for Kamala Harris and Nancy Pelosi and Joe Biden and Barack Obama. And as I said earlier, she still hangs out with me every now and then. And for that, I am grateful. We've had a spirited first half of this conversation. If you missed any of it, check out the podcast when it's posted later tonight, because Ashley's been laying it down already. I was saying to Dr. Western in the break that we were talking about Ashley, and I was saying I love Ashley for a lot of reasons, not the least of which is that she's that rare, you know, communications person in D.C. that will talk to you straight, no chaser. Everybody wants to spin you. They want to stay on message, as we say, but very few of them give you honest answers to direct questions. Ashley's one of those persons, and so I'm always delighted to have her on this program. She made a comment some moments ago, about the desperation of the Democratic Party. And I want to just ask her what that actually means. How desperate is the Democratic Party? What does that desperation mean in the coming weeks, months, and years? I'm looking at a bunch of comments on social media, Ashley, once I made that suggested I wanted to ask you that question. Somebody says, Tavis, yeah, they are desperate, but are they desperate enough to do the right thing? Are they desperate enough to do the right thing? That begs the obvious question, what the right thing is. Anyway, take it, Ashley, and run with it.
1: No, I think we're going to get into my op-ed that's in Essence magazine. And I think that is the question to harp on, especially as it relates to what I've written and as it relates to Black voters, whether or not the party will do the right thing. When I think about the desperation of the Democratic Party, you know, and this might be a little too weedy or too, but I know your listeners are into this and so are you. When you think about it, the Republican Party in the last 20 years has gone through three sort of iterations. The Tea Party movement, the Freedom sort of caucus movement, and the third being the MAGA movement. Mm-hmm. Now, agree, disagree, let's put all of that aside. But what has happened is they've been able to, over the, again, past 20 years, and this is in the Democratic autopsy, beat us at our own game. They've brought these new movement people to the table. They've solidified a base and have been able to expand their vote margins against us. They've been winning up and down the ballot in places unexpectedly that we're sort of ignoring because all of our attention is usually focused on the presidential election. They've been out beating us in congressional, you know, gubernatorial races, et cetera, et cetera. So the benefit of going through that transformation they're experiencing right now, it has made them tactically more sound. It has made them innovate in new ways. It has made them take on policy positions and platforms they wouldn't have before. You know, Donald Trump being a populist is, you know, was a ridiculous notion, or the Republican Party being a populist party was a ridiculous notion before these transformations. But the transformations have enabled them, again, to win big and expand their vote margins and really peel off many of our base vote voters. So what the Democratic Party is doing now out of desperation is really giving the Heisman to, you know, Democratic Socialists, you know, others that have new ideas on how to solve some of these old entrenched problems. So what the Democratic Party is refusing to do is to go through that transformation, to bring those people to the table, to figure out how do we create an even bigger tent party? How do we, you know, because clearly these guys have figured it out. They're more intimately connected to voters. They have a vision and ideas, new ideas on how to solve some of their problems and the challenges that they're facing. And that's not where we are as a party. So that is my main concern, is that the desperation is to maintain the status quo, to maintain power over the party, when the reality is you need to walk through the fire. You need to go through transformation. That's the only way that we're going to become bigger, better, and more improved like the Republican Party has.
0: Yep. I got a really bright audience. if I didn't have one, they wouldn't have followed what Ashley just laid out. For those who might have missed that reference, you said given the Heisman, you got to think about the Heisman Trophy. The way it's designed, he's stiff arming the defense. So
1: yeah, I mean, look at what they did with Mondani.
0: Exactly.
1: You know, they were late to the party.
0: Yeah.
1: Mondani happens to be the most popular politician in the country right now.
0: Yeah.
1: And that's why we're losing to the Democratic Socialists. You know, our incumbents are losing. Mm-hmm. We're losing open seats all over the place, from Colorado to Philly to New York. I mean, this is not just sort of a one-off thing.
0: Yeah, yeah.
1: So my concern is how the party will respond in this moment.
0: Yeah.
1: Will it bring those people to the table to say, maybe it's time for us to transform? get better, have new ideas, new leadership, new voices that obviously connect to the people? Or are we going to continue to, you know, be insular and protect the status quo and protect our leaders and institutions?
0: Yeah, I love that. I love that, given the Heisman, and I'm with you on that. At the moment, the answer to your question is the latter and not the former. I'm looking at comments by Carville. I'm looking at comments by Jamie Harrison, looking at comments by others. Katrina VandenHeuvel of The Nation magazine was here a week or two ago. We had a spirited debate about this. Katrina's point is that the Democratic Party is big enough. She's still making that Big Ten argument. It's big enough for this kind of diversity. I said, Katrina, I do not see it. Now, I don't see it. I mean, there's a difference between what's aspirational and actual. Aspirationally, the party does need to be big enough to engulf and embrace all these ideas. At the moment, I don't see it. These establishment Democrats are having a meltdown right now. Hence your phrase, giving everybody else the Heisman. Yeah.
1: Absolutely. Yeah, the meltdown is the desperation.
0: Exactly.
1: Manifestation of the desperation. Absolutely.
0: I digress. Take me straightway inside this piece you wrote, The Party We Built, The Bill Is Come Due.
1: Yeah, so I, you know, there's been all this fuss, and we talked about it on your show as well, for the Democratic Party to release the autopsy from the 2024 election. They did that. I dug into the autopsy, and it revealed a couple really important findings that we're going to have to contend with as Black voters. One is that we continually show up for this party and make the difference in all of the tight races. And according to what the Democratic Party put out in its autopsy, it does not invest in us equally, nowhere even close to equally. So we've got a question we have to ask ourselves. Why do we keep investing in an institution in this party that does not invest back into us? So let's dig into the numbers. What the numbers say is that the party across the ecosystem, so that includes the presidential campaign, the congressional campaigns, the senatorial campaigns, even the gubernatorial campaigns, across the entire Democratic ecosystem, in a two-year time period, the party raised and spent $8 billion. The first thing we have to understand is that this is not just a political party, it's a business. Mm-hmm. So it raised and spent $8 billion. Of the $8 billion, they only invested approximately 1% in the Black voter. In Black turnout, you know, firms, Black media like yours, 1%. That amounts to about $1.25 per Black voter. And the point I make is that we suffer the consequence of these decisions. You know, if you dig even deeper into the autopsy, it's clear that the strategies they chose were to line their own pockets rather than to win the election. And so who pays the price for that? We have paid the price for that. 400,000 plus Black people out of the workforce, 7.5% unemployment, the Voting Rights Act completely dismantled, DEI practices from the federal government to the private sectors completely undermined. There has been an intentional undermining and attack and a weakening of Black political and economic power in the last year and a half. We've heard very little from the Democratic Party. And so that's my larger point, is that this system cannot withstand. It has to be dismantled. And the reason why is because we have to see that $8 billion as 8 billion opportunities to invest in building Black infrastructure on the ground in these states that we can win. Texas, Mississippi, Ohio. These are places when we engage Black voters, we can flip states. Georgia is the North Star. Georgia is the example. When you invest in Black voters in between time, year-round investment, you can flip a state. And not just flip the state, and this is my point, is that you invest in Black political power on the ground that can be utilized not just to elect somebody to the Senate or to the governor's office, that you can be, it can be utilized for our own benefit, no matter what happens. And so, that's the question before us. What are we going to actually do about this? Do we have the courage to confront the party on this system that is imbalanced and marginalizes and exploits Black voters? So I recommend three things. One, we have to demand that we have, that the money is equitable. I talk about the Congressional Black Caucus. They sent letters to corporations demanding some intel and insights on their DEI practices. My point was that you should send that same letter to the Democratic Party. Mm-hmm. Why? Because if Target fails, I can get my toilet paper anywhere. When the Democratic Party fails, I suffer the consequences. Again, I just rattled off some mm-hmm. of those statistics. Mm-hmm. We're dealing with it in real time. So my point is we should withhold organizing and walking any precinct until we get equitable funding to actually do that.
0: Hold those second two. Hold those second 2 points. I don't want to cut you off. Hold those 2 points, and we are anxious to hear them when we come forward here on Tavis Smiley.
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0: Tavis Smiley and Ashley Etienne, CEO of Etienne and Saint. She's running a list. She has a powerful piece. You can read it for yourself in Essence Magazine. It's called The Party We Built. The bill has come due. She's holding the Democratic Party accountable, as she should, but also telling us how we can do that. Repeat very quickly what number one was, then jump to two and three, Ashley. Ashley, you on mute? Unmute yourself.
1: Yep. No, I'm here. There sorry. You go.
0: Repeat number one right quick and then jump to two and three. Yeah.
1: Number one is that the funding has to be, investment has to be equitable.
0: Right.
1: So we need to have that investment in Black community. The second point I made is we need to have power sharing. Everywhere where there's Black votes are critical, we need to have a Black person at the table, not some representation, as we like to put it, but someone with a budgetary authority that can make decisions and make decisions not in their own fiduciary interest, but what's in the interest of turning out and building Black power. The third one is we've got, Tavis, an unprecedented amount of wealth and influence in our own community that we need to become more insular and investing in ourselves and doing what the Democratic Party will not do. So I suggest that what we do is launch a Black Innovation Lab where we bring the brightest minds across discipline to really weigh in on the state of Black America right now. We come up with a Black agenda. We come up with a new playbook on how to mobilize and engage Black people, especially after the dismantling of VRA and what we've seen in the last year and a half. If you go to Hit Strategies, Terrence Woodbury just put out the Black Ops Project. And if you dig deep into that, the concern is that we're going to have a depression of Black turnout in this next two election cycles. Yeah. So we've got to get ahead of this, and we have to do do, if we have to, what the party will not do.
0: Two questions for Ashley Etienne when we come forward in our remaining moments with her, one from Tavis and one from you, you being the audience. The Tavis question is whether or not Ashley believes that resistance to Trump is enough to galvanize black voters in the midterms. Is that enough to galvanize us this time around? And here's the question from you, Tavis. Does Ashley believe the dispersion of black voters across redistricted seats in Congress makes it less likely that the DNC will, in fact, spend the money she's talking about to target black voters because there will be fewer black candidates, and it's all about those suburban white swing voters? Now, I told you, I got a bright audience. 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
0: You are indeed. For the next 4 minutes, Tavis is talking to Ashley, and I'm honored to have you on the program. Ashley, you want my question first or the audience question first?
1: Let's go with yours.
0: All right. Why? My question was whether or not you think resisting Donald Trump is enough to galvanize black voters in the midterms.
1: Absolutely not. It's not enough. I think, you know, if you look at the data that's being put out there about black voters, I think I quoted 35% of black women think neither party rocks with them. You've got a situation where younger black voters are further disconnected from the civil rights movement and are feeling disillusioned and feeling like neither party represents their interests. So I don't find these to be persuasive arguments for black people. I wrote an op-ed not too long ago in the Houston Chronicle about Tallarico's race, and I gave him some advice. And my point was, you're going to have to reframe how you talk to black people. It can't be an obligation. It can't be a loyalty message. And it can't be an ancestor's message. Mm. It works with a segment of black voters, but the ones you need to turn out, low propensity voters, they need to have messages anchored in power. You have the power to transform your situation, transform this party, and potentially the entire nation.
0: Yeah.
1: So I think we've got to transition to a power message framework and not an anti-Trump framework, because people's lives, I've heard this consistently, don't change no matter who's in the White House, a Democrat or a Republican.
0: Yep.
1: And that's what we're fighting up against.
0: Got 2 minutes left here. Justin Pearson was on this program yesterday. As you know, he's running in that seat in the 9th District in Memphis, in the Memphis area. That seat now has 15 counties. They jigsawed that map to get rid of the one black district they had in Memphis, as you well know, Ashley. They jigsawed this map with 15 counties in one district. So Justin is now running in a district that ain't black like it was when Steve Cohen had it for all those years. So we talked about this with Justin yesterday. Here's my quick question for you from the audience. Does the dispersion of black voters across these redistricting seats in Congress make it less likely that the DNC will actually spend the money that Ashley's talking about to target black voters because there'll be fewer black candidates and it's all about those suburban white swing voters?
1: Yeah, I mean, I think that is a real possibility, which is why I wrote this op-ed, because we can't allow that to happen. Mm-hmm. But there are black members. I mean, I think there's a significant percentage. I don't want to, you know, quote the wrong number, but there's a significant percentage of black elected leaders in the CBC right now that don't represent black districts. Mm-hmm. So black people can win non-black districts, but that requires a substantial investment. Mm-hmm. Look at Lucy McBath is a great example of that. She's not been representing a black district and she's consistently won that seat. But there, that requires, again, investment, and they've been investing in her. So we've got to keep our, you know, for lack of a better way of describing it, keep our foot on the gas here and the pressure on the Democratic Party to invest in black voters no matter where they are, yeah, no matter who is representing them. Because again, each one of these dollars flowing through the party is an opportunity to build black infrastructure, political power on the ground.
0: Ashley's piece, once again, is titled The Party We Built, The Bill Has Come Due. You can find it at Essence.com. 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Ashley is CEO of Etienne and Saint, and I am always, as I said, pleased to have you on this program. Ashley, thanks for your insights. Enjoy the rest of your day.
1: Thank you for having me on. You're the best.
0: You are the best. Nah, that's you. More of Tavis Smiley when we come.
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15: Sentencing is being ordered for a man who fatally shot a high school student in 2023. Carleon Anderson was just 16 years old when he reportedly opened fire on a group of boys in Bond Hill. Two boys were hit, including 15-year-old Jameer Tompkins, whose injuries proved to be fatal. Anderson has pleaded guilty to charges including involuntary manslaughter and has been sentenced to 20 to 20 and a half years behind bars. Claremont County grand jurors are indicting a man accused of threatening a local judge. Investigators say that Ian Doty threatened to harm against the judge after the release of the Bessel police chief, Chad Essert, on bond. Essert is facing sex crimes charges involving a minor. Doty has been indicted on a charge of intimidation and has been arrested. Funeral services are being scheduled for an 18-year-old Stone Lake Township firefighter who died this week after a motorcycle crash. The crash happened early Monday afternoon. And the Highway Patrol says that Wyatt Fisher rear-ended a vehicle in slow traffic and then went left of center where he was hit by another.

0: another vehicle. I'm Heather Pasco on 1230 The Buzz.
1: Lord help us. You know, I had to stand one day and watch Mother go home. Glory to God. I stood on the banks of Jordan. Watched the ship of Zion go sailing over. Lord, help us tonight.

0: stood on the banks of Jordan, yes I did. Lord, to see the ship.
1: I'm Tabby Smiley. That is the late, great Reverend Dr. James Cleveland. This is the Reverend Dr. Cornell West. He's here every Monday and Thursday, top of the second hour. Today, he happens to be on the West Coast. He's back home in California, here in L.A. today, and so he's in studio. And because he's here, I always make him work overtime. Instead of 30, we're going to do all 60, and there's more than enough stuff to fill the next 60 minutes with. I start, though, with this walk-on song that Doc chooses every Monday and Thursday. Talk to me, Doc.
2: Well, brother, I tell you, man, we living in a dying season. There's so many loved ones, like my blood sister Cynthia has passed. You think of Khadijah, Farrakhan passed. You think of Peebo, Bison passed. But it's not just the beloved individuals, though, brother. We're living in a dying empire. Mm. Where his soul is dying, its spirit is dying. We see the establishment, both political parties are dying. We see too many precious children dying. We see too many folk mass incarcerated, wrestling with forms of death. It doesn't mean that death ever, ever has the last word. You know, we come from a great black people who worked through forms of death in order to be reborn, rejuvenated, and regenerated. But we have to be very honest and candid about unflinchingly confronting the forms of death. And the worst thing that could ever happen, especially for black people, is the death of our character, the death of our courage, the death of our compassion. If all we end up is just opportunistic careerist Negroes well-adjusted to injustice and well-adapted to indifference with all kind of spectacle and sparkle but no spiritual death and no moral content, then that is an ultimate form of death, a spiritual suicide, a moral suicide, which then translates into a political suicide. You think of the quality of black leaders. Oh, Lord, we see a whole lot of death of character and courage in so many of our black leaders, brother, not just in politics, in our churches, in our mosque, in business, in education. You know, there's me and beloved Anahita were just looking at Jane Eyre by the great Charlotte Bronte, wrote that novel. Early 30s. And the first paragraph says Jane Eyre lived in a time where money and position were the only things that seemed to